strength and lift your hands heavenward one more time. Well, Lord, this is that ocean. This is that place, Father, where you lead us. Faith without borders. Lord, I pray tonight in Jesus' name, as we step out and into all that you have for us, as we have the courage sometimes to step into the great unknown, that there we meet Jesus, and we meet the will of God, and we meet the purpose of God, and we meet the promise of God, and we meet the goodness of God. Lord, give us that courage. Give us that Holy Spirit boldness to keep on trusting you, to walk on those waters. Lord, to go into that great unknown at times, but knowing that the God of all knowledge, omnipresent, omniscient, omnipotent God, that you lead us, you take us. Father, we thank you for what you've accomplished here tonight. Lord, it's only the start. We're excited about Jerusalem, the temple, just a couple of days' time. Father, we thank you in Jesus' name. Amen. Amen. Amen. You guys be blessed.

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And that's my confidence, that he's surely the cup that won't run dry. And because I am in him, I'm now that fountain that will never run dry.

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1: Overslept again. What do I say this time? My aunt died. No, traffic was heavy. Good. I'm sorry I'm late. No, more sincerity. I'm sorry I'm late, sir, but the traffic was heavy.
2: Good morning, Jensen.
3: Oh, I'm sorry I'm heavy, sir, but the traffic was late.
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2: Excuse me?
3: The traffic was heavy. Yeah, that's it.
2: You live across the street.
3: It was really heavy?
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0: my God. Speak in other tongues right where you are. This year you will surprise yourself by reason of the things your hand will handle. By reason of the things God will do through you. People will look at you, they won't recognize you again. They have known you by your problems. Now they will identify you by your testimony.
1: Come on. Amen.

0: grace. God's grace. Oh, it's working. The power that conquered the grave. The power that resurrected Jesus is alive and working in me. That's why I can do all things through Christ who strengthens me. Great grace. Great grace to you, my body in Christo. Blessed morning to you. Welcome to your favorite devotion on Radio Joy Time in His Presence. How do you do? Well, this particular piece came from the camp of Eben. You know Eben, right? Yeah, Eben, great grace. And while the song played, I remember that scripture in Romans chapter 8. I want to read from verse 11 downwards. It says,
1: I can do all things.
0: And if the spirit of him who raised Jesus from the dead is living in you, he who raised Christ from the dead will also give life to your mortal bodies because of his spirit who lives in you. And this is referring to the believer, the one who has received Jesus as his or her Lord and personal Savior. Verse 12 says, therefore, brothers and sisters, we have an obligation, but it is not to the flesh, that is to live according to it. For if you live according to the flesh, you will die. But if by the Spirit you put to death the misdeeds of the body, you will live. For those who are led by the Spirit of God are the children of God. Verse 15 says, the Spirit you received does not make you slaves, so that you live in fear again. Rather, the Spirit you received brought about your adoption to sonship. And by him we cry, Abba, Father. Verse 16 says, the Spirit himself testifies with our spirit that we are God's children. Can I say that again? The Spirit that lives inside of you, the Holy Spirit, testifies that you are now your God's children. Now, if we are children, then we are heirs. Heirs of God and co-heirs with Christ. If indeed we share in the sufferings, in order that we may also share in his glory. Come on now. Glory! Let me add one more verse to it. Verse 18 of Romans chapter 8. It says, I consider that our present sufferings are not worth comparing with the glory that will be revealed in us. For the creation waits in eager expectation for the children of God to be revealed. For the creation was subjected to frustration, not by its own choice, but by the will of the one who subjected it in hope, that the creation itself would be liberated from its bondage to decay and brought into the freedom and glory of the children of God. Underline the children of God. This scripture actually tells you how special you are, how important, how powerful, how precious you are. The world, however, is waiting for your manifestation. Are you manifesting? Great grace is released for you to go manifest your divine agenda, your assignment. God bless your heart. Of course, we're going to have a good time kickstarting this terrific Thursday, right? Great music so far. You heard from Max Makayi from South Africa with a tune Eternal. Joshua Adedeji featuring the pastor Philip Olubakin and Toju came through with Emmanuel. Great grace is coming from Eben. There's more to share to bless you, Morenim. We live on Joy 99.7. Of course, today, sharing the word is missionary Michael Stryker Davis of Jesus Rescue Team. The Lord has released him to be a blessing to us. So prepare your heart as he comes with his unadulterated word. If you want to interact with me, send me a WhatsApp, of course, to 055-1111-997. 055-1111-997. honored to be your host and post, relying obviously on the Holy Ghost to get you blessed the most. I serve at the pleasure of the King of Kings. My name is Fiyipi Folsen, the Christocentric guy. Can we thank God some more this morning, wherever you are? Thank you for the grace you enjoy. Come on, lift up your voice.

I get a witness in the house? Ask yourself that question. Where would you be but for grace? If he hadn't rescued you, where would you be? Lifted you up from the miry clay. He's placed your feet upon a rock to stay. Are you saying thank you? Or you're the guy who says, I was awaiting some breakthrough, some miracle. Hasn't happened yet. So I'm holding on with my thanksgiving. Come on, don't do that. There's so many things God does for us. We don't know he does, but he does. Including what humanly you see as bad, as ugly, as nasty. Whatever the enemy has meant for evil, I can promise you, God has the master plan for your life. Oh, he's turning it all around for your good. Sometimes going through it some way. That's what the scripture says. Well, we are not promised of all the goody tissues. You know what I mean? Yeah, this life here. The fact that you're a Christian does not immune you from, we call it, the vicissitudes of life, the happenings. You know, bad things happen to good people, right? Yeah. It's all a part of life. And so the scripture tells us that Jesus will be with us through the fire, through the water, through the rain. So whatever it is you're going through, don't say God has abandoned you. No, no, no, he doesn't do that. He will come through for you. Just believe. Now, as you're believing, lift up your voice and say, Lord, thank you for your salvation plan. So if all is said and done and you are saved, you spend eternity with God. I think it's a good place to say thank you, Jesus, for Jesus. So this is Grace Charles featuring Once More Six. Anytime I mention his name, it sounds like a scripture. But that's his name. Once More Six. Grateful is the medley you had. I'll keep it right here. I'll spend some time thanking God. Father, we are grateful. Thank you. In spite of it all, we are thankful that you could show us mercy. You could bless us with another day like today. Yeah. We went to bed. Your graces are working in. Oh, yes. Thank you. We have come to say thank you. Thank God for all the things that he's done for you. Don't know he did, but he did. You see, sometimes when you're confessing your sins and you say, I confess sins of omission and all of that, right? Yeah, think about it that way. There's certain things God has done for you. Don't know he did. You slept in that car. You got home safely. You see that place that you trekked past? Somebody went through that same place. The story was different. Yeah. See, thank God for everything. 1 Thessalonians 5:18 tells us, it is the will of God in Christ Jesus for us, that in all things we thank him. We're not thanking him like for the problems. You know, sometimes we get it wrong. Don't thank God for the pain that makes you know. But thank him that he will see you through them, because he doesn't cause the pain. Someone said, I'm sick, and you know, it was because of some sin I committed, so God has made me sick so that... No, no, no. Why is that in the Bible? That's not his character. Like, he's making you sick so that he heals you. Are you a litmus test for God? Come on now. He doesn't do that. He said, never go and say anywhere that God has tempted you. He doesn't do that. He's good forever and ever. And so you are thanking him that as you're going through what you're going through, he's coming through for you. He's sending the help, the healing, the deliverance, the salvation. Thank him for that grace which is released unto you today. And whilst you are thanking him, why don't you ask him to lead you throughout the day today? Yes. You have no idea what the day holds for you. But I know a God who holds the day. Commit your ways into his hands. He says, trust in him with all of your heart. Lean not on your own understanding. In all of your ways, acknowledge him. And so, Lord, today, everything that must happen, please, Lord, I am under your canopy. I'm hidden under your pavilion. I'm staying with you. The angels that excel in strength, might, and power, they are in charge. They are on guard. And so you will see me through. Oh, yes.
whatever you're involved with today, ask the Lord. Lord, shall I retreat or surrender? Shall I pursue? He will speak to you from within. Oh yes, how is that? Well, the scripture says, my sheep, they know my voice. Yeah, God will speak to you. And so listen for his voice. Now, while you're praying for the day, you also want to go ahead and pray for the nation. It's very, very important. Every time we pray, according to scripture, we pray for our leaders. 1 Timothy chapter 2, you know, Paul will tell his protege, first of all, I add the supplications, prayer, intercessions, thanksgiving be made for all the people. Then you see the list is set for kings. Yes. All who are in high positions. That they may lead a peaceful and quiet life. Godly and dignified in every way. May the Lord help us, help our leaders to serve right by him. Yeah. First and foremost, the kingdom of God be established in your heart. It's very, very important. And so that they will die. Shall I say they will succumb to godly wisdom? Yeah. Wisdom from above that will help them to solve issues. Wisdom from above that will help them to be leaders of solution. Yeah. Lots happening over the land, length and breadth of the country. Pray for those in leadership. They will have the foresight, the tenacity. They'll be bold. Yeah, no fear or favor. They will do what they must do for the citizenry. Yeah. Lord, help our leaders. Even understand where we have perennial rainfalls. Wisdom to deal with this. So that it shall be of the past. And even when we hear it's rainy season, we'll be happy. Yeah. There are some people who are cursing the season. Because you know what? They don't know what's happening. When they go to sleep, perhaps they might end up swimming. And they never took swimming class.

You can also pray for anyone who is a leader in your life. Yeah. If you're a leader yourself, pray for yourself that you do the right thing. Pray for your family. Very important. It could be your biological family, your community, the kingdom family. Pray that the Lord will just be there for them in this season. I sense that the prayer is the Lord. Deliver them from depression. Deliver them from, you know, from wicked men. But that includes wicked women as well. Yeah. The Lord will come through for them. A friend of mine had posted on her Facebook page how she felt tired. Like, I'm tired. You know, it's a sign of depression. Something is happening. The enemy knows how to just compound all the problems, remind you of them. You're asking the Lord, please deliver such. Deliver us from depression, from loneliness. Send help to us. We pray for those in need. The mother who is praying for the child who has gone wayward. The pastor that's praying for his congregation, the Lord come through for them. The one looking for job. The one who is sick and trusting God for healing. Lord, come through for them today. In the name of Jesus. Send help your way.

0: fall into the enemy's trap. Perhaps foolishly. Sometimes we just go, like, you know, the sheep who is heading for the slaughter. The Lord shows them mercy, wisdom, and I call it sensitivity to directives of the Holy Spirit. That you will lead according to how the Lord will direct you. Oh, yes. Oh, yes. I understand Wasi is still on, right? Let's pray for the candidates to finish hard. And rebuke the spirit of apoism. And some people who just like a pot, like, I mean, Tiasi. Otherwise, Yariana. We come against that spirit of too much desire for apo. With all the apo pasca. Yeah, one can amen. I say, ah, so for power. Study. Okay, I mean, one of the things you ought to know, and I've learned this from life, that how you start life is how you might end up. When you start cheating in exams, you would cheat the rest of your life. You have no idea. It's a seed you're sowing. Study and ask the Holy Spirit to guide and direct you and bring you retentive memory. Very important. Once again, may all the poor you are getting swerve. Yeah. Lord have mercy. I pray the Lord extends help to you, favor to you. Yeah, come through for you this season. He said, good God like that. Is there anything you're trusting God for? One of the things I'm praying to God for is that those who have not come to His saving knowledge today, their hearts are broken, so to say, receptive to His word. And that will mean that today you must go. The Holy Spirit doesn't come to save anybody. He doesn't open His mouth to talk to anybody. He's giving you that strength, that grace, that wisdom. Today, you are not going to remind them of their sins and the wrongs they have done. No. Don't go and talk about it. Don't go and tell them to go to hell. I told somebody sometime back when I was evangelizing that he'll go to hell. He said, hey, you know, yeah, he knows. I should leave you. He'll go. I felt so bad. Tell them about the love of God and what Christ has done that nobody can do, dying to save them. Today, in the tro-tro, in the taxi, on the train, in the bus, wherever you're going today, you'll meet somebody. God will bring you to somebody who needs Jesus. Don't be shy. Pray for boldness and talk to them. Remember, whoever wins a soul is wise. Father, we thank you this morning for the privilege of fellowship. We're excited that you have heard our cry. Whatever we couldn't ask for, because you are a merciful God, you've heard it and you've gone ahead to answer it. And so we thank you for it today. Even in your mighty, matchless name, we pray. And all will join to say, amen and amen. Well, this morning we have our guest minister seated. And I trust that for the next 20 minutes, the Lord has a word in season for you. Well, we are in the football season, but he's not a striker, even though he has a striker. Well, maybe he will tell us that when he's done sharing the word of God. His name is Missionary Michael Striker Davis with Jesus Rescue Team. The Lord has released him this morning. I noticed he wanted to answer that, but please don't mind me. All right. Welcome to Joy Time in His presence, sir.
1: Thank you, sir.
0: How are you?
1: I'm good.
0: Okay,
1: good.
0: Great. Good. I'm excited good. To have you. Thank I believe you. The Lord has a word for us. So as you are led, just go ahead and share it.
1: Wow. Thank you so much.
0: You're welcome.
1: And I want to use this opportunity to greet all your listeners and also all my partners and trustees. I just want to say God bless them all.
2: Amen.
1: Yeah, and we thank God for another day.
2: Yes.
1: There's one thing that the Lord just spoke to me. He says, whenever we sleep and we wake up, we see a new day.
2: That's right.
1: But the God we serve, he never sleeps nor slumber. So God is always ahead of the day. The day comes to meet him. So our God is always ahead of the day.
2: That's right.
1: So we always sleep to see a new day, but he never sees a new day. So this morning, I just want you to know that the God that we are going to talk about, or the message we are going to share with you, this God has always been awake, and he knows what goes on even when you are asleep. So this morning, I just want to encourage someone who loves to pray. But there is a place of prayer called waiting. When you read Psalm 40, David says, I waited patiently for the Lord, and he inclined unto me and heard my cry. So now, what kind of cry? What was David's position when he cried? He brought me up out of an horrible pit, out of the miry clay, and set my feet upon a rock, and established my goings. And he has put a new song in my mouth, even praises unto our God. Many shall see it and fear, and shall trust in the Lord. So the answered prayers, I think the first verse will not excite you. The second verse that says he brought me up also out of the horrible pit, the miry clay, will excite you. But those ones came when this man was in the place of waiting. It was in the place of waiting that generated or that birthed the answered prayers. So this morning, I want us to appreciate waiting. There are two characters in the Bible that I want us to focus on. When you read Luke chapter 2, verse 25 to 40, the Bible says there were these two people, one called Simon and one called Hannah. Simon was a man who received a word from God. The Holy Spirit told him that he would not die until he had seen the Lord's Christ. Wow. How many of, I believe, with the work I do as a missionary, there are people who travel from Accra to the north. They travel from Ghana to India. They travel from, even look at COVID. And wherever they think or they hear that there are places where they can get life or they can prolong their life, people will run to that place. This man did not run to God. God told him that you will not see death until you see the salvation of Israel. And there was another person also called Prophetess Anna. The Bible says that this woman lost her husband after she married for 7 years. And this woman stayed in the temple day and night praying. What was she praying about? We will go deeper in that area. So you can see that Hannah was a woman who was dedicated to God, who was dedicated to serving God, who was in the place of waiting. And Simon too was in the place of waiting for the promise. You see, when you find yourself in a place of waiting, somebody will say, what is waiting? What is all about this waiting? Waiting is obedience. It's obedience. Because God tells you, my son, sit here. I'll bring you your answer. And you sit. The sitting itself means that you trust him. Waiting is a place of trust. Waiting is a place of trust. So this man, the Bible did not give us his age, or the Bible did not tell us how long he prayed. But even Anna, the Bible let us understand when she entered the place of prayer and when she even died. So you can see that these people did not wait on God for 5 years. They did not wait on God for 2 years. They did not wait on God for 10 years. They waited on God for several decades. How long are you waiting? How long can you wait on God? Simon had a prophetic word. This one, the Holy Spirit told him clear, and this man has been waiting. He did not move from that place of waiting. You know, in the course of their waiting, there were events. Hannah was praying. Simon too was praying, yes, because he's a priest. He was also waiting for the promise. At that time, there was an angelic visitation in the house of Mary. But God did not reveal to Hannah. God did not reveal to Simon that I have sent an angel to Mary. Hannah was praying. Simon was praying. The answer did not come through them. It came through someone who was just in a room, who was just having their own life, and the angel just appeared. in the midst of that, they were still in the place of praying. They were still waiting to see what God told them that they are going to receive. And in that same time, there were a lot of events. Look at Zechariah and Elizabeth. John the Baptist's birth preceded the prophetic word concerning the Messiah that God promised Simon. But this man was not moving around searching for how God was going to bring the answers. The only thing that he did was he believed in the word of God and he waited on God. This morning, I just want you to come to that place of trusting God. You know, brethren, when you believe in the word of God, it settles in your heart and you know the results, even though things may not change in your life. I may not know what you are going through as you are listening. You have seen January, you have seen February, you've seen March. I believe most of us, when we went to 31st night, there were a lot of prophetic words concerning our lives. Even you yourself, at times, the Holy Spirit would have even ministered to you. But I want to tell you that there are prayers that does not just have to end with you. There are prayers that needs deep connection, because it is a prayer that will break forth into generation. Because Simon and Hannah's prayer, or their waiting on the Lord, was not something that was material. It was not something that they could just consume on their own. It was something that will bless the whole world. And over 2,000 years up to now, that promise is still relevant in our time. So I don't know the kind of prayer you are praying for. I don't know what you're waiting on the Lord for, but I want to tell you, if you are praying for that husband to come to the saving knowledge of Christ, don't stop praying. Don't stop praying. As long as there is breath in that person, don't stop praying. There are testimonies, you know, some of us, when we were growing up, this generation, we don't have that patience to wait on God. We are quick. You are married. Your husband is just doing something minute. There are people who married drunkards, but they prayed and prayed, and now their husbands are elders of a church. Some of them are now pastors. They waited on the Lord. I am into ghetto ministry. I go out, I do a lot of things, and I've seen the power of God. There are people that I have witnessed to for over 9 years. It is now that some of them, they are even now appreciating that they are addicts. For so many years, they don't even want to accept that addiction is bad, because they saw their fathers, they saw people into that circumstances, but they thought it was a normal thing. But now that they are appreciating, then there is hope for a change. So, dear brothers, dear sisters, whoever who is listening to this message, I just want to tell you that the place of waiting is not wasted. The place of waiting is very, very important. Because the more you pray and you wait on the Lord, you become spiritually sensitive. Because when Hannah and Simon, they received the baby Jesus, I believe there were other people who saw the baby Jesus, but they did not know who he was. And even after the dedication, people walked with Jesus, but they did not see who he was. But when he held him, he said, let me read the scripture and you appreciate what Simon said. When you read Luke chapter 2 verse 29, he said that, Sovereign Lord, now let your servant die in peace, as you have promised. I have seen your salvation, hallelujah, which you have prepared for all people. My dear brother, my dear sister who is listening to this, as you have been praying, as you have been waiting on the Lord, your eyes will see answers to your prayer. Your hands will hold your prayers in the name of Jesus. And he said, I have seen your salvation, which you have prepared for all nations. He is the light to reveal. He is a light to reveal God to the nations. and he is the glory of Israel. Hallelujah. Look at this. This man did not go around looking for Mary to see Jesus. They brought Jesus to him. I pray this morning, as you wait on God, you see, there is something about waiting. When you wait, the thing will come. I don't know how old you are. The society will tell you that when you get to this number of age, or you get to this age, you will never get a husband. But I want to tell you, as you wait on the Lord, that man will find you. That man will find you. I don't know how long you've been in that marriage, and the doctors have even told you that you cannot carry a baby. I want to tell you this morning, as you wait on the Lord, and you are not doing any other thing, and you are waiting on the Lord who can wash the womb, the Lord who can even let women who do not have womb carry babies. You have a womb, so it is easy. I pray in the name of Jesus that you will carry your baby. In the name of Jesus, in the place of...
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3: Waiting. There are lessons to learn from that place. I want to tell you that Hannah, because she was in that place of prayer, when Jesus came, she saw an answered prayer. She also made a prophetic word concerning the baby. You know, dear brothers and sisters, when you are always rushing, hopping around to different places, even when God brings the answer, you will not see it. Jesus did not come in his messianic state. He did not come with beard like the way God created Adam. Adam was a man, but Jesus was a baby. But this man filled with the Spirit, the Bible says, and the Spirit took Simon to where the baby was. He saw a baby, but he saw a Savior. At times you are praying and you think the thing will be dramatic. Like Paul and Silas, yes, we can see that when they were praying, there were earthquake, chains were falling, and other things. So you can see that God has answered. But I want to tell you that when you find yourself in that place of prayer, you become spiritually sensitive. That even when God brings the answer, and you see, and people say that this is not the answer, you know it is the answer. The man will not come as society will accept. But when you see, everybody will say that you have made a wrong choice. But deep down in your heart, you know that this is answers to my prayer. I pray this morning that the Lord himself will grant you the grace to stay in that place of waiting. Because the place of waiting, I tell you, it is not a comfortable place, but it will take the grace of the Lord. The Bible says, those they that wait upon the Lord shall renew their strength. Whatever you may have lost in the place of waiting, may the Lord restore you. May the Lord compensate you this morning in the name of Jesus Christ of Nazareth. Hallelujah. If you are being blessed, say hallelujah. I am blessed. I am blessed. You know, God is faithful to his promise. This one I want to tell you. I am a missionary. I have traveled to places. At times, people will tell you that Christianity is a white man religion, and you are using the Bible to blackmail people or to whitewash people. And I tell them that at times we go to a place where the people cannot read the Bible, where somebody is at the verge of death and they place the person in front of an idol and they ask you to pray for that person, and the faithfulness of God appears, and that person, you did not read the Bible, you did not even preach a sermon, but because of the name Jesus, because of obedience to the call to go to the unreached areas, calling the name Jesus, you see this dead person come back to life. And the people who do not even want to hear the name Jesus give their life to Jesus Christ. So unless God has not promised, there are promises, there are some prophetic words that comes out of the man's spirit. There are things that may come from an atmosphere. But I want to tell you that if it is that says the Lord,

0: tell you, it will surely come to pass. I don't know what you are waiting on, God. I don't know what you are holding on. If it is a promise of a man, the Bible says that in Numbers chapter 23, verse 19, God is not a man that he should lie. Men can prophesy. It will not come to pass. But if it is God, if God said it, time cannot cancel it. Delay is not delay, is not denial. Time cannot cancel what God has said concerning your life. Hallelujah. Hallelujah. And when you stand or you find yourself in the place of waiting, prayer positions you for fulfillment. We find ourselves in a generation where we pray a lot. There are a lot of prayer networks. I believe even on Joy FM, there are times that we come and we pray. There are a lot of praying movements. But I want to tell you that some of us, when we were growing up, thank God those days there were no social media. So you have to go to Preset Gardens, you have to go to Legon Gardens, you have to go to some places, just you and God. I want to tell you that there is a place of prayer that God just needs you. Just you. David said something in Psalm 34. He said that, "I will bless the Lord at all times, and his praises shall continually be on my lips." First, he started with I. And when you come to another, the same verse, he said that, "Come, let us worship the Lord together." So there is a place of corporate worship. There is a place of corporate prayer. And there is a place that God just needs you. And when it is just you and God, the place of waiting becomes a training ground. And in the place of waiting, you never miss the moment. May the Lord bless you as you wait on the Lord. And all the testimonies that will come out of that place of waiting will blow your mind. May the Lord bless you. Amen.
1: Amen. Woo, what a word. Word in season, waiting. You know, as I listened to you attentively, I made my notes and I thought this is indeed some good word. For all of us who are tuned in, you've heard it. I'm sure that you've made your own notes. Missionary Michael Stryker Davis of Jesus Rescue Team. I wrote down here that, hey, waiting is not a comfortable place, but your faithfulness there can set a table before you in the presence of your enemies. Well, that's my quote for the morning. How long can you wait on God? Waiting is obedience. Waiting, Yado, is a place of trust. Man of God, thank you very much for sharing this with us.
0: Thank you.
1: And God bless you for the missionary work you do. I was interested in some of the stories you were telling. Wow. I'm hoping that maybe sometime we can just get you here to tell us about what it means to be a missionary and to be on the field. God bless you already. But at least I have a good idea that you're putting together a book for launch on Sunday. Right?
0: Yes, yeah.
1: Jesus Rescue Team, what is it, really?
0: Okay, Jesus Rescue Team is not a church.
1: Okay.
0: We are a movement. We try to ignite the spirit of evangelism in the youth. So, we try to go to the beach every holidays. We go to Labadi Beach. At times we mount stage to have some beach crusade.
1: Mm.
0: And at times we buy coconuts and we take to the beach about 2,000 coconuts and just go and give it out as a form of evangelism. So, you know, the beach is a relaxing area.
1: Okay.
0: So you just give them free coconut. They ask you, how much is it? It says free. So why is it free? It says salvation is free, but it's paid for.
1: Wow.
0: So it just breaks the ice so that you can share the gospel at the beach.
1: I love that.
0: And also, at times, we go to Silverbed. We hide a cinema. And we do some ambushment at the mall. Because youths love fun. So we try to get some Christian movies. And we take it to the Silverbed for free. We pay for it, but it's free for all who come around.
1: Oh, wow.
0: And after watching the movie, we do have some discussions. And when it's holidays, like let's say the Ghana's Independence Day, at times we try to order a cake. We try to bring the spirit of patriotism in the youth.
1: Oh,
0: so we sing
1: beautiful.
0: The national anthem, and we also celebrate with a cake, a birthday cake for Ghana. And also we try to give hope back to the youth, because the youth at times, like the Christians, we believe that when it's holiday, the churches do organize prayer meetings in the morning. Then what happened in the afternoon and the evening, the world is open, and the worldly or the people in the world, they create events for the youth.
1: Come on.
0: So the youth, they have the energy, whatever calls them, they'll go. So if someone is organizing a program, they'll go. So why don't we create an event?
1: Love this.
0: That's a wholesome, because going to the beach is good, but so we are saying that clean fun, because when we go there, our presence even inform other Christians who are there, so that they can handle themselves very well. Yes. And also we do missions.
1: Okay.
0: We by the grace of God, we travel almost all the part of Ghana, and we also add tourism to our missions.
1: Okay.
0: So when we go, we find one day off. So like when we go to the north, and we find a day, then we go to Mole National Park, we go to Paga, like we try to make it fun.
1: Okay.
0: And we go to the Volta, we go to Willie Waterfalls, Amajope.
1: I love this already. I mean, it sounds like you're telling us everything. I'm curious though. So where can we find you? If anybody wants to be part, maybe to support you, or how do we find you?
0: Okay, so we are on social media.
1: Okay.
0: Go to Facebook, Jesus Rescue Team, we are there.
1: Okay.
0: You go to YouTube, Jesus Rescue Team, we are there. TikTok, we are there.
1: Okay.
0: And also on my handle, Michael Striker Davis Facebook. We always update our page, and I can give my contact number if it's
1: You can, I think, do it now. Now that you're talking about it, do it now. Zero, so we can talk about the book.
0: 054-33-29-501.
1: Say that again.
0: 054-33-29-501.
1: Okay, pause there. Did you get the number? He says that they are on social media. Jesus Rescue Team. Jesus Rescue Team. I think that this is a fantastic movement. You may want to be part of it. You want to support. Throw in something to push this agenda. I love it already. Well, like I said, I'm hoping that with time we can get you here to talk about it and see how we can be recruited to be part of this. But out of curiosity, when you meet me at the beach and you give me coconut, and then I ask you, okay, how much is it? And you say it's free, salvation is free, and I tell you I'm saved, will you take the coconut before
0: me? No,
1: okay, all right. That's just, that's all I want to do.
0: Then we will
1: add another one.
0: We will greet you to join us.
1: To join us.
0: So that we can reverse us.
1: I love it. But you are actually launching the book you have authored.
0: Yes.
1: What's the title of the book?
0: Saved to Save.
1: Briefly, what is it about?
0: Okay. Saved to Save tells us that our salvation is not a trophy that you keep in your room. And a salvation is not a safe place. It is a place that you have to go out to also witness to people. So that is all about it. It's just to remind us of why we are saved. You are not just saved from sin and the works of darkness. You are saved for your purpose.
1: Okay.
0: That is it. And also, and the book itself, like I always tell people that there are a lot of people who are informed. A lot of people have traveled to different parts of the world for evangelism conferences and other things, but why are you not evangelizing? So it means that we are not intentional. Like you said earlier, the trotro, you go to the barbering shop. And let me just say this. There's a lawyer who edited my script, my manuscript.
1: Okay.
0: And she said an electrician came to her house and fixed everything, and he was going. So because she has gone through this book, she called the electrician to find out whether he was saved. If she had not gone through this book, it was a normal thing. You have come to work for me, go back home.
1: Right.
0: So at times God brings the soul to you, but because we are not very intentional about the salvation of the people around us, at times we miss it. And at times we think evangelism is the whole church business. I always tell people that an evangelized church or an evangelistic church is a church where individuals are evangelists.
1: Right.
0: So this book is to help you become more conscious of who you are and conscious of your environment and try to live who God is. You can't just follow Jesus without following his lifestyle.
1: Right.
0: Yes.
1: So you're launching it when and where?
0: 14 June.
1: Okay.
0: This is coming Sunday. at Trinity Baptist Church.
1: Okay.
0: I want to use this opportunity to thank Reverend Kingsley Apiaje. Yesterday, he really prayed for me concerning this book. Trinity Baptist Church, that is opposite UPSA.
1: Yeah.
0: And it's 3 o'clock.
1: Okay.
0: Yeah, it's not just a lunch. We have, there are other missionaries coming, and we have Rama Enchi, who is also coming to minister as well. So we have a lot of people coming around. It's not just coming to buy the book. I believe from the book, I say that evangelism is not a skill, it's a spirit.
1: Right.
0: So when you are arrested by the spirit, it doesn't become an activity, it becomes a lifestyle.
1: Right. So thank you. All are invited.
0: Family,
1: pastors,
0: if you're a pastor and you are struggling with church members going for evangelism, bring them. If you yourself, you can be a pastor and you'll be more administrative, and you yourself, you may not be intentional to win souls.
1: Mm.
0: So every believer must come. And if you are not also saved, you can also come, because there are testimonies in this book. There was one lady, Ajingano, Asamojan, filling station, that area. We're having some street evangelism and coconut outreach. This person drove and she stopped, and I'd wanted to give her coconuts, and she told me, I don't need coconut, I want Jesus. That was my first time seeing someone stopping to say. She said she had wanted to commit suicide two days a day.
1: Wow.
0: She had wanted to even kill the son before committing, because she can't die and leave the child. But when she saw the signage, the placards, it ministered to her. So there was this guy too who also helped us in this coconut outreach, and he took a picture with the placard, and somebody stole his phone at Circle. And I think when the person opened it, it was talking about judgment or something. The person called him and gave it.
1: Did you say circle?
0: So how can somebody steal your phone?
1: We need this book. No. Let me just find out. After the launch, where will the book be?
0: Okay, so the book will be on Amazon.
1: Okay.
0: And Stella and other Christian. Okay. Yes.
1: All they have to do is to look for Saved to Save,
0: yes,
1: by Michael Stryker Davis.
0: Yes.
1: However, if you can be at Trinity Baptist Church, Oasis House, opposite UPSA, on Sunday the 14th of June at 3 p.m.,
0: yes,
1: I would encourage you to be there. He's actually told you he's on social media, so you can connect Michael Stryker Davis.
0: Yes.
1: Okay, well, the Stryker, I know. What's up with that?
0: Yeah, I used to play football.
1: Okay, all right.
0: And that was my nickname.
1: I see.
0: Yes.
1: Okay. Well, so family, at least have a good idea. I'm sure we'll bring you back again to speak and talk about, you know, this whole rescue thing.
0: Yeah.
1: I like it. I like it. Well, thank you again. Could you just, in wrapping up, put that number out again for us?
0: Okay. 054-33-29501.
1: Okay. So, in case you missed it, just play back this program. It's live on X, Joy FM pages, on Twitter, that's X, also on YouTube, and of course on Facebook. Osofo, thank you for coming through.
0: Thank you.
1: Missionary, yes, Michael Stryker Davis.
0: Yes.
1: God bless you, and keep on striking the souls for Jesus, yeah?
0: Amen. Thank you.
1: You're welcome.
2: Okay, so when I go in there for judgment, I need how many points to get into heaven?
3: 1,000.
2: Should be, no problem. I was a good husband. How many points do you think I'll get for that?
3: Oh, 2.
2: 2? Well, how much for being a doctor? Now, I saved lives.
3: 3 points.
2: That's it? What about the time I ran into that burning house to save a kitten?
3: That was good.
2: And?
3: 2 points.
2: But I could have died.
3: 2 points.
2: I banked a lot on that stupid cat.
3: I'm sorry.
2: So, to get into heaven, I need
3: 1,000 points.
2: And I have
3: 7. It's time for you to go in now.
2: No, wait a minute. I'm a pretty good fellow. If all I get is 7 points, how does anyone get into heaven?
3: They don't take the test.
2: What? Now, why not?
3: Because they know they don't meet God's standards.
2: Then how do they get into heaven?
3: They've asked Jesus to take the test for them. They get in on his score, not theirs.
4: Are you putting your faith in what you can do or accomplish? Or are you putting your faith in God? Another message from Lifeline Productions, the comic strip of radio, at lifelinepro.com.

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Your confession is your possession. Shouts to the Stanley brothers for this one. Every day, every night. All right, so let's check out your messages. When you wake up around this time, make sure you summarize it. It's all because, hey. Blessed birthday to Mr. Michael Isiama Bequeen of St. Martin de Porres School in Dansuman, from your wife, Reverend Susan Bequeen of ICGC Manuel Temple, and your children, Judah, Ariella, and the entire family. Happy birthday to you, sir. Happy birthday to Mrs. Juliet Asante Kofi, Senior Staff Midwife at Holy Bridge Health Facility at Nanakrum, Maijor, from sweet husband Mr. Patrick Kofi. Since we got married, you've been a blessing to me on this day.

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All from Abakuma Wendy Harvey, and we say good morning to you. How is Pastor Dr. Samuel Dogbeto doing? 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
1: This song will surely bless you. The rhythm will groove you.
0: Oh, come on, watch your feet, everybody. You know what time it is, right? Yeah.

right. Well, let's check out of here. Oh, boy. Madam Abigail, now your quality of Lytle Chapel is your birthday. Presla, Deborah, Haruna Abdullah, Watt, William, Atiapa, Nicholas, Oko, and Degadu. Jonathan, well, it's your birthday. Adam Wonder Glago, you are happy birthday from Jonas Stinkrine. Happy 18th birthday to Sedum Akondo of Akosumo International School. Best wishes from the entire family. Well, Michaela produced the show today. Time for me to check out. We're back going tomorrow. Sandra Boachi Dia is my guest tomorrow. She's leading worship. Yeah, you know, she's been featured by Daughters of Glory Jesus on that single track after 34 years of its release. Tomorrow, we'll talk about it. Happy birthday to Mrs. Azaleko. Prudent. Mrs.

digital platforms. Type Fifi Folsom. Actually, Laudable Home featuring Fifi Folsom is titled Grace. Go and enjoy it, okay? Tomorrow I'll play the full length for you, okay? It's time for Round.

0: my dear listeners. Welcome to today's Rhapsody reading. Thursday, 11th June. Pastor says, don't delay to apply God's word. Our theme scripture is from James chapter 4, verse 7. Resist the devil and he will flee from you. It's unfortunate that, out of indifference or lack of spiritual discipline, some Christians neglect to confess God's word concerning their lives, assuming they can always do so later. But spiritual things don't work that way. When you delay to apply God's word against the adversary, you create room for his operations to persist. Don't allow it. Deal with him promptly and decisively, giving him no place. The scripture is clear. Neither give place to the devil. Ephesians chapter 4 verse 27. The instruction in our opening verse is equally clear. Resist the devil and he will flee from you. That resistance is not for a later time. It is for the very moment he attempts to afflict your body or interfere with your circumstances. You don't postpone it. You confront it immediately with the word. To delay is to yield ground, but to act on the word is to enforce your dominion. Speak the word and exercise your faith as the scripture instructs. Above all, taking the shield of faith, wherewith ye shall be able to quench all the fiery darts of the wicked, and the sword of the Spirit, which is the word of God. Ephesians chapter 6 verse 16 to 17. Refuse to accommodate anything contrary to what God has said about you. This is the life of faith. You respond with the word at once and align your actions with the truth you have received. Always remember that Satan is a defeated foe. You are superior to him. You've already overcome him and all his demons. Keep them where they belong, under your feet. Hallelujah. Please say this prayer after me. Dear Father, thank you for the power of your word in my life. I respond immediately to every situation with your word, enforcing my dominion and walking in the reality of all that you've made available to me in Christ. In Jesus' name, amen. For further study, please read Ephesians chapter 6 verse 10 and James chapter 1 verse 22 to 25. God bless you. If you want to make Jesus the Lord of your life, please repeat this after me. Oh Lord God, I believe with all my heart in Jesus Christ, Son of the living God. I believe he died for me and God raised him from the dead. I believe he's alive today. I confess with my mouth that Jesus Christ is the Lord of my life. From this day, through him and his name, I have eternal life. I'm born again. Thank you, Lord, for saving my soul. I'm now a child of God. Hallelujah. This podcast was brought to you by Christ Embassy. If you were blessed by this podcast, please contact us on the following numbers: 0244-211-623. 0244-211-623. God bless you.
1: Trim, I'm nice. Oh. I get some serious meeting.
2: Allah, motion.
1: But Charlie, no credit today.
2: Oh, but you relax.
1: Momo day.
3: Hey, what funny?
1: Yes, oh. I borrow small, sort myself out. I pay back. We move.
2: Spoil day.
1: Ah, Charlie, you sure say you did pay back?
2: Yes, oh.
1: So that anytime somebody else they need them, Momo day. Be like I for can't borrow some more.
2: Hey, hey, you this boy. Don't go there and disgrace yourself.
1: Allah, motion.
4: 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Momo day.

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Thursday, the 11th day of June, 2026. How are you doing this morning? Cold Thursday morning. Rained this dawn. What's the situation where you find yourself? Are you safe? I'd love to know. So why don't you share that situation with us here on the Super Morning Show? Join us on X, use the hashtag JoySMS, then on WhatsApp 055-1111-997. My name is Winston Amoah. And this morning on the Super Morning Show,

Institute of Economic Affairs says that President John Dramani Mahama's ratings has declined from 68% in December 2025 to 58.9%. But that's still a positive rating. But we ask, what's the cause of the decline and the approval ratings? Would you say it's a normal midterm dip or a warning that while the macroeconomic numbers may be okay, people are not feeling that? What's leading to the decline in approval ratings? Stay with us here on the Super Morning Show as we tell you more about that, and as we also entreat you to share those thoughts with us here on the Super Morning Show. And there was tension at Afari Military Hospital yesterday as soldiers blocked minority MPs on the Health Committee in Parliament from inspecting the abandoned facility. So what's preventing the 500-bed hospital from being operationalized? Now that's a conversation we're going to be having here on the Super Morning Show. But the 2026 World Cup kicks off today. How far can the Black Stars go? Would you agree with me that, well, being cautiously optimistic, we say we'll play 3 matches. If God grants us grace, we probably will get to the round of 32. Tell us what your thoughts are. But the president has been talking about how we've also played a role in the flooding of this country. So let's move on. I want to ask a simple question. Whose responsibility is it to deal with the flooding situation in the country? The assemblies, by extension authorities, or you say we also have a role to play, and that our attitude is bad. Let's do this together. As part of our Agri-Business Month conversation, you know, the whole week we've been engaging persons from the Council of Scientific and Industrial Research, and today we're joined by the Savannah Agricultural Research Institute. From the northern fields to our tables, we'll look at how the Savannah Agricultural Research Institute is powering Ghana's daily meals right here on the Super Morning Show. Coming up is the news at 6 with Mami AC Nyamecha Thompson.

0: 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This morning, brace for more rains. A warning from the Ghana Meteorological Agency, urging the public to be more careful and desist from activities that will worsen floods.
1: The flooding we are seeing is not necessarily limited to the rainfall that are coming. It goes beyond the rains. The same rain that can come here in Accra, that will cause a lot of flooding. May happen in my village in Doma, and it will not cause any flooding.
0: Meanwhile, the Minority Caucus in Parliament is demanding a report from government's anti-flood task force for scrutiny after recent flooding incidents.
2: This was a body assembled from the very top of Ghana's executive machinery, announced to the public as a decisive intervention against perennial national problem. And yet we are here.
0: In business,
3: we explore the impact on the economy and businesses as the biggest global sports event, the World Cup, kicks off tonight. Details on the Joy Business Report.
0: And also, the sports minister believes that Ghana now has a team capable of going far in future competitions.
4: I say that this World Cup, you may think that we don't have the stars, but let me tell you that we have a team that has a certain spirit behind them that will take us very far.
0: These and more with me, Mami Sinyamiche Thompson. Details now. The Ghana Meteorological Agency, GMET, is cautioning the public to brace for more rains from now through August, with forecasts indicating normal to above normal rainfall for the year. Director General Dr. Eric Asuman insists patterns aren't unusual and cannot be blamed for the flooding incidents, but rather poor drainage systems and human-related factors. Nancy Cumson's report read to you.
5: Speaking to Joy News during a stakeholder engagement in Accra, the Director General of GMET, Dr. Eric Asuman, explained that flooding cannot be attributed to rainfall intensity alone, but also to poor drainage systems and human activities.
1: And we are expecting normal to above normal rainfall. The rains can come, the same rain that can come here in Accra, that will cause a lot of flooding. May happen in my village in Doma, and it will not cause any flooding. So that should tell you that the flooding goes beyond just rainfall.
5: He also highlighted a draft bill seeking to transition the agency into an authority, a move he says will strengthen its operational independence and improve access to funding.
1: We've noticed that there's coming more frequency in extreme weather events, and the government has to, tap into an unplanned, expenditure to be able to resolve the problems. So it's about time the country, reposition the Met institution to provide reliable weather and climate services now.
0: Director General of GMET, Dr. Eric Asuman, ending that report. Meanwhile, the Minority Caucus in Parliament wants a report from government's anti-flood task force for scrutiny after recent flood incidents. Listen to Minority Alexander Fenyumakin raise concerns about the task force.
2: This was a body assembled from the very top of Ghana's executive machinery, announced to the public as a decisive intervention against perennial national problem. And yet we are here. The same communities are flooded. The same families are displaced. The same drains are overwhelmed. The formation of the task force was widely publicized. Its results, however, Mr. Speaker, have been conspicuously silent.
0: On the other hand, the National Disaster Management Organization, NADMO, and partners are implementing a three-day flood control exercise by clearing choked drains in the city. The exercise is being spearheaded by Zoomlion Ghana. Emma Achua Osejia is Communications Director for Zoomlion.
6: This is a cleanup exercise being organized by Zoomlion in collaboration with NADMO and the FEDEMS constructions. So we clear the waterways, the gutters that are choked, that is causing flood. We follow up also public education, just in case people have forgotten what they are supposed to do.
0: Well, to health, minority members on Parliament's Health Committee are asking President Mahama to honour his promise of completing existing health facilities across the country before initiating new ones. The NPP parliamentarians following a visit to abandoned Afari Military Hospital in Kumasi bemoaned the deteriorating state of the health facility, now overgrown with weeds, with several bags of cement left to harden. Ranking member Nana Ayu Efriye maintained the government must match its actions with its promises by prioritizing the completion of the abandoned health projects.
7: The president promised that on his Facebook wall, February 2024, he would complete existing infrastructure projects before he does new ones. But now the president is doing new ones in the Volta area, Oti area, and then the Northern area, and doing one in the Western of area. What is important is that Ghanaians need healthcare, so it should be done everywhere. But you promised that you will complete existing projects before the new ones. So let's make do with what we say. That's what we are saying.
0: South Africa's Minister of International Relations and Cooperation, Ronald Lamola, says authorities are still investigating the circumstances surrounding the return of some Ghanaians from South Africa and have not yet taken a decision on compensation for affected traders. On the Super Morning Show, Mr. Lamola said the government is examining how the incidents occurred.
8: Where you find that there's a case of a legal migrant whose shop has been closed and lost business, is the government of South Africa considering compensation?
9: We are looking at all those cases.
8: And is compensation on the table?
9: It is an issue that is being discussed. I can't make a policy pronouncement that has not yet been confirmed, but it is an issue that is being discussed, and it will definitely, with this process that we're undergoing, be one of the issues that we will pronounce on.
0: Meanwhile, Mr. Lamola has disputed claims by Ghana's Foreign Affairs Minister Samuel Okudzeto-Ablakwa that only 26 Ghanaians overstayed their visas in South Africa. We'll hear from him, but shortly, let's listen to Samuel Okudzeto-Ablakwa make that claim.
10: The 26 Ghanaians who we negotiated, they were in prison. They had been detained for visa violations. Negotiated with the South African government that since we are evacuating our nationals, we don't want to leave anybody behind in prison. And the South African government agreed with that.
0: We can listen to Mr. Lamola's response.
11: As I've said earlier on, with the badge of all Ghanaians that have come back home, almost 74% had overstayed, and they had been declared undesirable through our processes, and this is the law, and this has been communicated to the High Commissioner. We are indeed protecting all people within the borders of South Africa. Constitutionally, we are duty bound to protect everyone, including Ghanaian nationals, as I've said, those that are also participating very positively into our economy. And
0: away from that, the Minister for Sports, Kofi Adams, says the current Black Stars squad has the quality and potential to achieve success if given the needed support and stability. According to him, the team is steadily developing a strong blend of experience and young players capable of competing in the World Cup that starts today. The Minister spoke on PM Express.
4: So I must say that many things are falling in places for us. That is why, thank you in advance, I say that this World Cup, you may think that we don't have the stars, but let me tell you that we have a team that has a certain spirit behind them that will take us very far. Just analyze and look at even the draws that we did. If you go to Canada, we all know that Toronto has huge black population. Ghanaians are there. We didn't choose it.
0: You heard the sports minister, Kofi Adams, and wish the Black Stars all the best. But kickoff starts off today, and we'll definitely bring you the very latest live on Joy News Prime. That's all we have for you this morning's bulletin. I am Amiesi Nyamiche Thompson. Up next is business on the Super Morning Show.
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2: 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And the 6 a.m. news was brought to us by Absa Bank Ghana Limited. 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Akbafu.
3: Good morning.
2: Good morning. How are you doing, man?
3: I'm great. The World Cup opens today.
2: Yes. Finally. The World Cup starts today.
3: Wow.
2: And waiting patiently for the Black Stars' first match.
3: That'll be next week, Tuesday.
2: Next week, Wednesday.
3: Wednesday, right?
2: Yes.
3: Oh, wow.
2: Yes, Ghana and Panama.
3: Hey.
2: That's a must-win game for the Black Stars.
3: It is. It should
2: be. We're going to win. In fact, we'll beat Croatia, too.
3: Mm, okay. I like your optimism.
2: But the truth is that, having said all of these, I doubt.
3: Well, when we least expected, the Black
2: Stars
3: are
2: able to pull surprise. If we beat Panama, then I know that we can get out of the group. But if we draw against Panama or lose,
3: Black Stars, you always calculate it.
2: let me say good morning to Stanley Mate of the Ghana Water Limited. He will send a message right now that this is your against Black Stars, you forstop.
3: Well, let's rally behind them, right?
2: Yes, we have to rally behind the Black Stars. Okay. But this morning, lots of issues are for discussion here on the Super Morning Show. So, the president's rating has dropped. Rating has dropped from 68% to 58.9%.
3: That's like some
2: 9.1%. What could be accounting for that? So this morning, we want to find out from you, but we'll also share with you the statement released by the Institute of Economic Affairs, IEA, to find out more about these findings. But Darrell, let me ask you a simple question. When it comes to dealing with floods, whose responsibility is it?
3: Whose responsibility?
2: Is it to deal with floods in this country?
3: Well, it's everyone's responsibility. Good. To deal with the floods, yeah.
2: Okay. So you say it's everyone's responsibility. I agree with you. But I say, because we know human beings, as we are, may do the wrong things. That is why at every point we have supervisors. Okay, so the assemblies at this stage should ensure the right things are done. Okay, then if they are not doing the right thing, it is expected that a regional coordinating council, the coordinators of the decentralization, should check them. If they are also not checking, the Ministry of Local Government is there. The central government itself, the presidency itself, can step in.
3: We should have systems that work.
2: Exactly. The systems must work. So I say we all have a role to play. But people have responsibilities to ensure the right things are done.
3: And I hope they are being held accountable during this period.
2: Well, yesterday I was at the launch of the book, The Political Economy of Institutionalizing Monitoring and Evaluation. Okay, let me just get you the full this thing. It says, Political Economy of Institutionalizing M&E Practice in Africa, 21st Century Perspectives, by Professor Kwekwa Piedu and Andrew Osei-Esibe. And in the foreword by President Jay Akufo-Addo, he talks about something. He talks about the fact that in 2001, Ghana ran out of fuel, but it didn't happen overnight.

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1: It happened overnight. It was as a result of a long period of not doing things right. And so the book talks about the fact that, you see, it's good to measure progress, but you must learn from that. Just don't measure. And that's what we do. We measure and we go to sleep.
2: There are no learnings.
1: Mm-hmm. Every city must work for it. Every city has work to do. So, Darryl, today is the birthday of Jehoshaphat Bartholomew Kojo Yangson.
2: Oh boy, I miss him.
1: Yes. I know he's listening and probably mad that I'm calling him Jehoshaphat. But today's
2: Kojo Yangson.
1: Today's Kojo Yangson's birthday. So, before we get into the trumpet, also this morning, as part of our Agribusiness Month, we're joined by the Savannah Agricultural Research Institute, SARI. So, look, we've been talking about how to ensure Ghana is food sufficient, food sovereign, and all of that. And most of the time we're talking about, oh, we need things from Burkina Faso and all of that. But Burkina Faso basically has the kind of weather we have in the northern part of Ghana, in the savannah. What are they doing? And so if you're concerned about all the things we get from Burkina Faso and Niger and all of that, well, the people who are mandated to conduct research and improve agricultural practices within the savannah are joining us here on the Super Morning Show. Okay, so who gets the trumpet?
2: Shall we do it for Jehoshaphat?
1: Of course.
2: Kojo Yangson,
1: Jehoshaphat. should definitely get this thing for this morning.
2: Oh, okay. If he was here, he'd have screamed trumpet as well.
1: Yes. So, to Jehoshaphat Bartholomew Kojo Yangson, we say
2: trumpets.

0: Hi, good morning. Welcome to the Joy Business Report. Coming up this morning, we explore the impact on the economy and businesses as the biggest global sports event, the World Cup, opens tonight in Mexico. Also coming up, African Development Bank puts Ghana's unemployment at 13.1%, while inequality is pegged at 43.5%. Plus, government statistician urges more investment in high growth sectors of the economy after gross domestic product of 2026 quarter one increased to 6.4%. Details. My name is Daryl Kwao. Thanks for being with us, everyone. Hello to our friends listening from Koforidu on KT Radio. The biggest global sports event, the World Cup opening match, finally kicks off later in the evening in Mexico. But here in Ghana, what could be the impact on the economy, sales, productivity, and on businesses? There is more in the following Business Desk report.
1: Ghana's open game at the World Cup is next Wednesday, June 17, 2026 at 11 p.m. But even before that, the fever has caught on everywhere. One can talk about the hotels, pubs and restaurants that have rebranded their locations with flags and the promise to show these matches live at their locations. That will bring them some good money. Most businesses are also trying to roll out campaigns themed on the World Cup, football and even the Black Stars. Obviously, that is aimed at catching the fever to boost their bottom line. For those in the media space, like television, radio and even online, this would definitely be their cocoa season. But what about those who are planning to sell the Black Stars jersey, flags to the participating countries? That will come with some good money for them. For some, the World Cup season would come with some fresh spending and capital injection into the Ghanaian economy. But one thing that most business owners and human resource managers may have to deal with is having their workers report to work on time after these games. This is because most of them will be late in the night and even at dawn. So for the next 1 month, if you don't like football, well, it might be difficult for you to survive in this economy.
0: All right, we look forward to the opening ceremony tonight. While the African Development Bank, AFDB, has pegged Ghana's unemployment rate at 13.1% and inequality at 43.5%. Here's more.
2: The Economic Outlook 2026 cautioned that unemployment and inequality remain high in Ghana, implying non-inclusive growth. The report said unemployment disproportionately affects women by 14.8% and the youth by 32%. It added that while pro-poor spending was constrained by financing shortfalls in 2024, the 2025 and 2026 budget aimed at supporting inclusive growth with increased allocations for social development, including human capital, education and health. It pointed out that the medium-term outlook for Ghana remains positive, though subject to risks. The AFDB Economic Outlook 2026 said inflation is expected to decline to single digits, reflecting exchange rate stability and sustained policy discipline.
0: Now, government statistician Dr. Alhassan Idrisu is urging policymakers to capitalize on Ghana's improving economic conditions by expanding investment in high-growth sectors of the economy. Speaking at the release of the first quarter gross domestic product figures, Dr. Idrisu said sustained macroeconomic stability and private sector-led growth would be critical in maintaining the country's growth momentum.
3: The data point to opportunities in the information and communication subsector, transport and storage, mining, manufacturing, as well as in trade. These sectors are expanding rapidly and offer significant potential for investment, for innovation, and for job creation. For households, improving economic conditions and moderating price pressures create opportunities to strengthen savings, invest in education and skills, and build long-term resilience.
0: You heard the government statistician, Dr. Alhassan Idrisu there. Meanwhile, economist Professor Patrick Isuming has cautioned that ongoing geopolitical uncertainties could undermine Ghana's economic expansion, despite the strong 6.4% growth recorded in Q1 of 2026. We'll bring that to you later. Now, as the Bank of Ghana pushes ahead with reforms in the microfinance sector, concerns are growing over the extent of foreign ownership. Stakeholders are urging the regulator to impose limits to prevent excessive profit outflows and protect the local economy. Principal consultant at Portage Consult, David Aguda, stressed the need for greater scrutiny of unrestricted foreign participation in the ownership structure of microfinance institutions. He made the call at a roundtable discussion organized by the Ghana Association of Microfinance Companies.
4: Microfinance, when run efficiently, is extremely profitable. So when these volumes of profits are being made and foreign ownership is at play, they will repatriate their returns. And that produces increased pressure on our foreign currency. So we are not dead against foreign ownership, but there should be limitations. As it stands now, a limited liability company can own 100% share in a microfinance bank. So any foreign company registered properly in the country can own a microfinance bank. So these are some of the issues that we want the regulator to bring their minds to.
0: Principal consultant at Portage Consult, David Aguda there. Now, Societe Generale Ghana PLC has reported a profit after tax of 397 million cedis for the 2025 financial year. This was driven by strong growth in interest income, improved trading performance, and a recovering macroeconomic environment. Speaking at the bank's 46th annual general meeting in Accra, Managing Director Hakim Zani said the lender delivered a resilient performance despite prevailing economic challenges, positioning the bank to expand lending and support business growth.
5: The balance sheet of SG Ghana is almost at 35-40% in dollar or foreign currency and 60-65% in Ghana cedi. It means that this sharp appreciation of the Ghana cedi has had also an impact on our balance sheet. But all in all, we have been able to deliver a very good performance on site. And as you have observed, the share price of SG Ghana from January to December has improved by increased by almost 200%, and they are still increasing also during these first months of 2026.
0: Hakim Huzani there, Managing Director, Societe Generale Ghana. Now, much of the food consumed in Ghana every day, from maize and rice to yam, millet, sorghum, cowpea, and soybean, is produced in northern Ghana, yet few Ghanaians know about the institution whose research helps farmers in the region increase productivity and adapt to changing climatic conditions. While as part of the Joy Business Agribusiness Month, Joy Business is putting the spotlight on the work of the CSIR, Savannah Agricultural Research Institute, ahead of a special interview this morning on the Super Morning Show. Here's more.
6: Every day, millions of Ghanaians depend on maize, rice, yam, millet, sorghum, cowpea, and soybean for food. Many of these staple crops are produced in northern Ghana, making the region one of the country's most important food producing zones. But behind the harvest is decades of scientific research aimed at helping farmers produce more food, improve their incomes, and withstand the challenges posed by climate change, pests, and declining soil fertility. That work is being led by the CSIR Savannah Agricultural Research Institute, known as SARI. For more than six decades, the institute has been developing improved crop varieties, promoting sustainable farming practices, and transferring agricultural technologies to farmers across the northern, upper east, and upper west regions. Its research spans some of Ghana's most important food crops, including maize, rice, sorghum, millet, cowpea, soybean, groundnut, and yam. As Ghana seeks to strengthen food security and reduce its dependence on food imports, experts say institutions like SARI will play a critical role in ensuring the country can sustainably feed its growing population. As part of the Joy Agribusiness Month, the Super Morning Show will tomorrow host the director of SARI for a conversation on the theme, From Northern Fields to Our Tables, the research powering Ghana's daily meals. The discussion will explore how agricultural research, innovation, and technology transfer are helping secure Ghana's food future and why every Ghanaian should care. The interview airs live on the Super Morning Show on Joy FM at 9 a.m. and will be replayed on the AM show on Joy News at 9 a.m. the following day.
0: All right, looking forward to that interview this morning. 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

0: All right, that's Investor Eye for you this morning. Before we go, a look at the markets. Crude oil open trading at $93 a barrel. Gold went up by more than $26 to open trading at $4,099 an ounce. Cocoa lost $68 selling this morning at $3,842 a ton. On the currency market, the dollar going for 11 cedis 20 pesos. We've seen a 20 pesos decrease from yesterday. That's what major commercial banks are offering their clients. The euro going for 13 cedis 64 pesos. The British pound 15 cedis 80 pesos. The forex bureau is quoting the dollar at 12 cedis 55 pesos. More news on our website, myjoyonline.com/business. My name is Daryl Kwao. Back to you, Winston, and the team.
1: Thank you very much, Daryl Kwao. And this morning we have a surprise on the show.
0: Wow.
1: Yes. We have a surprise for you at 8 a.m. here on the Supermoon.
0: Okay.
1: So stay with us at 8 a.m. We've got a surprise for you.
0: I'm tuning.
1: Yes, which means we can bring you our inspirational song for today. It's one by Daddy Lumba.

0: And that's our inspirational song here on the Super Morning Show on Joy 99.7 FM. Time for the news review now. And my man, Bismack Owusu Asante is here. Kwakwa Asante.
1: Papa Winston Amoah.
0: How are you?
1: I'm doing great. I mean, that Lumba, he could pass off as a gospel artist, though.
0: Yes, you're right.
1: I mean, he has a couple of songs. I mean, Daddy Lumba, legend.
0: This one, let me say good morning to Nana Nsakwao.
1: Ah.
0: That's my opinion. Okay. That's how he starts the show every day. Every Monday. Yes. So, anyway, let's get into the Drive Safe campaign.
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0: Great, which means we can learn how to say it right. And is brought to us by Kingdom Books, at Kingdom Quality and Affordability are their hallmarks, and Societe Generale Bank Ghana, the future is you. So there's something we've done before, but on Monday we indicated that if you wanted us to learn how to pronounce a word correctly or learn how to say it right, just share words with us. Someone shared this one, G-E-A-R. Ogashante, this one is revision for you.
1: G-E-A-R.
0: Yes.
1: Is
0: what?
1: Is it gear or gear?
0: No, gear. It's not gear. Because we see G there and say gear.
1: Yeah.
0: But that's the
1: gear. Yeah.
0: The challenge is that in our mother tongue, the sound G is followed by, jai and all of that.
1: Yeah.
0: So, when you see any G word, that's what gets into your mind. It's not something that that is similar to any word in our mother tongue or two. So that's where the challenge is. But now that you know how to say it right, go out there and say it right. It was David Akwete.
1: Yeah.
0: Who. Asked me, someone asked him, how do you pronounce this word?
1: Yeah, gear.
0: Gear, yes.
1: Well, talking about gear, then let's talk about Kingdom Books and Stationery. 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
0: 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Let's get into the newspapers now. 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
1: Let's start with the Daily Guide. Ex-Maslock boss landed in wheelchair. and she's appealed conviction comes with a photo of Sedina Christine Tamaklu Atiunu on the front page of the Daily Guide. NLA workers threaten strike over deplorable conditions. Citizen requests 36 companies' tax records from GRE, Softcare Champions Menstrual Dignity, and KGL's big payment price of state-backed monopoly, not heroism. That is all on the front page of the Daily Guide.
0: Great. The Daily Graphic for this morning says, Parliament Junior Graphic Launch Project on Democracy. GDP grows 6.4% in first quarter of 2026. ICT mining trade drive economy. And Graphic Business Stanbic Bank Breakfast Meeting discusses cyber fraud on Tuesday. Now, the back page, Born Abroad, Black Stars by Choice, How Ghana Turned Diaspora into Competitive Advantage, comes with photographs of Antoine Semenyo and Inaki William.
1: The Daily Democrat, NLA workers threaten industrial action over poor conditions, operational failures, and then RTI request filed for full lottery sector records in 5 years. And then DVLA alerts motorists over online fine scheme. Zoom Lion Nadmo, DML and partners begin 3-day anti-flood clean clean. Anti-flood clean in Accra. Well, that's an interesting one. And then Greater Accra intensifies flood preparedness ahead of Homowo. The Daily Democrat has those stories in their pages.
0: Before we get to the overseer, Richard Techimensa says, for the information of Kwakwa Shanti, Daddy Lumba was originally a gospel musician. It was Nana Champo who introduced Daddy Lumba to secular music. And Lumba has a lot of gospel albums. That's true. Nana Champo was the one who introduced Lumba to, you know, secular music. Yes.
1: Nana Champo, Aje, Bakun Finyankopon, Semino,
0: The overseer for this morning says, resignation failure knocks out Osman and Abigail from NDC contest. Comes with a photograph of Abigail Elom Mensah, CEO Maslok, and Osman Abdullahi Ayariga, CEO NYA. We'll tell you more about that. Abuja reassigns Bogosu Pristia Road project to new contractor. Majority of Ghanaians still approve Mohammed's performance IEA study, and government resources GBC to acquire free-to-air broadcast rights for 2026 FIFA World Cup. Yes, would also be live on Joy Prime TV and Adum TV. Yes, so that's it. Let's go online. The online news review brought to us by Zenith Bank, in your best interest.
1: Well, myjoyonline.com, Ghana International Bank CEO sacked, new CEO named. We may not have the stars, but we have the spirit. Kofi Adams predicts strong Black Stars run. Missing newborn at Salaga Hospital. Police question staff as regional team launches probe. Success is built on discipline, not talent. Ace Nkuma on becoming Infancy Pim's best student from the weakest class. And oil rises up to $98 a barrel as escalation in U.S.-Iran strike on nerve traders. And thousands will follow the Black Star sports minister sees diaspora power driving Ghana. All of that on myjoyonline.com.
0: citynewsroom.com, free SHS suppliers to picket at education ministry over 50 million debts. And Afarisiwa delays caused by inherited ICU economy. That's according to Nawani. And 2026 World Cup, one of the most complicated World Cups ever, according to Godfrey Akotobuafo. And Forestry Commission condemns mob attack on timber checkpoint near Kintampo. Ghana US reaffirmed commitment to fight crime and terrorism. And minority demands anti-flood task force report in Parliament. Accra flood says 70 seized excavators to be deployed to Nadmo for desilting. That's according to Muntaka. And guide is only technical solution to Accra floods. Ajay Mensah Khosa. Okay, let's get to, so that's the online news review brought to us by Zenith Bank, in your best interest. Let's get into the details then.
1: Yes, let's talk about the ex-Maslok boss who's been extradited to Ghana, but we are getting some more details in the in terms of the conditions in which she returned. Ex-Maslok boss landed in a wheelchair as she appeals conviction. That story is on page 3 of the Daily Guide. Story by Jibril Abdul Razak says details have emerged about an appeal filed by former CEO of Maslok, Sedina Christine Tamaklu Atiunu, challenging a conviction and 10-year jail term imposed by High Court for causing financial loss and stealing from the state. Court documents cited by the Daily Guide indicate that her conviction and sentence for offenses, including conspiracy to steal, stealing, causing financial loss to the state, improper payment of public funds, money laundering, among others, is unreasonable and cannot be supported having regard to the evidence on record. Quote, the appeal filed by her lawyers also argues that the High Court erred in convicting Ms. Tamakula Atienu on the charges leveled against her. Tamakula Atienu reportedly arrived in Ghana on June 9 from the U.S. following her extradition to serve a 10-year jail term. Reports suggest that she arrived at the Accra International Airport in a wheelchair and appeared, quote, visibly ill with swollen limbs after being extradited from the U.S. where she had been receiving medical treatment. She had been in the United States since 2021 after failing to return to Ghana to face trial after she was granted permission by the court to travel for a medical checkup. That's interesting. So we'll see how it goes.
0: So she's appealed then?
1: Yes. She's filed an appeal and she's filed the arguments and all of that. So we'll see how that one will
0: why
1: go.
0: Why does this look like deja vu? Is it deja vu?
1: Yeah.
0: Appeal, bill pending the determination of the appeal.
1: And it's interesting because, you know, she was convicted together with, the director of finance. And that director of finance has actually gotten a bail pending appeal. So it's very interesting. I mean, the optics do not look good, but we'll see how this one goes through the courts. Yeah, we'll see. It's very interesting.
0: Yeah, I mean, well, if the courts decide, but this looks like one of those.
1: Yeah.
0: Page 13 of the Daily Graphic, GDP grows 6.4% in first quarter of 2026. ICT, mining, trade drive economy. So we're told the economy grew by 6.4% in the first quarter of 2026, up significantly from 4.9% in the same period of 2024 and 6.2% in 2025, driven largely by strong performances in information and communication, mining, trade, and transport activities. So the growth reflected continued expansion across major sectors of the economy, despite uncertainties in the global economic environment. So the latest gross domestic product estimates also shows that the non-oil economy expanded by 6.3%, indicating that growth was supported by a broad range of economic activities beyond the petroleum sector. In value terms, the overall nominal GDP was measured to be worth 420 billion for the first quarter, up from the 378 billion measured in the same period last year.
1: Well, talking about numbers, there's this very interesting story in the Daily Guide. KGL's big payments, price of state-backed monopoly, not heroism, story by Patrick Yawomega. It says, this week, media reports emerged of KGL paying $173 million to the NLA. And as usual, the payment was dressed up as a story of exceptional corporate effort. To add spices to the hype, the report said KGL's payment was over three times higher than the combined amount paid by the 29 other license operators. The erroneous comparison was conjured to help make the point that KGL as a single company is contributing more to the state kitty than the 29 others owing to the exceptional ingenuity. But you and I know that those payments are a fraction of the predictable earnings from occupying the most lucrative segment of a state-engineered market. And if the state cared, it would have been asking if these payments and the hype behind them are all that there is to a monopoly that stifle competition and the mind customer choices. But that is for another day. Then goes on to talk about the monopoly over the USSD and how these are all of that. It's a very interesting piece in the Daily Guide. Of course, we know that the president has directed the finance ministry to renegotiate the KGL deal after some requests from the Media Foundation for West Africa, Suleiman Abraham and Co. We'll see how one goes. But talking about lottery, their workers, NLA, are threatening strike over deplorable conditions. It says the local union of the NLA has issued a formal notice of intent to embark on an industrial action from June 24, accusing management of failing to address, quote, long-standing operational inefficiencies that threaten staff welfare and the authority's survival. In a strongly worded five-page notice addressed to management and signed by the union chair, Eric Tamaklo, and secretary, Murphy Edukwau, the union said it had exhausted patience, social dialogue, and industrial civility after repeated petitions and engagement yielded no results. The union warned that a total shutdown will begin if a concrete, satisfactory, and enforceable agreement is not reached by 5 p.m. on June 19, 2026. All of that in the Daily Guide.
0: Now, let's get to the politics page of the Daily Graphic. An obsession for political power cause of indiscipline, Fifi Kwete. Franklin Fifi Fiavi Kwete says that problems of indiscipline illegal mining and poor governance in the country persist because political leaders are obsessed with power instead of the country. And he's calling for his party to lead the quantum shifts. He states that the endemic pervasive indiscipline and sense of irresponsibility in the country's politics must be addressed to put the country on a developmental trajectory. He was speaking at the 34th anniversary celebration in Accra yesterday of the NDC. And talking about the NDC, a news desk report by the Overseer newspaper says that the ambition of Chief Executive Officer of the National Youth Authority, Osman Ayariga, and Chief Executive Officer of the Microfinance and Small Loan Center, Maslok, Abigail Elom Akwambia Mensah, to contest for positions of the National Youth Organizer and National Women's Organizer of the governing NDC, appears to have suffered a major setback after both reportedly failed to resign from their government appointments as required under the party's internal election guidelines. Under the guidelines approved by the party's National Executive Committee, all presidential and government appointees seeking to contest for national executive positions are required to resign from their offices at least 6 clear months before filing nominations. And the resolution adopted at an earlier NEC meeting and announced by General Secretary Fifi Kwete forms part of measures aimed at ensuring effective management of both government and party affairs. So that's it. They say that these two have not resigned from their positions, which means they are not in line to contest party positions.
1: Very interesting. Then DVLA, this is a public interest story. DVLA is alerting motorists over online fine scam. The DVLA has issued a strong warning to the public over a growing scam involving fake SMS messages that fraudulently demand payment of purported DVLA fines through unauthorized online platforms. According to the authority, fraudsters are sending text messages containing links that direct unsuspecting recipients to fake websites where they are asked to pay alleged traffic or vehicle-related fines. In some cases, the scammers entice victims with claims of discounted fines or pressure them with urgent payment deadlines. The DVLA stressed that those messages are fraudulent and should be ignored. It emphasized that it does not offer discounts on fines under any circumstances and cautioned the public against engaging with any individual site or platform making such claims. The authority clarified that all legitimate online payments for DVLA services must be made exclusively through Government of Ghana official payment platform, ghana.gov.gh. Interesting one there. And a lot of people have been getting it, those messages. I mean, I've seen a lot of them on social media. It's good that the DVLA is alerting motorists to this. But DVLA, to what's happening to the new number plate? I know that the LI has been passed. It has matured in Parliament. The LI that is going to ensure that the new place without a year and all of that. They should roll it out quickly.
0: I want
1: to take a new number plate.
0: You want a new number plate?
1: Yes,
0: okay. Abuja. Story says Abuja reassigns Bogosu Pristia Road project to new contractor. So the Minister of Roads and Highways, Kwame Gavins Abuja, has announced the assignment of the Bogosu Pristia Road project to a new contractor following prolonged delays and poor progress by the previous contractor, Black Oak. Speaking before the Parliamentary Committee on Economy and Development on Wednesday, June 10, the minister explained that the repeated interventions by the Ministry and Highways Authority failed to yield the expected results despite sustained pressure on the contractor to accelerate work. He noted that a 23-kilometer road has been a major concern for residents and traditional leaders due to its deteriorating condition and the slow pace of execution. Okay, yeah. It's good. If the contractor is not working, why not?
1: Change him. I mean, talking about Agboja, yesterday he was on the floor. He revealed some very interesting details about traffic situation in Accra. You know that there are some traffic lights that are not working all over the place. Can you imagine that the traffic light at Jubilee House and that right in front of the police headquarters have been stolen? The traffic light components have all been stolen. No less a place
0: police
1: than the police headquarters.
0: And
1: then
0: a Jubilee House.
1: Jubilee House. It's very interesting. Big national security concern that thieves can just go in front of the police headquarters and steal traffic light components. They don't get it.
0: You know, years ago, some people actually dressed like ECG guys.
1: Yeah. Okay.
0: Went to one of the busy roads in Accra and stole all the street lights.
1: What?
0: Yes.
1: Printing like, hey. Yeah. I mean, it's interesting. I mean, if you saw them, you know, ECG guys are working on this.
0: Yes, that's what you think. But that's why sometimes, you know, with this background, when you see them, call ECG and find out.
1: Yeah.
0: Because they may not have sent them. Health workforce key to universal health coverage. That's the vice president. So Professor Nana Jane Opokwajiban has underscored the critical role of health workers in the country's quest to achieve universal health care coverage. And also here, it says AI to expected to disrupt 22% of jobs by 2030. We need to talk about this. And HR leaders urged to drive workforce transformation. So human resource leaders have been urged to reposition themselves as drivers of workforce transformation as artificial intelligence, automation, and other emerging technologies reshape jobs, redefine skills, skill requirements, and other employee expectations globally. So speakers at this year's Chartered Institute of Human Resource Management Conference cautioned that organizations risk losing competitiveness if they fail to invest in digital readiness. And you know, because until this AI thing, years ago I was moderating a conversation, you know, in agriculture, it was a trade conversation by the, you know, Ghana-Canada Chamber of Commerce. And, and a lady from the Scandinavian area said that, look, be careful about this continuous mechanization, automation of agriculture, because they tried it and they're now reversing it.
1: Yeah.
0: We'll tell you more about that, but first time now for the BBC News, brought to us by Fidelity Bank. Believe with us.
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3: 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So why is it worth so much?
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4: Welcome to The Inquiry on the BBC World Service with me, Tanya Beckett. An outbreak of the Ebola virus in the Democratic Republic of Congo has prompted calls from the World Health Organization for an international response.
5: It is believed that the virus has been circulating some weeks before the confirmation of the outbreak. This is why the dispersion is quite big.
4: There are concerns of a repeat of the massive epidemic in Western Africa just over a decade ago that cost 11,000 lives.
6: There's not just one Ebola virus disease, there are six different species, and so you need to make sure that you're testing for the right type of Ebola virus disease that you're thinking may have caused this outbreak.
4: Drugs for treatment are limited, and stamping it out altogether seems an elusive goal.
7: Ebola is a zoonotic disease. It comes from animals.
4: This week on The Inquiry, we're asking, why does Ebola keep coming back? Join me after the news.
8: BBC News with Moira Alderson. The US and Iran have exchanged strikes across the Middle East for a second consecutive day. US forces said they'd carried out attacks against military surveillance and radar sites in southern Iran. In response, Iran launched drones at US assets in the region. Bahrain said an 11-year-old girl was injured. After long insisting a deal was close, President Trump this week accused Iran of taking too long. Yolande Nell is in Jerusalem.
9: First of all, we had that exchange of fire between Iran and Israel for the first time in 2 months. That was really triggered by events in Lebanon. But over the past couple of nights, it's been the US and Iran. There was the downing of that US helicopter, but you also really see that there is increasing frustration from President Trump at how things are stuck when it comes to negotiations on the ceasefire, with the Iranians sending a defiant message that they don't give in to pressure tactics.
8: A Thai court has sentenced two men to death for a bombing at a shrine in the capital Bangkok in 2015. Yusuf Merali and Bilal Mohammed, from China's ethnic Uyghur minority, were found guilty of premeditated and attempted murder for the blast that left 20 people dead. They'd pleaded not guilty, and their lawyers say they will appeal. The trial's been strongly criticised by international human rights groups. Jonathan Head is in Bangkok.
10: The shrine is right in the centre of Bangkok. It's extremely popular with foreign tourists, particularly ethnic Chinese and Chinese people coming here praying for good luck. We were on the scene within a couple of minutes of it. It was a very powerful explosion. The investigation was very confused. There were a lot of conflicting statements from police. They apprehended these two ethnic Uyghur men who have now been convicted of carrying out the bombing. But there have been a lot of questions about the trial.
8: Jonathan Head reporting. The South Korean data protection regulator has fined the country's e-commerce giant Coupang a record $410 million over a massive data breach last November. The leak is estimated to have affected more than 37 million users. A New South Wales parliamentary inquiry into unsolved murders and missing persons cases has begun hearing oral evidence in Australia. Among the cases being examined is that of the disappearance of the three-year-old Cheryl Grimmer, who vanished from a beach in 1970. Katie Watson reports from Sydney.
11: The disappearance of Cheryl Grimmer is one of dozens of cases being looked at as part of a parliamentary inquiry in New South Wales into unsolved murders and long-term missing people. Her older brother, Ricky Nash, said Cheryl was a bubbly, funny little girl, and the family had been left with the unbearable reality that this did not have to have been their story. If the police had done their job, he said, they would have known the truth years ago. That accusation is echoed by many other families giving evidence to the inquiry.
8: BBC News. Russian officials say a fire at the Arfeepsky oil refinery in the southern Krasnodar region has been extinguished. Reports said the blaze was caused by falling debris from a Ukrainian drone. Moscow's Ministry of Defense says its air defense systems downed 330 drones over several Russian regions and occupied Crimea overnight. Ukraine said it had been attacked by two Russian Iskander air-to-air missiles and more than 220 Russian drones. The father of one of the pilots killed in last year's Air India plane crash has told the BBC he'll continue to defend his son's reputation on the eve of the first anniversary of the disaster. The plane, which was en route to London from the Indian city of Ahmedabad, crashed shortly after takeoff, killing at least 240 people. The cause is still unknown, but the release of an interim report led some to blame the senior pilot, Captain Sumit Subrawal. His father has questioned a delay in releasing the final report. The U.S. just...
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8: Justice Department has announced the seizure of 13 internet domains. It's alleged they're tied to fake consulting firms designed to recruit current or former US government and military employees to provide information to suspected Chinese agents. The fake firms are said to have targeted people via job listings. The Chinese embassy in Washington called the allegations entirely fabricated and slanderous. Football fans have begun descending on Mexico City ahead of the opening match of the Men's World Cup. The co-host Mexico will take on South Africa in front of more than 80,000 fans. Former Mexico international Joaquin Beltran told the BBC his country is excited.
14: The expectation for the first match against South Africa, it's high for a win, but the coach and the players feel the pressure of making a good World Cup and make the 3 points in the first match to start with the right foot, the World Cup.
8: BBC News.
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3: Assembled from the very top of Ghana's executive machinery, announced to the public as a decisive intervention against perennial national problem. And yet we are here. The same communities are flooded. The same families are displaced. The same drains are overwhelmed. The formation of the task force was widely publicized. Its results, however, Mr. Speaker, have been conspicuously silent. This is precisely why Honorable Shaib's demand that the task force findings and recommendations be brought before Parliament is not a procedural technicality. And Mr. Speaker, I believe that the context he made the demand is a democratic necessity. Ghanaians funded this task force through their taxes. They were promised to make a difference. And I believe that they are owed a transparent account of what it actually did.

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0: Mr. Live, you're on the Super Morning Show on Joy 99.7 FM, 17 minutes after 7 here on the Super Morning Show. And this morning, we're going to be getting to the Ashanti region because yesterday, the minority members of the Health Committee of Parliament were in the Ashanti region at the Afari Military Hospital. And there was a clash between them and soldiers who were there. But, you know, first of all, few questions. Okay. So, Kweku, we know that the Afari Military Hospital started under John Dramani Mahama I. Yes. Now, by the time Akufo-Addo was president for 8 years, it wasn't operationalized. Yeah. And I think in his final days, it was commissioned.
1: Commissioned.
0: Good. A lot of questions here and there. But my question for me is, what would it take us to operationalize
1: that facility?
0: That facility.
1: Yeah. It's important because that's one of the very important facilities that will take out some of the burden on CATH. And that is some of the problems that we've seen at CATH. Recently, they had to shut down the emergency facility because it was just over capacity. And so, if you...
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1: You have such a facility there, and for 8 years, we couldn't operationalize it. Almost two years into the new administration that actually started it, we are still dilly-dallying. It's strange getting to know what exactly may be the problem. I've seen Dr. Ayu saying that there were some contractual issues for which reason the MPP could not operationalize it. But for the government that started it a year and a half, what are they? I've seen pictures from the place is overgrown with weeds.
0: You see,
1: it just looks abandoned.
0: You see, Gwego Asante, that's part of our problems in this country. Okay, so whose responsibility is it to see to the operational, to the construction and operationalization of the facility?
3: Exactly.
0: So when you're giving a contractor, when a contract is awarded, there is a consultant to make sure it's being built according to specification. And after the end of it, the contractor is expected to hand over the facility. Has the contractor handed over the facility? If the contractor has handed over the facility, why are we not operationalizing it?
3: Yeah.
0: And that's when we'll get into that conversation. But also, this whole question about floods, whose responsibility, I ask, and I want to hear from you, okay? Send those messages to us. Kwakwashante, I say, we all have a role to play.
1: Yeah. I mean, but let me tell you, yesterday, Adam Kojo, our colleague in the newsroom, shared pictures, aerial footage of, satellite photos, I should say, of the Sakumono Ramsar site, 2020 and now. And you could see a large swath of Ramsar site that will hold the water. And 2026, you just see more than half of that has been encroached. And in fact, you see buildings on it.
0: Okay, so now who calls them? First of all, it is the responsibility of the state, represented through the district assembly, or represented by the district assembly, to ensure the right things are done. Now, the district assembly, that body, has officials who are tasked to ensure the physical planning department.
3: Yeah.
0: What did they do? So you see, first of all, we must do the right thing.
3: Yeah.
0: But because the whole essence of supervision, monitoring and accountability is that, because we know, so when it comes to accountability, we know first of all there's answerability. There are sanctions. Okay?
3: Yeah.
0: Because we know people will not do the right thing.
1: That is why we give the states the coercive power.
0: Yes.
1: Because as for human beings everywhere, and I mean, those people in Europe and other places where it seems like...

0: Dali. It's not because it is human nature sometimes to be indisciplined, which is fine. But that is why you give a certain level of powers to a certain body to be able to keep all of us in check. That is the real essence of the social contract, the basic social contract that humans formed with their government, so that the government will be able to hold all of us in check. The idea that you can just leave people to do whatever they want, and then when it's raining, you go about breaking one or two buildings. Seriously.
1: No. So this morning also, the question, you know, you remember the Savannah Accelerated Development Authority, SADA?
0: Yeah, SADA.
1: Okay, well, that's not what we're talking about today. But this morning, we're talking about SARI, Savannah Agricultural Research Institute. Now, their function is to enhance agricultural research within the north to enable us produce more food to eat. They join us here on the Super Morning Show as part of our agribusiness. We want to understand what they're doing. We want to understand the challenges, because the Savannah area of this country can really support our food needs. Recently, we were begging Burkina Faso. How different is their weather and soil from ours that we cannot do the very things that they're producing?
0: Yeah.
1: All of these coming up here on the Super Morning Show. But you know, Casa Preco says from offer to their offer was oversubscribed, and so their initial public offering has been oversubscribed by, guess what, 246%, raising approximately 1.72 billion Ghana cedis, making it one of the most successful public offers in Ghana's capital market history. And this milestone reflects the strong confidence you have placed in a proudly Ghanaian proudly owned Ghanaian business built on resilience, innovation, and excellence. Casa Preco will officially be listed on the Ghana Stock Exchange on 15 June 2026. 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
0: The Ministry of Education is pleased to announce the official launch of the Ghana National Research Fund, to be officiated by His Excellency John Dramani Mahama, the President of the Republic of Ghana. Established under the Ghana National Research Fund Act, the GNRF is Ghana's national mechanism for providing predictable and sustainable funding for research, innovation, technology transfer, and commercialization to support national development. The date is Tuesday, 16 June at 10 o'clock a.m. at the Labadi Beach Hotel, Accra. The special guest of honor, the President John Dramani Mahama. The launch marks an important milestone in Ghana's efforts to place research, innovation, and knowledge at the center of national development, economic growth, and evidence-based policy making. Hashtag GNRF Launch 2026.
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3: Winston Amor.
0: Fentiu. Tahiru. Fentiu.
3: It is finally here.
0: Yes.
3: The today FIFA is today. World Cup.
0: Today
3: starts today.
0: Sure.
3: The FIFA World Cup starts today.
0: Yeah.
3: Oh my God.
0: South Africa and Mexico. Eh?
3: Oh my God. Who are you supporting? Why would you take a deep breath for that?
0: I want to see a good game, that's all. I want to watch a good match, that's all.
3: Interesting political answer. Good morning to all of you. Welcome aboard to the Joy Sports Center with me, Fentiu Tayu Fentiu. The 2026 FIFA World Cup begins today and it's live on radio and on television across the Multimedia Group Limited platforms, including Joy FM on radio and, of course, Joy Prime TV, joining Ghana's official broadcast consortium for the tournament. Selected matches will be aired live on Joy Prime, one of the authorized television partners licensed to broadcast the competition in Ghana. Joy Sports will deliver extensive coverage of the tournament through unmatched analysis, expert commentary, and compelling storytelling throughout the competition. Joy Sports team will also be present in the United States, Mexico, and Canada to provide underground coverage from the three host nations, bringing viewers and listeners closer to the action. Some of the people joining our coverage: ex-Blackstars coaches CK Akono, Maxwell Knudu, ex-Blackstars striker David Akam, a host of several others joining us for the next 40 days of unadulterated football action. And of course, all of that begins tonight as co-host Mexico and South Africa face off at 7 p.m. Before kickoff, though, the iconic Estadio Azteca in Mexico City, the largest stadium in Latin America with a capacity of nearly 87,500 spectators, will stage the first of three opening ceremonies at this year's tournament. Joy Sports' Victor Achutemokolo takes a look at what to expect from tonight.
4: The opening ceremony will feature Mexican culture through indigenous performances, contemporary folkloric dances, and a visual motif centered around papel picado. Papel picado is the Spanish expression for perforated paper, and it's a traditional Mexican decorative craft that involves cutting intricate artistic designs into sheets of vibrant tissue paper or plastic. There will be musical performances as well, headlined, of course, by Shakira and Burna Boy, who will perform their official World Cup song, Die Die. Beyond the two, Alejandro Fernandez, Belinda, Danny Ocean, J Balvin, Lila Downs, Los Angeles Azules, Mana, and Tyler will all be performing on the stage today from 5:30 p.m. when the opening ceremony starts. Of course, you do know that there are two more opening ceremonies that will take place on Friday, the June 12th, one in Toronto and the other in Los Angeles. Remember, the opening ceremonies in Toronto and Los Angeles will also take place 90 minutes before kickoff.
3: So that's Victor Achutemokolo there. And as you heard in our intro, there will be three opening ceremonies. Each of the three host cities will hold their own opening ceremony during their first game. The United States, they are in action on Saturday at 1 a.m. So they will have their opening ceremony then. And then Canada will follow suit as well. Now, South Africa coach Hugo Broos addressed the press yesterday ahead of the game, and he insists memories of South Africa's 2010 opening match against the same opponent, Mexico, will have little bearing on tonight's game.
5: I don't think that the team needs that inspiration. It was a great moment for South Africa so long ago, but now it's 2026. We are playing the opening game tomorrow against Mexico, so I think the guys are excited enough and motivated enough and don't really need that goal of Shabalala. But yeah, it's a very nice memory, and like my memory also 40 years ago, so yeah. It's nice.
3: That is South Africa coach Hugo Broos. Kickoff of the game, of course, is at 7 p.m. But we will start our broadcast from 5 p.m. with the opening ceremony and all of his accompanying spectacle all happening within those first 2 hours before the game itself at 7. While the tournament will kick off tonight, FIFA President Gianni Infantino has defended football's governing body's handling of visa issues ahead of the competition. Speaking on the eve of the tournament, Infantino addressed concerns over Somali referee Umar Abdul Kader Artan being denied entry to the United States despite holding a valid visa. Infantino said, "Sometimes people just need to chill and relax instead of shouting and making noise.
5: We don't control everything. We try, we will discuss, we will speak, we will see. Maybe sometimes it's good as well to just, you know, chill, relax. But then we need to respect that we are not the kings of the world who can rule over governments and police forces and I don't know what."
6: Mr. President, you say people should chill and relax about these situations, but you've got one of the world's top referees told he can't enter the United States. You yourself have said in the past how important it is to have freedom of movement. Do you have to accept that you've lost some control of your own tournament here?
5: I say to chill, I don't mean to chill and do nothing. I mean to trust us that we are working behind the scenes. We are trying to understand, and there are things we can know, things we cannot know, things we are told, things we are not told.
3: Plus FIFA President Gianni Infantino in that feisty encounter there. That press conference threatened to spill over at times yesterday. Let's come back and talk about our team, the Black Stars. A send-off dinner was held for them in Virginia as they depart for their base in Rhode Island. The event brought together players, coaches, football legends, business leaders, government officials, and members of the Ghanaian diaspora to celebrate, inspire, and show support for the team. Head coach Carlos Queiroz said the players will make Ghana proud.
7: My voice, I just can, as a coach, guarantee that when you finish the games, you want to be proud of them.
3: Carlos Queiroz, the GFA president, also spoke at the event.
8: Our presence here marks the fifth time Ghana will be at the Mundial. We should be proud of ourselves. And in this fifth time, we say the time is now. You have no belief. Because if you do believe in what I'm saying, you'll be hopping and jumping and clapping and shouting.
3: Belief. That's Keto Kreku, the GFA president, is what he's urging everyone, of course, to do ahead of the competition. Belief is one thing, actually playing the football is another, and they need fans to support them and encourage them. At the moment, the issues around the distribution of tickets for Ghanaian fans to go and watch the Black Stars, with all the allegations you heard from yesterday, First Deputy Minority Whip Habib Idrisu, that the government is sharing tickets to party members. Last night on PM Express, the Sports and Recreation Minister Kofi Idi Adams addressed those allegations.
9: The Minority Whip also raising an issue that don't even exist. Look, not even a single ticket has gone out. Our tickets, 80% of Ghana's tickets we bought are tagged tickets. When we say tagged tickets, it means that you cannot even share it individually. Because we wanted to avoid a situation where somebody will be given a ticket, and if there's a possibility, that person will engage in a resale for a critical match and take the money and go back and say he or she have not been given the ticket. So we went for more tagged tickets. You need to go through a process. That is why in Canada, the High Commission have announced that persons who are interested, you have to submit email address. You have to download even FIFA app to be able to use the ticket. The ticket will get activated 24 hours to the game.
10: How many tickets in all did we get?
9: In all, the tickets we paid for is 1,000.
3: Yeah, that's the sports minister, Kofi Idi Adams. And by 1,000, just to clarify, he means 1,000 tickets per game, per each match. So 1,000 tickets for the Panama match, same for England and same for Croatia. And he says in total, the government is spending around $1.12 million on those tickets. And it's not just category 3 tickets. In fact, he says out of the 1,000 tickets, 400 at each stadium are category 1 tickets. Because FIFA would not allow your fans to just sit up they need to sit horizontally all the way down. So the lower tier will also include Ghana fans, and you're forced to buy those tickets as well, which are more expensive, hence the high cost of the tickets. Very interesting conversation last night on PM Express with the sports minister. That's all the sports this morning on the Joy Sports.
0: Thank you. Center. I mean, I was driving home when my friend Gosley Adenyeku just told me that you and Evans were discussing the Black Stars.
3: Yeah.
0: He was in Hoa at the time and just told me, oh, his lights went off.
3: Oh, no.
0: But the lights were, you know,
3: they came back.
0: They came back on it. We got it. He watched that conversation. So let's bring in Uncle Boy. But this morning, I have a surprise for you on the Super Morning Show.
3: Me?
0: Not for you.
3: Oh, Uncle Evo.
0: You and everybody else.
3: Ah, okay, sure.
0: So let's bring in Uncle Boy now, because it's time for Food for Thought, brought to us by Roverman Productions. Be
11: the difference.
0: Uncle, good morning.
11: Oh, my favorite about you, sir. Good morning. How are you doing?
0: Oh, Uncle, God is still taking very good care of his children.
11: And the World Cup is here, right?
0: Yes.
11: The World Cup is here.
3: Yes, Uncle, but it's finally here. It's beginning tonight.
11: This is your cocoa season.
3: Oh, cocoa, no. Uncle, cocoa, no. This season, there's no glad to.
0: No, but you see, this is the tournament all sports presenters look forward to.
3: This is our holy grail.
0: Yes. It's like if you are into current affairs, you look forward to the general election.
3: That's right. This is our general election.
0: Yes.
3: It is true.
0: I remember in 2020, one of us had COVID, and so we're all tested for COVID.
3: Oh, God.
0: You know? It's around that time. I think I wasn't feeling well. So I got a call from the late Elvis Kwashi. May God continue to rest you. So he says, Mr. Amor, are you okay? I said, I'll be fine. Yeah, but are you okay? And you know, with COVID, once the result is negative, your company is informed.
3: Yes.
0: If it's positive, they inform you.
3: Yeah.
0: So I was there, and he called me again. Oh, Winstonian. And that was the first time Elvis called me Winstonian. You are negative. See you at work tomorrow. You are looking forward to the elections, and this one wants to come and disturb you. We always look forward to the elections, you see.
3: Mm-hmm. Uncle, right. But who are you supporting tonight? Mexico or South Africa?
11: Because of current events that have happened,
3: yes.
11: I am Mexican today.
3: Oh, Uncle, buenos dias. Mi amigo, buenos dias.
0: What does that mean?
3: Oh, mi amigo, my friend, Winston. Okay. I'm speaking Spanish here. Remember, I was looking forward to going to Mexico. I was learning the Spanish.
0: But you can still go. You see, you can still go.
3: Uncle, buenos dias. ¿Cómo está? ¿Está bien?
11: Winston, don't mind friends you.
0: But you know, one of my friends says, if you support South Africa, they will say you are taking their jobs.
3: Oh no, come on.
0: And yes. You know, I'm on a page, the guys put something there. I'm just trying to get it for you. It says, today's World Cup, Afro-Mexican United.
3: That's right.
0: Against South Africa. If you know, you know. It's interesting.
11: Yeah,
3: the only thing is, Uncle, I'll bring you a sombrero. You know a sombrero?
11: Yes, I do.
3: Thank you. I'll bring you one. You look very nice in one.
11: I think I would. except that rainy season, that one works better in the hot, in the heat.
3: Yes, so you cover your head.
11: Yes. Winston, I am so hurt, and what they did to us has pained me a lot.
0: Of course, I'm hurt too.
11: I haven't gotten over it. I still can't get it out of my mind, seeing my fellow Ghanaians being treated as if they have no homes in their country. But anyway, and that is that. My next play is Love and Handcuffs. Mm-hmm. And this is at the end of this month. Tickets are already out there. Please join us at the National Theatre from the 26th. Well, we would also have our World Cup, because this is also our World Cup of a play. So join us. Winston, I have chosen to mark the month of June as Men's Month.
0: Mm-hmm.
11: And for the month, I am addressing the joys and tribulations of being a man. This is the third in my Men's Month series. This morning, I want to share with you the secret to a man's power, impact, and influence. Well, once upon a time, in a department in one of our major universities in Ghana, there was a principled and highly respected and admired professor. Let me give him the name, Professor Mfaki. He stood out among the lecturers in the department because, unlike his colleague lecturers, he did not sleep around with the female students.
3: Hmm.
11: But it is not only in morals that he was outstanding. He knew his stuff and made his course come alive. The students loved his teaching, but feared him because he did not play games with any of them.
0: Okay.
11: When he gave an assignment, you better keep to the deadline. If he gave you any mark, you knew it was fair. In the course of a semester, Professor Faki gave his students an assignment to be submitted in a week. He announced that the assignment would constitute 30% of their marks for the end of semester exams. He instructed the students to submit the assignment before the time for his class the following week. Come the day of submission of the assignment, three students who were study mates failed to meet the deadline. They had waited for the day before the submission and had discovered that the assignment was more difficult than they had thought it was. But as soon as they were done and had their work printed, they rushed to the department hoping to leave their work in Prof's pigeonhole before he came to class. But they were late. By the time they arrived at the department in a taxi, Prof was already in class.
3: Hmm.
11: At the end of the class, they went to him to beg him to accept their work. But Prof was firm and would not have it. He said, "The instruction was for you to submit before the class, not during and not after." They were so devastated at the thought of losing 30% of their end of semester exams marks that they could not bring themselves to leave for the hostel. They positioned themselves where Prof could see them as he left the lecture hall for his office across the street from the lecture halls. They saw him. He saw them, but ignored them completely. About 25 minutes later, they saw this cute and attractive mate of theirs now arriving at the department with her assignment. She had missed the class completely. The three started laughing at her and said, "Even we who made it to the class in Po, he has refused to take our assignment. As for you, who did not come to class, he will not even look at you." The girl then asked them, "Where is he?" "In his office," they said. She said to them, "Wait for me here." And with that, she took a taxi back to her hostel and returned about 20 minutes later. She had gone to change her dress for a very hot body hugging dress,
0: hey,
11: with her cleavage showing. She asked them, "Is he still in his office?" "Yes," they said. She said, "Don't leave." And with that, she took off across the street for Prof's office. They waited for another 30 minutes, and then they saw her coming from the office. She came to them and said, "Let me have your assignments." They gave the assignments to her, and she returned across the street to Prof's office. This time, she was gone for just about 6 minutes.
3: Hmm.
11: When she returned, she said, "Now we can go. The assignments have been submitted." The girl refused to say what she did to, with, or for Prof to get him to accept the assignments. She refused to, as we say, kiss and tell. And so to date, nobody apart from the girl and Prof know what happened in those 30 minutes to make Prof accept the late submission.
3: Hmm.
11: But even though the girl did not talk about it, it took only a couple of days for the whole department to hear that Professor Fakhi rejected assignment submitted late, but a girl in a hot body-hugging dress managed to get him to take not only her late assignment, but that of her three classmates. And with the spreading of the news, Prof lost every respect the students had for him in the department. Prof, who had built a great reputation for firmness and self-respect, lost that reputation all for 30 minutes with a girl. Let me hasten to say that I do not judge nor condemn Prof. I am in no position to. I am a man, and it does not surprise me that a girl can make a man go against his principles and values. You know, a lot of us, men, are yet to wake up to the truth that our secret power is to have the grace and discipline to say no to the charms of a lady, no matter how attractive she may be. Men sometimes think they are taking advantage of a girl in a sexual encounter. And that is why men usually say, "Oh, I finish them," when they are boasting of sleeping with a girl. Well, the question is, who finished who?
0: Exactly.
11: In any sexual encounter, who finished who? The man or the woman? Take Prof's case. What did he get out of whatever happened in those 30 minutes in his office? Pleasure? Well, apart from that, what else? But let us compare what he got out of the encounter with what he lost, the cost of the encounter to him. He lost his reputation and all credibility. What about the girl? What did she get out of whatever happened in those 30 minutes? She got 30% of her end of semester exams marks. And she got that not only for herself, but for her three course mates as well. So now, who finished who?
0: The girl finished
11: probably. There's one victory men need to win, and it is victory over our sexual urges and desires. The man who wins that victory has the respect of ladies and protects himself from the most destructive snare in life for men. And it says that snare is the sexual snare. No man should think he is immune to this. Let every man just be careful and be watchful. To the wise, I hope a word is still enough. And Wilson, that's my presentation. And I can see the handsome Kojo sitting in front of
0: me. Yes, you know, I told Fenty I had a surprise for him and our listeners. Today is Jehoshaphat's birthday, so I...
12: Oh, not you again.
11: Oh, Kojo, you were born?
12: I was... that's the rumor, Uncle Bo. I've been...
0: today is Jehoshaphat Kojo Youngson's birthday.
11: Okay, you happy birthday, and may God continue to favor you. You are a special young man.
12: Thank you so much.
11: You know, I am proud of you.
12: Oh, that really fills my heart with joy. Thank you so much, Uncle Ibu.
11: And may this be your best year yet. Amen. In every respect.
12: Amen. Amen.
0: Great.
11: And may the boy become proud, even more proud of his father.
12: Amen. Amen. Thanks for that, Uncle Ibu.
0: Thank you very, very much, Uncle Bowite, for joining us with Food for Thought.
12: I loved his story, though, didn't you?
0: Yeah, I did.
12: Who finished whom?
0: Who finished who? Yeah, who finished who? I knew you were going to go there. Anyway.
12: A friend of mine says that, look, as for me, I won't chase women. But if a woman chases me, I can't run that fast.
0: Let's go for the business minute, okay? And it's brought to us by Anointed Engineering Services, the generator experts.
13: 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The African Development Bank has pegged Ghana's unemployment rate at 13.1%, with inequality standing at 43.5%. Meanwhile, government statistician Dr. Hassan Idrisu is urging policymakers to leverage Ghana's improving economic conditions by increasing investment in high-growth sectors. Speaking at the release of the first quarter GDP figures, he emphasized that sustained macroeconomic stability and private sector-led growth are key to maintaining the country's economic momentum. In the banking sector, Societe Generale Ghana PLC has reported a profit after tax of 397 million cedis for the 2025 financial year. And in sports business, the FIFA Men's World Cup is projected to become the biggest betting event in history, with global wagers expected to exceed $50 billion. And that's the Joy Business Minute, brought to you by Anointed Engineering Services Limited, the generator experts.

0: Welcome back, and thank you very much for staying with us. And Kwekwasanti, you know, I was telling you that
1: Jehoshaphat.
0: We had a surprise on the show. Yes, Jehoshaphat is here. Today's his birthday.
2: Shaphat for short.
1: Jehoshaphat something.
0: Bartholomew.
2: You've added Bartholomew as well.
0: That one, Kweku Inshrado told me that your family members informed him that your father named you Jehoshaphat, and how does he even pronounce it? He pronounces Bartholomew.
1: Bartholomew.
2: Tell Inshra, my family members don't know him. You should stop that.
0: At least I know of your, your dancing moves in secondary school. Because
1: Michael Jackson.
0: Ode Emmanuel, let me say good morning to him. His mate at St. Augustine's College had been sending us those messages on 055-111-1997. And I met Johnny Dadze in this thing. Axim.
2: Won't you get tired of telling the story?
0: Oh, I won't get tired. How can I get tired? When I know you don't like it.
2: That's where this comes from.
0: I know he doesn't like, but these days
2: you are helping him.
0: These days my son has been
2: used to be such a good boy.
0: my son has been
1: following in the footsteps of Kojo Bartholomew.
0: He loves Michael Jackson, so the Smooth Criminal. Annie, are you okay? He's been playing that all the time. No, whenever I hear it,
1: you remember.
0: That's why sometimes I call you, because then the young man is reminding me.
2: He's growing up to become
0: a dancer.
2: Yeah, that's right. AKA Electric Boogie.
0: Well, he wants to dance. It's good. We should allow the young ones to do what excites them. It's not like our time that our fathers would always insist on what you should become. If you want to be a dancer, Charlie, dance and be happy. 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
0: Kojo Atu in Sweden says, Kojo Youngson, good morning. I miss your voice. Where have you been?
2: Hello, Atu.
0: And I've been asked this question more than 1,000 times, and I keep saying, he's on leave. Kojo, where have you been?
2: I've been on leave. You were not wrong about that. I had to take some medical leave to deal with a couple of a couple of issues, but the devil is a liar.
6: Yeah.
2: So I'm on my way back. Let's put it that way.
0: Okay.
2: I'm on my way back, and we thank God for that. Okay. But I've really, really missed you guys, including Atto from Sweden and everyone else who listens in.
0: Okay.
2: It's been so long since we were together, and I can't wait to be back.
0: Yeah. Talking about the devil being a liar. Mm-hmm. Years ago at the University of Ghana, someone wanted to be SRC president. And you know, whenever he wrote articles in those days, he ended with "the devil is a liar."
1: Oh.
0: When he decided to be SRC president, what they saw, the devil, the liar was spelled L-A-I-R.
2: A liar.
0: Yeah. that was his end. But, you know, let's get interactive this morning. Social media messages brought to us by Ecobank, the Pan-African Bank, number 10 Liver Salt, a refreshing relief, and Cowbell Coffee with you every moment.
3: The board of directors of Ecobank Ghana wishes to inform shareholders that dividends will be paid for the 2025 financial year following a strong financial performance and Ecobank Ghana PLC's commitment to delivering value to its shareholders and maintaining a resilient financial position. Shareholders are therefore reminded of the annual general meeting scheduled for Wednesday, 17 June 2026 at the Ecobank head office, Ridge, Accra. The meeting will also be streamed live at www.ecobankghagm.com. Key highlights will include the approval of financial statements, dividend declaration, and other statutory business. We look forward to engaging our shareholders at the upcoming AGM. Ecobank Ghana PLC, delivering value backed by strong financial performance. Ecobank, a better way, a better Africa. And you know, Kojo has about 1 million shares in Ecobank. So,
0: this one
3: I know for a fact. I'm telling you.
0: You've been doing this thing last time.
3: But I'm telling you, last time
0: you got someone calling into the show to say that Winston, you have too much money. Why are you living at Abokobi? Stop that.
3: No, but Abokobi, no, there are levels to Abokobi. Abokobi is not the same.
0: You already have been putting propaganda on.
3: Kojo has shares issued, but he's here. He has shares in Ecobank.
2: Until you have changed. You used to be a very good boy. People used to advise their children with you as an example.
3: Destroyed me.
2: What has happened to you?
3: Me. When he changed my name to Koku Ashanti, whatever that
0: Koku Ashanti. But you know who calls you Koku Ashanti?
3: No.
0: You don't know who calls you Ashanti?
3: Ashanti.
0: You know who calls you Ashanti? The next time you see the Honorable Ayikwe Otu mention your name to him, you say Ashanti. Why is that Ashanti boy? But on big stories this morning brought to us by Telecel Connecting Energies and Cowbell Coffee with you every moment. Our focus is on the approval rating of President John Dramani Mahama. It's reduced from 68% to 58.9%.
3: I say high sense. At least so.
0: What could be the cause? This one will be speaking to the researcher from IEA to find out what really led to that. We'll look at the methodology and everything and look at the suitability or otherwise. No, not really the suitability.
2: Is anyone surprised though? Isn't this the course of things? A year and a half into your term, your ratings will come down.
0: Okay.
2: When reality sets in and, you know, some of the things that just come with incumbency start to settle into your tenure. Your approval ratings will come down.
0: Let's see. Let's understand the reasons behind these.
3: Let's talk about Cowbell Coffee now. 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

0: Shatawale, but Shatawale, you can't hate him.
1: Shatawale. Shatawale.
0: Shatawale.
1: Idefom.
0: Oh, Idefom.
2: Bagagaga, you know, you mean.
0: Yeah. That makes it exciting, isn't it?
2: That's right.
0: So the Institute of Economic Affairs issued this yesterday. Says most Ghanaians continue to back President Mahama. So we're told that now, to gauge a public sentiment on President Mahama's stewardship since taking office, the Institute of Economic Affairs conducted a nationwide poll in May 2026. That's the latest in its regular series tracking the performance. Now, most Ghanaians continue to back President Mahama with 58.9% job approving rating. Among those who approve, 73.5% cite the economy, while 16.0% point to road infrastructure. On the other hand, 30.9% of those who disapprove also cite the economy, while 29.9% of them cite electricity.
2: Yeah.
0: And it continues by saying public support for President Mahama remains high. And so if you look at it, you would find out that in December 2025, the approval rate was at 67.8, and in May, it is 58.9, and those who disapprove increased from 22.5 in December to 28.4 in May, and those without opinion also increased from 9.7% to 12.8%. Now, it says, continues by saying, Ghanaians who approve side economy and infrastructure, I've told you about that already, it says nearly three in four approvers cite credit the government's handling of the economy as their main reason, a direct reflection of the administration's achievement in stabilizing prices, strengthening the city, and restoring investor confidence. Thus, the data confirm that the government's economic record is its most powerful source of public goodwill. Road infrastructure, 16%, and energy and electricity, 2.7% rank as the second and third reasons for approval, respectively. Interestingly, 30.9% of those who disapprove also cite the economy as their main reason for disapproval. And it says this is not necessarily a rejection of the government's macroeconomic achievements, but may instead reflect the lived experience of Ghanaians for whom falling inflation and a stronger city have not yet fully translated into lower cost of living, jobs, and others. Okay. Let me just get into this conversation this morning.
2: Because, nothing about Galamsey?
0: I haven't seen Galamsey yet. So let's get on to the phone lines. Head of survey at IEA, Samuel Maine, has joined us via Zoom to tell us more about this. Good morning, Samuel. Thank you very much for joining us.
3: Good morning, and so thank you, and I also wish to say good morning to your listeners.
0: Great. So I'm looking at it, and I look at the reasons when it comes to those who approve the president. You say they cite the macroeconomic stability, and you conclude that actually one of the government's best things that it has done. When it gets to those who say they do not approve of the president, and I'm reading this here, it says 30% of those who disapprove also cite the economy as their main reason for disapproval, but this is not necessarily a rejection of the government's macroeconomic achievements, but may instead reflect the lived experience of Ghanaians for whom falling inflation and a stronger city have not yet fully translated into lower cost of living, more jobs, or higher household incomes. So that would take me to your methodology. How did you come by this? I mean, what methods did you use in collecting this data?
3: Thank you. So the IEA, over the years, I think since I took over as the head of survey, we have developed a panel of people that we interview, right? And we've tested it in-house using multiple surveys to arrive at selected group of people that we send our surveys to. And we use various means, combination of online, telephone, and all that. So it is a panel of people who try to track their sentiment, and a panel of people that are very representative of the country across the various region, and you realize that the population distribution of the various region and the demographic dynamics of the regions are not similar. So we try to court a panel of people that are reflective of the dynamics of the demographic dynamics of the country and interview those people. So that has been a strong approach we use, which has resulted in very minimal effort in executing this survey at and are receiving quality result out of that.
0: Okay. Now, because you actually try to explain what these people say, I'm interested in the questions that you asked them. What questions did you ask these respondents?
3: I would like to read the specific question, but okay. In all, we try to ask that, do you approve or disapprove of the job of the president, John Dramani Mahama, right? So it is left to the person's own discretion. It's like we have a president who is performing a job. We want to assess his approval rating for the country, or we want to assess what people think about his job, right? And remember that the expectation of every Ghanaian could be different. Some will be expecting better economic performance. Some are fine in terms of economy. They want improved roads. Others may also be fine in terms of economy and roads. They may want corruption to reduce so they can operate their businesses properly. So with this question, people responded whether they approve or disapprove. Then the next question goes to what is the main reason for the approval or disapproval of the president's job performance.
0: Okay.
3: And a list of things are listed, and people are also allowed to give their own personal reasons if it falls outside of the list we provide. And if you could see from the survey, for those who approve, like about 58.9%, we can talk about 59% said they approve of the performance of the president, meaning the president is doing a good job. And out of that is those who approve of the performance of the president, almost 74% said they approve of the performance of the president because of the economy, meaning that a significant proportion, if you put that in quantitative terms, most Ghanaians approve of the president's performance in terms of the economy. And we had just about 16% of them said they approve of the president's performance because of infrastructure. Here, a respondent is given only one option. We want the main reason why you approve of the president's performance.
0: Okay.
3: So you can choose one reason why you approve of the president's performance. That's why for each category, you realize that you could get 100%. So you indicate, do you approve or disapprove of the president's job since he came to power? You say, I approve or I disapprove. Then we proceed to ask you, what is the main reason why you approve or disapprove of the president? So if you approve, what is the main reason why you approve?
0: And you offered options that they could choose.
3: Yes,
0: from.
3: Yes. You offered a list of options and also even offered
0: what were these options?
3: The options you see there, right? I think still trying to open my laptop.
0: Okay, so I see economy, road infrastructure, energy, electricity, corruption, others.
3: Yes, yes, yes.
0: Okay, so these were the options that you gave them. Why did you settle on these options?
3: You see, we do surveys, right? And you don't want to give, and so at every point in time, right, you know the burning issues in a country, mm-hmm. right? And you learn from previous surveys you conducted, what from the previous surveys, what featured as the top issues that people pointed to, and then you now look at, okay, what is going on currently in the country, and what is featuring. So you put all these things together to arrive at things that you believe could have at least about 5% of people being concerned about. Then, in addition, we provide respondents with the option to select others, right?
0: Yeah.
3: And the option to select others means that if you have any other thing that does not fall in this list of things we've given to you, tell us what is it. And from that others, you are able to tease out issue that perhaps we may not have captured in this current survey, and then put them up next time. If you look at those who approve of the president performance, the others are just 6%, right? So meaning that the list we provided captures the sentiment of about almost 95% of the people we interviewed, right? Which is the, so that is the approach we learned from the best practice internationally, and that has been the approach. So the next time you may see that from this survey, others may drop out, others may come in, and then others will still feature so that we still are able to trace what are the other issues we may
0: okay. So you've talked about, you know, you ask them what their reasons are and you give them these options. Now, did you also ask them why they selected these options?
3: No, we didn't. Because if you tell me, of course, it cannot be an endless list of questions, right? If I ask you, do you think the president is performing well? Do you approve of the president's performance? And you say yes. And I ask you, what are your reasons for approving the president performance or disapproving the president performance, and you tell me because the president is performing well in the economy, right? For us, that's where it ends for us,
0: okay,
3: as analysts, right? So then we go, if you look at a survey, we have looked at, okay, why are people pointing to the economy? And their golden standard for measuring the performance of an economy, right? Mm-hmm. You can use
0: Hello, Samuel. Oh, I think there's a challenge with Samuel's connectivity. We'll try and get back to Samuel to actually conclude the statement that he was making. It's very, very important. And Samuel Menu is head of survey at the Institute of Economic Affairs, and he's been explaining how they came by. You know, there's approval ratings of President John Dramani Mahama, 58.9%. You know, saying they're okay with the work that he does. And we'll try, once we're able to deal with the connectivity issues, we'll go back to him. 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
0: 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You know, some fake links may appear genuine at first, but contain slight differences, such as extra letters, missing letters or numbers, replacing words. Others may use long, confusing web addresses or shortened links that hide the real website. Never click suspicious links. Instead, quickly visit your bank's official website for information or contact the bank directly using its phone number. Shine your eye, spot the fraud, stop the fraud. And this is brought to you by the Ghana Association of Banks. We've been joined by Samuel Menu again. Yes, Samuel, you're making a point. You were explaining earlier about, why you didn't ask them the why question. Yes, go ahead.
3: Yes, so I think I got to the point whereby the why question has been asked. The why question is, why do you approve of the president's performance, and they point to they point to several indicators. Maybe some will say economy, others will say it's because it's doing well in terms of growth, others will say the corruption, or others would also say maybe electricity. You remember that electricity even featured here because of the time in which we conducted the survey. The survey was conducted in May, right? And as of May, you realize that the country was experiencing some temporary power outages, right, which the minister was working hard to resolve, but I think which has been resolved as of now. So the further why question of why economy is analyzed by us, and if you could see the brief we sent out, we've indicated that okay, we understand why people are pointing to economy, because if you look at the key macroeconomic indicators, they have all experienced they are all pointing to the right direction. Inflation has dropped significantly, declined significantly. We also have other factors like a stronger city. The city has strengthened. I think in this is one of the best performance of the city in the history of the country. We've also had lending rates, as interest rates from banks also significantly declined. So, and the Ghana Statistical Service has also given us the poverty rate of the country, and they believe that it has declined significantly. So these are hardcore
0: okay. But Samuel, when it gets to those who disapprove the president, okay, you say 30% of those who disapprove also cite the economy as their main reason for disapproval. Then you go ahead to say this is not necessarily a rejection of the government's macroeconomic achievements, but may instead reflect the lived experience of Ghanaians, for whom falling inflation and a stronger city may not yet fully translate into lower cost of living, more jobs, or higher household income. How do you come by this?
3: Right. So I don't think we have dived into the results yet. It looks like we are moving from method to results in midway and all that, right? The survey is saying that majority of Ghanaians, we are looking at 59% of Ghanaians approve of the president's performance, right? Mm-hmm. And that about 28% of Ghanaians disapprove of the performance of the president. So we are looking at 68.9, that is almost 69% of Ghanaians saying the president is doing well and we approve of his job performance, relative to 28% of Ghanaians saying that we don't approve of the job performance of the president and the president is not doing well. For us, that is a story. The difference is huge. The margin is huge, right? A discussion of the why, right, is another step of the result. If you ask why do you think the president is performing well, of the 59% of the people who said the president is performing well, right, 74% of them said that he's performing well because of the economy. And here we're asking of the main reason, okay? And about, if I check my data here, and about 16% of them said, we think he's performing well because of infrastructure work going on, right? So clearly it's like majority of the people.
0: Yes, and somehow you've made that point. I understand. When it gets to those who disapprove, please hold on. When it gets to those who disapprove, I am only trying to find out, because you say you didn't ask them why they cited the economy. That's what I'm trying to find out, how you came by the point here where you say that 30.9% of those who disapprove also cite the economy as their main reason for disapproval, but this is not necessarily a rejection of the government's macroeconomic achievements, but may instead reflect the lived experience of Ghanaians, for whom falling inflation and a stronger city have not yet fully translated into lower cost of living, more jobs, or higher household incomes. I'm asking, how did you come by this conclusion?
3: If you allow me to land, I'm just 30 seconds away from there.
0: Okay, please get there.
3: And so from those who disapproved of the president's performance, you also ask them, why do you disapprove of the president's performance? Okay? And then about 30% of them said, we disapprove of the president's performance because of the economy. Because the interpretation is that they don't think the president is doing well. Their main reason for disapproving of the president's performance is because of the economy. Here we have 28%, and out of the 28%, 30% of them say they disapprove of the president's performance because of the economy. In the, if you are looking at the bigger sample, I think it's a mathematical statistical issue here, right? If you are looking at all the people we interviewed, you could conclude that about, let's say, about 9% or so said they disapprove of the president's performance because of the economy. If you are combining all of all the people we interviewed. But here we are looking at out of the 28% of the people we interviewed, who fall in a minority, right? Out of them, what proportion of them, what were the reasons they attributed? And 30% of them said that they disapprove of the president because of the economy, right? So it's not just like, it's not a contradiction, right? We, that statement is to further explain that these people fall in the minority, and it could be that perhaps their own lived personal experiences could attribute it. Because remember, if an economy is improving, not everyone benefits. Sometimes an economic improvement can lead to job displacement. Technology can come and then people lose jobs out of that. An industry could introduce technology in the way they do their work, and people then become redundant and they have to go home. So we are also mindful that every economic improvement, right, could come with different lived experiences for people. So our interpretation or how we see this is that majority of the people think the president is doing well because of the economy, but there are a few of them who think that they are not happy with the president because of the same economy, which just a few of them. And that this could reflect their personal experiences. Because if you look at the broader economic figures, there's no way anyone can get to the conclusion that the economy is performing extremely well. No one can ever say that, right? All international agencies have graded as giving us a positive, upgraded the Ghana's economy. And of course, the IMF has even indicated that we reached the goals far faster and far beyond than they expected. Ghana's economy is doing very well. And when it comes to reflecting in the pocket of the people, as we so say it, the huge appreciation of the exchange rate has led to stable prices. We are looking at 3.4% of inflation. But that does not mean that there are a small proportion of Ghanaians who may not be benefiting from the improved economic.
0: Okay. Samuel, in explaining this, and I can understand that, having concluded your research, your survey, you probably may ask, okay, what could have influenced this? And then you offer explanations. But I'm asking you this because wouldn't you agree that at some point in time, you probably may have to open some of these questions to understand the whys also? Because then you're telling me, okay, this could be because they may not have. And I'm saying, how do you come by that? Maybe going forward, you can ask people why they made certain selections. That's if the surveys are not self-administered.
3: Yeah, we would consider that. So, if I understand, you are asking that after asking whether they approve of the president, and also after asking their reason for approving the president, we should also ask them to explain reason for approving the president. So, if they say economy, you are suggesting that we ask them, why are you saying is the economy? Is that what you're saying?
0: Yes. Don't you think that would be important? Because you try to offer that explanation. If you didn't offer it, there would be no need. Because you try to offer why people choose the economy. And so it'd be important at some point to understand why they're choosing the economy instead of you concluding for them.
3: Let me say I agree. And we would consider it in-house. It's a team that we deal with. We always look at the optimal questions we can administer. Because remember, if I send you a question of 100 questions of a survey, trust me, you are not going to answer it, right?
0: Not at all.
3: So we consider all these things and then reach an optimal, right? Using some whatever model that we learn. But I think more questions are always better. But when it's going to end is something we will discuss with the team and agree. But let me also indicate that it is not inappropriate or incorrect to attempt to interpret or give meaning to responses given by survey respondents, right? If people are pointing to the economy, what are the indicators of measuring the economy? Is it true? Are people speaking to the realities? Or are people's sentiment are different from what is being communicated as the economic performance? And I'm saying that in this case, the sentiment that the support or the approval of the president based on economy coincides with the economic figures we are looking at. And almost all the economic figures are pointing to the right direction. So it's a bit of, you know, offering some kind of analysis to people who may not have time to now be going into what is happening to GDP or what is happening to inflation. You know, adding that flesh has always been helpful for surveys conducted by Pew, even CNN, and all those internationally recognized agencies that do this kind of surveys. Yeah.
2: Right. Mr. Menu, you referred to the people you surveyed as a panel. How many people on this panel?
3: I wouldn't say. What I would say is that we try to reach 1,000 and over out of the panel.
2: Do you feel that that is a representative enough number of the population of Ghana?
3: Yes. Yes. Very representative.
2: Now,
3: if you do the random sampling, representative, you may even get less than 1,000.
2: Last year, the president's rating,
3: because of the stratified nature, it goes beyond 1,000. Like I said, if a survey is purely random, with 500 people, you'd be able to tell. And then, if you do a survey of 1 million, you may reach the same conclusion. Any statistician will tell you this.
2: Was it the same panel that you surveyed last year?
3: Yes. Remember, a panel does not mean that every single person featured. Right? It means that most of the people who answered previously featured, but there has been a new addition. And also, you have to analyze the responses of the new addition, whether they contradict the responses of the old the previous. So let's say that we had 70% of those people, this is hypothetical, right? We had 70% of those people who responded the last time, responding this time around, and 30% of them are new. You separate the responses, right? And okay, if it comes to approval rating, what is the response of the 70% and what is the response of the new 30%? If the responses are significantly different, then there might be something, right? But this time around, the responses were in line. They were not exact. Sometimes you may see 1 or 2 or 3 percentage point differences in the responses, which shows that the new addition didn't add much, and the old addition was like, basically the new addition didn't change the story.
2: Can you tell us what the percentage of new additions was?
3: I don't have them here.
2: Okay.
3: It's something to do in-house, analyze the robustness of our results,
2: right,
3: to decide whether this result we are giving is robust or not robust. And it was robust.
2: I ask this
3: if you realize a result, a survey result is not robust or as representative in, you know, the IE has our integrity, we will never publish it.
2: I ask this question because your report says that the president's approval ratings have dropped. So I guess in order for that statement to be true, it would have to be exactly the same people you interviewed last year that you interviewed again this year, so that if the percentage of his approval is less, you can say it is a drop. That's why I'm asking, what percentage of them were new people?
3: It is a robustness test we do in-house. I can assure you that the percentage of new people were very less, and that I wish I could say, but I don't have approval to put every number in-house out there, right? Because I'm very confident in that. So I wish I could say, but I have to classify it. But the point I'm making is that you made a point that you would have to interview the same number of people. That is not correct. No survey ever interviewed the same number of people over and over again. Some people are going to die. Are you going to say that people are dead, so you are not going to add new people? Some people may not be available outside of time of the survey. So no survey in the world ever interviewed the same people over and over and over again for years, right? A panel is basically maintaining a significant number of the people from the previous year. And here, the number was extremely significant, like very huge of the people who responded previously, right? And replacing those who doesn't respond with new entrants, right? So I really don't want this to be about the methodological discussion, because I don't know. I wish I was talking a statistician. Perhaps to be easier for me. But the point of the survey is what we have communicated, and the robustness we did in-house the robustness checks we did in-house is shows that the survey is representative and it's robust. That's why we published it. And the message of the survey says that the majority of Ghanaians approve of the president's performance. And I'm not sure. Perhaps other surveys may have even been conducted. And if you look at the other surveys and they follow a very robust method, they may arrive at the same conclusion.
0: All right.
3: And if you use a survey of a million, trust me, maybe because the times has changed. And you raised one question about the drop in the approval rating, which I have not addressed. I have not responded to yet. You know, the survey was conducted in May, right? And as of May, I had mentioned earlier that the country was experiencing temporary power issues. Remember?
0: Yes.
3: Just recently. And also, that was when the U.S., the Middle East war have started trickling in terms of, I think, from February, the fuel prices at the pump started increasing. And so you would expect that some people will have sentiments towards that. That's why an almost equal proportion of people who disapprove said they are disapproving because of energy issues, because of electricity, right? So you cannot even say that the people who disapprove because of the economy are not significantly more than the people who disapprove because of electricity. They are of the same weight. Okay, so okay. The time of a survey could affect an approval rating, right? But what makes this interesting is that even the time of the survey of, let's say, temporary power issues and also fuel price at the pump going out, Ghanaians still think that the president is doing very well with the economy. Maybe, perhaps, they are not feeling it enough, or perhaps there has been measures to mitigate the effect, or perhaps they think that other things are more important.
0: Okay.
3: Right? So,
0: Samuel Menu, thank you very, very much for joining us this morning. We are grateful to you. Samuel Menu is head of survey at IEA. Still live here on the Super Morning Show on Joy 99.7 FM. Now, when we return after these messages, we're getting into our Agribusiness Month conversation. And today, the focus is on the Savannah Agriculture Research Institute. From northern fields to our tables, the research powering Ghana's daily meals. And Dr. Francis Kusi, who is director of CSIR, Savannah Agricultural Research Institute, SARI, will be joining us via Zoom. Stay with us. We'll be right back after these messages.
4: 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Use your AC wisely. Don't set the temperature lower than 25 degrees Celsius. 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

0: Welcome back, and thank you very much for staying with us here on the Super Morning Show on Joy 99.7 FM. Now, before we continue to our agribusiness conversation, lots of birthday messages. This one says, a blessed happy birthday to Mrs. Jennifer Nayeli Nkrumah, payroll administrator and loan officer of Forms Capital Limited. Happy, happy birthday to you. And this one says, I trust, can you read the following intentional and purposeful note to my wife for me as she turns a new life chapter today. Purposeful and intentional. Says, happy birthday to the absolute commander-in-chief of the Marconi world, the singular sovereign who governs my heart with unmatched grace, boundless benevolence, and an enduring warmth that illuminates our entire universe. Your profound capacity for caring and your deeply rooted loving nature serve as the unshakable foundation of our lives, providing a sanctuary of peace wherever we go. In a chaotic world, your serene, calm demeanor is my ultimate anchor, while your deeply respectful spirit lifts everyone around you, reflecting a rare and exquisite nobility of character. Today, I salute your magnificent personality, celebrate the breathtaking beauty of your soul, and pledge my eternal devotion to the most extraordinary wife and ruler a man could ever dream of executing life alongside. Loving you, no tayami kra, from your husband, MC Ni McCoy of Stanbic Bank.
1: This guy forgot her birthday last year. I tell you.
2: Well, let me do a couple of them here. This one's from George Rafi. Says, happy birthday to Rafiq Mahama, especially to Mr. Ibrahim Mahama, the CEO of Engineers and Planners Limited. This one to Albert Esuman of Parliament, wishing you a productive and happy birthday
0: for Albert.
2: Ahmed. Mm-hmm. Yes, Albert.
0: Albert Esuman. Is that Albert of the accounts department?
2: Yes.
0: Oh, okay, okay.
2: Been blocking the message, but it's finally there. This one too from the one and only Honorable Ofosu Asamoah and the children to the wife, Madam Hefzeba Asamoah of EPPY's Court and Beauty Parlor. Mm-hmm. A very happy birthday to you. And a couple of them to some of my friends. To you, Mercy Efiasa. She used to be here with us at Joy. Happy birthday to you. And to my friend Santi of Oyarifa Tipa. Happy, happy birthday to you.
3: Can I do a couple?
2: Yeah.
3: Yeah, I also happen to know a few others whose birthday is today. So, first of all, happy birthday to Ahmed Abudu. Ahmed is a student at Legon, University of Ghana, and today is his birthday. Happy birthday to you. It's from your sister, Mina. Also, happy birthday to a young man in my household who also celebrates his birthday today, Evans. Young Evans is another year older today. Happy birthday to you.
0: Okay, this one says, happy birthday to DSP retired Ebenezer Konote Jiwonu. We pray for healthy, long life for you from Konji Sam and all the grandchildren, as well as the Konote Jiwonu family. Okay. 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And you know, in the month of June, well, that is Agribusiness Month, and we've been discussing how we can improve our food sovereignty in this country.

0: I know behind almost every Ghanaian meal, from maize to maize, rice to yam, millet, soybean, as decades of research from CSIR, Havana Agricultural Research Institute. Because for over 60 years, SARI has developed improved crop varieties and helped farmers across the north produce more food and adapt to climate change, pests, and poor soil. So, as part of the Joy Agri Business Month on the Super Morning Show today, we're hosting the director of CSIR, SARI, and focusing on from northern fields to our tables, the research powering Ghana's daily meals. We're joined this morning via Zoom by Dr. Francis Kusi, who's director of the Savannah Agricultural Research Institute of CSIR. Good morning, Dr. Francis Kusi, and thank you very much for joining us.
1: Good morning, and thank you very much for having me this morning at your all-important National Studio that is making great impact in the, across the country.
0: Thank you very, very much. And before we get into, you know, what is happening there, when we talk about CSIR, the Savannah Agricultural Research Institute, SARI, what are your functions? What's your mandate?
1: Okay. So thank you very much for this question, and good morning to your cherished listeners. And also to my management, from Director General, rather to the entire staff of CSIR, and specifically to Savannah Agricultural Research Institute, based in Nyangpala. Savannah Agricultural Research Institute is one of the 13 research institutes, as you mentioned, with a mandate to carry out agricultural research in northern part of the country. Talk about the five regions in the country, to develop and introduce improved technologies that will enhance overall crop productivity and to improve the livelihood of the farmers. So basically, this is our mandate, and we do our research in both food crops and then fiber crops.
0: Okay,
1: in brief.
0: So talking about food crops, what are some of the crops under your research mandate?
1: So talking about the crops under our research mandate, in fact, right after taking this question, there's having listened to the earlier directors, there are some issues we need to, in fact, director of crop research had a discussion with me for me to clarify certain statements he made earlier.
0: Okay, please clarify them. Yes, please clarify them.
1: So the first point has to do with, he said he made a statement that crop research has 300 crop varieties to their credit.
0: Mm-hmm.
1: And actually, he said he meant to say that when we take the national catalog for release varieties, we have a little over 300 crop varieties in there. And out of it, CSIR, made up that is Savannah Agricultural Research and Crop Research, contributed 95% of this number in the national the seed catalog,
0: okay,
1: which was published in 2019. And so it's not like all the 300 were released by Crop Research, but together with Savannah Agricultural Research, and okay, said I should make that correction.
0: Okay.
1: Then, in addition to that, briefly, could you? I hope this one is not could you.
0: Winston, yes, Winston, yes.
1: Great. They also made some important, submissions, which have some little contribution to that, which I also would like to also make maybe along the line as we move along. But talking about the crops that we deal with at Savannah Agricultural Research Institute, we're talking about crops like sorghum, millet, rice, maize, cowpea, groundnut, soybean, bamba groundnut, pigeon pea, yam, cassava, sweet potato, puffer potato, cotton, and vegetables. And now we've added crops like fonio and other underutilized crops.
0: Okay. So tell me, what are some of the Institute's most important innovations over the years?
1: So when we talk about Savannah Cultural Research Institute, which as a crop mainly agricultural based research institute, most of our technologies that we have has to do with climate smart crop varieties that we have released over the years that are changing the narrative so far as agricultural productivity is concerned in northern Ghana and other parts of the country. So we have a good number of varieties that were strategically, bred to address key issues. And with time, maybe I can go into some specifics, some of the considerations we made in getting some of the varieties out. One of them for that I can easily say, mention has to do with 4 armyworm tolerant crop variety. Across the country, that's the only variety of maize that is tolerant to 4 armyworm that has come to stay with us as a nation.
0: Hmm.
1: And many other trees that we carefully develop and release. We have also developed a rapid multiplication of yam seed technique, which within a space of time, we're able to turn yam seed in millions, as against the traditional way of from 1 to about to maximum of 10 that the farmers go to. From that, farmers tend to use about 40% of their annual harvest back into production. But with this technology, they can take everything to the market and then now rely on our technology to get, good quality planting materials. We have also developed biofertilizer has shown to increase productivity of legumes, for instance, soybean, by 25% minimum, just by investing a minimum of 50 Ghana or maximum 60 Ghana cedis in that technology.
0: Hmm.
1: This is our technology that we have developed in this to support legume production, soybean. We okay. have also... Okay.
0: Go ahead. You've also done what? I'm listening.
1: We have a good number of other technologies. For instance, when we talk of...
2: Are you ready to move? With CME Federal Credit Union, you can start your home buying journey

0: Then when it comes to legumes, cowpea. So we have bred varieties that are resistant to this, this rich wheat. And for that matter, the farmers can go into production at anywhere suitable for these crops without having the fear of their, effort being devastated by this rich wheat. We have all these varieties that we have developed. And more recently, the one and only GM product, the pod borer resistant cowpea variety, a very serious, important pest that chemical farmers, spend a lot of money spraying about 8 times within the cropping season. But with this variety, the farmers spray just twice and they're able to increase their productivity and get more from their sweat.
1: Okay.
0: We have a lot to talk about.
1: Sure. We'll get into all that. We'll get into the productivity bit. But on a lighter note, why do you call that weed which weed? I'm just curious.
0: Maybe that's the English name, but the nature of its, attack, maybe that's why they are calling it witch, because it doesn't live on its own. Just like any other crop will develop roots and then tap its own natural resources, this will now come will come and live on the plant and then tap into the system of the crop and take all what it needs from the crop. And eventually, what? Kill it. So, if not a witch, who would do this?
1: Interesting.
0: So, I think that's how come.
1: Okay. Now, I hear you talk about the only GM that is supposed to increase productivity and all of that. Let's get in there and focus on how you're helping the farmers address, low productivity, pest, diseases, and climate risk.
0: Great. So as I mentioned that the outcome varieties that we develop, we have as our background the climate smartness that has to do with the ability of the crops to withstand drought, pests, diseases, and other constraints that fight against crop productivity, which to some extent has even reduced production itself, like in the acreages that the farmers do. And so we carefully select. We approach our research, we call it a farming system approach.
1: Okay.
0: Where we go down to the farmer's level, we analyze their problem, identify the problem with them. So they will then point out that this is our production problems, constraints, so far as the climate factors are concerned. Then we then come to our labs and then select and integrate the necessary genes to address the needs of the farmers. And most of the times we use the farmer preferred varieties that are susceptible to these conditions. And now we've adapted the latest of the technology using molecular breeding and other stuff that within a short time we're able to progress and select and get it back to the farmer. So you take the variety back to the farmer and he doesn't see anything different from what he or she was used to. But then the difference is that now mine crop is resistant to drought, it's resistant to pest, it's resistant to disease, and it's early maturing so that it can avoid the terminal drought the farmers experience. Like this year, for instance, the rain has started nicely in June. The fear is that after September, the rain may not continue. And so we have developed early maturing varieties that can, mature before
1: Dr. Kusi, talking about these early maturing varieties that you've developed, but we have instances where farmers in northern Ghana or in the savannah regions come out to us and they tell us of how the droughts are affecting their plants. And you talk about weather resistant varieties and all of that. So why are they complaining, or don't they get these varieties?
0: Very good question. Who says to these improved varieties has been our major problem in the country. As you speak, maybe after this discussion, you can send your reporter in Tamale to come to Sari right now to see the stock of seeds that we have produced. Rice alone, we can count of 100 tons, that is 100,000 kilos of rice seeds sitting there. And nobody is coming to ask for rice seed.
1: nobody is coming to ask for it.
0: Yeah, the nation keep importing

0: But hold on, Dr. Kusi, first of all, do they know that you have these seeds?
1: They know we have these seeds. Some of them, to some extent, they know, because we have done a lot of demonstrations and sensitization, that they know. The seed companies that are supposed to pick these seeds are seeds, foundation seeds. So it's the seed companies that are supposed to pick and tell them to certify seed for the farmers to assess those seeds. The seed companies this year are not coming to buy the seeds, because they are, the seeds that they produce are still in their warehouses. They are not being not. I mean, because the farmers are also complaining that their grains are also sitting there, and no market for it. We have a work in Tumu area, went there last week, and one farmer said, told us that from his household alone, they can load 2 articulated trucks of maize, but nobody is coming to buy the maize. So the farmers, they know the potentials of our distance, our varieties, but some of these constraints limit them to access. So what they tend to do is to recycle their seeds. Because why should they come and spend money to buy seeds at higher than what they have?
0: But you're talking about the fact that you say that we have these seeds, and yes, we are importing. We import the seeds, the rice seeds, when you have them readily available.
1: So the importation mainly has to do with the maize seeds. That we have data to prove the quantum of maize seeds that are imported in seed. Meanwhile, we have developed varieties that are doing comparatively better than what they will bring into the country. A support to produce this thing. We, at this point, I must be grateful to FSRP project, one of the projects being implemented by the Ministry of our Food and Agriculture. They supported us to produce some early generation seeds, so that seed companies can get access to that. But even that, we have done the production, the seeds are sitting there. Seed companies are not coming. Yeah, because their seeds are also in there. The farmers are also not picking their seeds. And this is where we want government intervention. The Feed Ghana program that has promised subsidized seeds. Please, we should do the needful. Let's pick the seeds from the seed companies, and then they can also come and pick. It's a push and pull, and that will put us also in business.
0: Okay, you talk about seed companies. Talk about seed companies. Okay, now, you are a government entity. I mean, you are set up by the government of Ghana to, research into different areas. In your case, research into crop varieties within the savanna area. Now, does government buy seeds from you?
1: I'll say no.
0: They don't?
1: No. The seeds that we produce since whatever, there has never been any intervention, and that the government says that, sorry, supply your seeds to this company and come for this money. And that's what we are asking for. And if this quantum of seeds that I'm talking about, if we're asked to supply and then come for the money, we didn't come out making a lot of noise about lack of support and organizations.
0: Okay.
1: It's huge money that can come for us to put into what we are doing. From the sales of this rice alone, we can buy over 4 million Ghana cedis, which is not more than enough for us to acquire tractors and machineries and that we need to, increase our productivity. To even our labs that are lacking basic, equipment.
0: Hold on a minute for me. I'll come back
1: read to them.
0: Okay, I'll come back to your labs. I'll come back to those challenges that you're facing. Dr. Francis Kusi is director of the Savannah Agricultural Research Institute under the Council for Scientific and Industrial Research, joining us here on the Super Morning Show on Joy 99.7 FM. But look, you know that moment when you're trying to impress but you don't know what to say? Well, relax. Just share a pack of munchy chocolate chip cookies. You know, that rich chocolatey crunch does the talking for you. Whether it's break time at school, chilling with friends, or that special someone walking beside you, munchy makes every moment feel easy and natural. So next time you're heading out, don't forget to grab your munchy chocolate chip cookies. 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I know the World Cup fever is on and everyone is getting excited. 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We still have Dr. Francis Kwisi with us. When we return after these messages, we're going to get into the challenges. He started talking to us about how they produce lots of seeds which are not being bought. We'll be right back.
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0: 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And this morning, as part of our Agribusiness Month here on Joy, we've been joined by the director of the Savannah Agricultural Research Institute of the under the Council for Scientific and Industrial Research, Dr. Francis Kusi. So, Dr. Kusi, before the break, we're talking about, you know, the seedlings that you've, produced that are not being purchased. And you're telling us about some of the challenges that you go through. You've talked about the fact that if you were buying these seedlings and the rice, you said, could generate you over 4 million Ghana cedis. Tell me more about that.
1: Great. Thank you very much. So the challenges, as the earlier directors who came on board mentioned, is not different. But then I always have low-hanging proposals to the government and those who are in position to help research take its rightful interest in the country. For instance, we've been talking about funding for research for so many years, which are not coming. But we have some of these things as I've proposed. We, on our own, through internally generated funds and other things, and support from other projects, are able to turn out some products that can be sold to generate income to support our activities.
0: Okay.
1: Like the seeds I mentioned.
0: Mm-hmm.
1: I mentioned that we got support from FSRP Ghana. We also got support from SADEP, another Ministry of Food and Agriculture project based in Northern Ghana, to support us in our seed production. Happy Project also supported us to also turn out some foundation seeds to make them available for the seed companies to get access to produce certified seeds, so that farmers can get access to quality improved seeds to buy. We got all this support in doing that. But when this support comes and we produce, and like I said, when you quantum all our seeds, maize and all that, we're talking about 20 million seeds in a season. That giving us the right market, linking us, channel some of the government interventions, because the interventions that have been announced is that we're going to support farmers to certify seed. After supplying the certified seed, how would the seeds produced to make them available?
0: Okay.
1: We need to also work on the foundation seeds.
0: So these seeds that you produce, you've talked about all those who have supported you. Please hold on for me, Dr. Kusi. Are you saying that the state Ghana doesn't support you to produce these seeds?
1: State Ghana are what I've mentioned. These projects I've mentioned are based at the Ministry of Food and Agriculture. The SADEP project based in Northern Ghana, the FSRP Ghana cut across the whole country, the HAPPY project also under MasterCard, which is also, implemented by Ministry of Food and Agriculture. We get support from these government projects. They are funded to the ministry, but then they support us in seed production. But our need for seed it's not limited to that kind of support where we are giving money to for labor and land preparation and to clean the seas and make them available. But we need to develop the varieties. We need to develop the systems. We need equipment to make our production efficient. Look at all the interventions the government that have come into Ghana. They always come with package for agriculture. And one of them has to do with importation of tractor and equipment to support agriculture. None of them has ever thought that there's an agriculture-based research institution, so let's go and support them with tractors and other equipment. These are low-hanging things. We have acquired it in the name of the nation. Let's also consider research to support them. There has been intervention to develop land for production, for rice and other things. Ask me, go there and check their record. When they moved to any of the research institutions to develop a place, mainly for what? To clear out agricultural research.
0: Now, Dr. Kusi,
1: these are low-hanging things.
0: These are low-hanging things that you talked about. But the point also, you've talked about all those who have supported you to produce these seeds. Is that not why you should also find a way of getting the seeds to the farmers? How are you doing that? Dr. Kusi, can you hear me? Aren't you finding ways to get these seeds to the farmers? You've been assisted to produce them.
1: Yes, I'm getting you. We, on our own, we find way to get the seeds to see how we can sell the seeds. We conduct demonstrations across promotions. Now what we do is that we have a technology pack, a one-stop center where we assemble all our proven technologies. We bring all the stakeholders to come and know what we have as a research institution. And we're using that one to sell our produce a lot. But what I'm saying is that to be able to get bulk of this all we produce to go is to also factor us in some of these interventions.
0: Okay, so talking about these interventions.
1: About 100,000 kilos of rice alone.
0: Exactly, and talking about these interventions, Seed Ghana, Feed Ghana, for instance, Feed Ghana. Are you in touch with them? Have they got? Have they bought some of your seeds to be distributed to the farmers?
1: Not as you speak. Trying to do make contacts from our Director General. I've been in contact with them. I've had time with the minister and talk with our promises. But the season is has already started.
0: Okay. Dr. Kusi, I see you're doing a lot of things. I see you're doing a lot of
1: where
0: things.
1: Where things are going? Mm-hmm. For instance, rice.
0: Yeah, go ahead. You say, the way things are going, what will happen? I'm listening.
1: The way things are going, mm-hmm. A good number of farmers are not going to go into production this year. A good number of farmers are not going to go into production this season. Because we used to have demands from some commercial farmers at the Fumbisi Valley, mm-hmm. at the Tono Irrigation Center, and other rice production, house in the region. None of them is coming this year. They call you and they say, yes, our grains are still in stock. So what if we want to produce, where are we going to keep it? That's the danger we find ourselves now.
0: Yeah, so finally, based on all the challenges, what will it take to unlock? So we know that Northern Ghana produces much of the food that we consume in Ghana. What will it take to unlock its full agricultural potential and secure Ghana's food future?
1: So we should be committed to what we say, for the promises and then the good plans. I usually like most of the interventions the government bring on board. But when it comes to the implementation has always been the problem. For instance, you talk to some of the companies, they see some individuals, bagging seeds, but none of them is talking to them as seed companies. They are all implementation issues. Support to farmers to agriculture, I mean, Department of Agriculture, to disseminate the proven technology that we have developed. You talk to them and they are also complaining. So how would the farmers get this proven technology that we... So now when we write proposals, we write it from research to dissemination so that we can get funding to work with the Ministry of Food and Agriculture to get this technology down to the farmers. If now we say we are developing the technology, hoping that there's a system, extension system that will take it up, you'll be making mistake and people will be giving it to you. But there's these recommendations I also have.
0: Okay.
1: The, one of the earlier conversation that we had, Dr. Danso mentioned that the donors who have been supporting this, they come with interest.
0: Mm-hmm.
1: And I want to open that point very well. From the what we do, you see a lot of support coming in the name of maize, crops like maize, soybean, and other crops. Leaving out key crops that we need as a nation. But the point is that we will sign a contract that tells you that this money cannot be diverted to do any other thing but what you have signed for.
0: Hmm.
1: Then you're there and a politician or somebody else comes to you like, what people are doing about ginger? What are you people doing about sugar cane? What are you people doing about millet? What are you doing about this? This is where, having recognized what we are getting support, the nation needs to commission projects, specific projects, into some of these things that we are not getting funding. And then tax the research scientists. If we are not able to produce and we fail you, we can come and close down our offices. Right. This is what we need to do as a nation. Because I cannot go and pay somebody money for maize and now come and direct that no, the nation needs ginger, need tomato, so let me go and use it for this. I'll be dragged to the international court.
0: Mm-hmm. Wow.
1: So, misappropriating the research fund.
0: Dr. Francis Kusi, thank you very, very much. Thank you very, very much for joining us this morning. We're very grateful to you and we'll come back to you again because we need to have continue with this conversation. Thank you very, very much for making time to spend your morning with us. We're grateful. And that was Dr. Francis Kusi, who is the director of the Savannah Agricultural Research Institute under the Council for Scientific and Industrial Research. Ghana, are you ready for the biggest football festival on earth? 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Stay with us. We'll be right back after these.
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3: Welcome to the Joy Sports World Cup Minute with me, Daniel Hranting. 7 African referees have been included in the final list of officials selected for the 2026 FIFA World Cup to be hosted across the United States of America, Canada, and Mexico. The expanded 48-team tournament will run from 11 June to 19 July 2026. As preparations ramp up, the World Football Governing Body FIFA has released a list for the match officials for the tournament, with 7 African referees making the list. Leading the list is Pierre Ghislain Acho of Gabon, alongside South Africa Tom Ambongile, Somalia's Omar Abdul Kadir Artan, a trio representing the diversity and growing strength of African officiating. They are joined by Mauritania's Dahani Beida, Algeria's highly rated Mustafa Gobal, the experienced Egyptian Amin Mohamed Omar, and Morocco's Jalal Jayed. And that's all for the Joy Sport World Cup Minute with me, Daniel Hranting.
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0: Okay, so this one.
1: Carry you.
0: What is he saying?
1: Carry you. Say, baby, I'm on the road, drinking tequila.
0: Chale,
1: my mind is sofa. Still,
0: Afodegard. Okay.
1: Carry your matter for my heart.
0: Okay. You went to check the lyrics, or you?
1: Olivia.
0: Oh, you could hear him sing.
1: Just listen. You can hear him.
0: Yeah, I don't hear you.
1: Last mid. He's speaking. The last mid language.
0: Well, I think that he learned a lot from Daddy Lumba. Yeah, because
1: look, all the legendary musicians, when they sing half of the song, you can't hear the lyrics. Michael Jackson. Half of the song, you don't know what he's saying. Mama say, mama fa, mama akunta.
0: That's not what he said.
1: But it sounds like that.
0: Well, but, you know, because this song, what was this song? He has another song, Pool.
1: Yes.
0: I paid attention.
1: That's a bit
0: adult
1: in nature.
0: Yeah, I paid attention one day.
1: Mm-hmm.
0: And I said, so all this while I was, you know, enjoying the song, I don't try to understand what Last Meet is saying.
1: Mm-hmm.
0: I like his songs, but I don't try to understand them.
1: It's safer that way.
0: Yeah, you know. But when I tried to understand what Pool meant, or what he was trying to say.
1: Yes.
0: Okay, and I was like,
1: So has it stopped you from enjoying the song?
0: What I thought it was Pool Party was never Pool Party.
1: No, there's no party.
0: Yeah, all this while I thought it was party. Anyway.
1: You still like the song though, don't you?
0: Oh, I do. I like Last Meet. I like Last Meet. He's a great young artist.
1: Yeah, that's one of my favorite songs right now.
0: The Pool?
1: No.
0: Olivia. Yeah. Okay. I thought it was The Pool. No. Anyway.
1: That's your favorite, not mine.
0: Kojo. people are asking questions. Let me read the messages too. Oluwatoyin, bring the messages. Let me read them to Jehoshaphat Kojo Yangson, you know, so that he can answer all the questions.
1: Oh dear. So it's turned into a Q&A.
0: I missed Kojo Yangson. Good he's back.
1: Oh.
0: Steve from Somanya.
1: Thank you, Steve. I missed you too.
0: There are a lot of them. Nima Koi says he missed you. And my auntie Julian Atiasi says, hey, is that Kojo Yangson? Please say happy birthday to him, my birthday mate.
1: Oh, really?
0: Oh, okay. Oh,
1: that's nice. All the correct people were born on 11th of June.
0: Okay. All the correct people. To everyone, there's an exception, right?
1: Yeah.
0: There's always an exception.
1: With a few random exceptions.
0: Ah, okay. Do we have the exception in front of me?
1: I'm not going to go into that.
0: Okay. She says she's been thinking of you and always wanted to find out if all was well with you.
1: Oh, all is well. Mm. Thank you so much for your warm thoughts and wishes.
0: Zed says, oh, Kojo never disappoints. I really miss listening to you, though. Blessed be day to my birth month partner.
1: That's right.
0: Okay.
1: Kojo, all the correct people were born in June.
0: Okay. So, you're back or you go and rest more and come back?
1: You tell me what to do.
0: No, I can't think for you. if you ask me, I probably would say you're back.
1: Mm.
0: Let me not be the one to say it. Mm. You tell us.
1: Yeah. Let's say I'm on my way back.
0: Oh, okay.
1: How's that?
0: That's like a political response.
1: Oh, not at all. I am on my way back.
0: Okay. You're learning the politics.
1: I've missed you guys, so I can't stay away for
0: us. Okay. So folks, you heard from the man. And all of you have been calling me. Has Kojo stopped there? I've been telling you, the guy hasn't stopped. Now you've heard from him. He's on his way back. He will be back. Okay. So that'll be all from us here on the Super Morning Show. Anything you want to say finally, Kojo?
1: Oh no, this has been lovely. Thank you so much for having me. It's lovely to stop by. We should do it more often. And thanks to all of you who have kept listening. We're a family, so let's stay together. And I'll be back soon.
0: Great. My name is Winston Amor. Coming up is the news at 10. I leave you in the safe hands of DJ Obeti.

0: 10 o'clock.
1: Hello, good morning. Welcome to the Joy Headline News at 10 with me, Adobia Asari. In our first story, the Ghana Meteorological Agency, GMET, is cautioning the public to brace for more rains from now through August, with forecasts indicating normal to above normal rainfall for the year. Director General Dr. Eric Esuman insists patterns aren't usually and cannot be blamed for the flooding incidents, but rather poor drainage systems and human-related factors.
2: The Director General of GMET, Dr. Eric Esuman, explained that flooding cannot be attributed to rainfall intensity alone, but also to poor drainage systems and human activities.
3: And we are expecting normal to above normal rainfall. The rains can come, the same rain that can come here in Accra, that will cause a lot of flooding. May happen in my village in Doma, and it will not cause any flooding. So that should tell you that the flooding goes beyond just rainfall.
4: This was a body assembled from the very top of Ghana's executive machinery, announced to the public as a decisive intervention against perennial national problem. And yet we are here. The same communities are flooded. The same families are displaced. The same drains are overwhelmed. The formation of the task force was widely publicized. Its results, however, Mr. Speaker, have been conspicuously silent.
1: Residents of Ashoman Estate are asking authorities to complete the construction of a storm drain in the area to prevent flooding and further damage to their property. They are worried about the volume of water this new bridge brings to their homes anytime it rains, rendering them homeless sometimes. They want it fixed immediately to preserve their lives and property. On the other hand, the National Disaster Management Organization, NADMO, and partners are implementing a three-day flood control exercise by clearing choke drains in the city. This exercise is being spearheaded by Zoom Lion Ghana. Emma Ajo-Osejia is Communications Director of Zoom Lion.
5: This is a cleanup exercise being organized by Zoom Lion in collaboration with NADMO and the FEDEMS Constructions. So we clear the waterways, the gutters that are choked, is causing flood. We'll follow up also public education, just in case people have forgotten what they are supposed to do.
1: The Minister for Sports and Recreation, Kofi Adams, says the current Black Star squad has the quality and potential to achieve success if given the needed support and stability. According to him, the team is steadily developing a strong blend of experienced and young players capable of competing at the highest level. The minister expressed confidence in the technical team and urged Ghanaians to rally behind the national team as preparations continue for the games. He spoke on PM Express.
6: I must say that many things are falling in places for us. That is why, thank you in advance, I say that this World Cup, you may think that we don't have the stars, but let me tell you that we have a team that has a certain spirit behind them that will take us very far. Just analyze and look at even the draws that we did. If you go to Canada, we all know that Toronto has huge black population. Ghanaians are there. We didn't choose it.
1: Kofi Adams is Minister for Sports and Recreation, bringing us to the end of the Joy Headline News at 10 with me, Adobia Asare. For more news, do log on to myjoyonline.com.
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0: Coffee Hayford here with Showbiz News Flash, powered by Joy Entertainment. I have always maintained that incarcerated hip-hop mogul Diddy's problems are far from over. Guess what? A former child actor has filed fresh lawsuit against Diddy, accusing him of sexually assaulting him in 2007 during a networking event in California. Diddy's team is yet to respond. Mr. P, who is one half of defunct music group P-Square, has reacted to the many calls by Nigerian citizens for celebrities to speak against bad governance and call out the government. Mr. P says, celebrities alone cannot save Nigeria. The countdown to the 2026 Father's Day celebrations is on. 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

0: You tuned in just in time to catch those 90s jams. It's a Throwback Thursday, and we're playing them same way right here on Joy 99.7 FM on the Cosmopolitan Mix. 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It's 27 minutes to 11. You're on 99.7 FM, the Cosmopolitan Mix. Today, cultivate gratitude. Notice the little things, the little blessings. Speak the words, thank you. Appreciate how far you have come and count your gifts and not your troubles. No matter what comes your way today, may you always have the strength to face it and the grace to rise above it. It's good to have you on the happy side, folks. I'm Doreen Nando with Team Cosmo. We will roll you through this morning all the way till midday. I got all the tunes you need to help you go through a Thursday morning. Drizzling out there, but I know you're going to be all right. God has got all of us. We've got an exciting show. You got Back to Life from Soul to Soul in the background. Still got a whole lot more to play from that same era. Stay here for them. And reach out to me on 055-1111-997. We've got show business news in our lifestyle segment as we get ready for Father's Day. We're helping you treat daddy right. So more of that in our lifestyle segment, courtesy Kelkit's Toothpaste. We've also got some morning inspiration for you. And in show business news today, the tourism ministry is appealing for stronger parliamentary backing. Joey B has revealed the funny origin of his stage name. And Tayana Taylor has been named Icon of the Year for the 2026 BET Awards. All those details and more in our show business news ahead in this hour. 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

0: And that's Millera. 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The entrance examination will be held on Saturday, the 20th of June 2026, at the Morningstar School Cantonments. Be a part of an enriching learning community where the tradition of excellence continues. 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

We're getting ready to go into our show business scenes this morning. It's Anna Mwale with Get Free. Big shouts to our own Kojo Youngson celebrating your big birthday today. Good morning, William Alomatu. Alums, it's good to hear from you this morning. Have a great day. And congratulations to Afi Amoro and your team at Jandel. Awesome work always. And God bless you. And may you live to see many more exciting flowery years. I'd like to send a big shout to all my friends at Electroland, especially for you at Deezer. Thank you for all the help and the support. I appreciate each and every one of you. Here's to you, Electroland. You have a good day out there. Look forward to seeing you again soon.

0: Soul to Soul with Get a Life, Diana said to The Collective. Let's quickly go into show business world. Let's go find out what's happening in there. The Ministry of Tourism, Culture and Creative Art is calling for stronger parliamentary support to help address challenges facing the sector and accelerate Ghana's tourism and cultural development. Deputy Minister. The Deputy Minister of Tourism, Mr. Yusif Isaka Jaja, says that the Ministry's 2026 to 2029 development plan targets 50% increase in tourism revenue and 70% rise in both international and domestic visitor arrivals by 2029. He, however, cited inadequate funding, infrastructure deficits and obsolete equipment and staff shortages as key challenges affecting their growth. But the Chairman of Parliament's Select Committee in Trade, Industry and Tourism assured the Ministry of the Committee's support, describing the engagement as long overdue and necessary to better understand the sector's achievements and constraints. Kenyan rapper Joey B has revealed the funny story behind his stage name, Joey B. Now, according to the musician, the name came about unexpectedly and later became part of his identity in the music industry. The Tonga hitmaker shared the experience whilst reflecting on his journey to fame, leaving fans amused by how a simple nickname evolved into one of Ghana's most recognizable stage names. Let's listen to Joey B.
1: It was sitting on the basketball court. I told you I play basketball. And this man said he was looking for the administration in my school, and then out of all the plenty boys, he's like, Joey. So I said, me? He said, yeah. Then I went, I was like, what's up? And he said, why didn't you say what's up? I said, hello, how can I help you? He said, can you show me where your administration is? I think he's like an American man. I said, it's right there. He said, no, come with me. I remember he was very like playful. So when I was going, he actually even like held my hand, you know, like that swing. Yeah. Obviously I'm small, you know. And I got that. So that's it. He said, thank you. And he did this. I said, but why did you call me Joey? He said, because you look like a Joey. Ha. By the time I got to my friend, he started calling me Joey. That's now I'm maybe insecure. I went to a dictionary to go and check, and it's a little kangaroo.
0: Little kangaroo B. Maybe that's what the name probably would get out to. Golden Globe winner and Grammy nominee Teyana Taylor will be saluted as Icon of the Year at the 2026 BET Awards. Taylor will receive the special prize during the BET Awards telecast on Sunday, the 28th of June. The BET Awards Icon of the Year Award is presented to a culture-defining artist. A press release explains that someone whose impact is not measured in years, but in the undeniable weight they carry in every room, every conversation, and every corner of the culture that they touch. Teyana Taylor is the embodiment of what it means to be an icon in this moment, states Connie Orlando, EVP Specials, Music Programming and Music Strategy at BET. She doesn't ask for a seat at the table. She builds the table, designs the rooms, and sets the tone for everyone who walks in. Her fingerprints all over our culture, and it is an honor to celebrate everything she represents on culture's biggest night. So, well, get ready for Teyana Taylor taking over the world. As we also get ready for the Joy FM Safari Escape, we're just reminding you, it's the 20th and 21st of June at Aqua Safari, designed to celebrate fathers and father figures with a unique blend of adventure, relaxation, entertainment, and family bonding. Participants will enjoy a wide range of activities, including river tours, boat cruises, eco park tours, swimming, archery, lawn tennis, wildlife feeding, and more. We'll have an island party featuring live band performances and DJ mixes. You're welcome to bring the children along as well. 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You can do that right now. You don't want to miss out. You definitely want to be in the pictures, and you also want to enjoy all the goodies. Global Wellness Day is around the corner. It is Saturday, fast approaching. We had the pleasure of speaking to a wellness coach, engaging her on the plan for the upcoming wellness awareness program. Olivia Ariel, wellness coach. Well, she spoke to us for a bit. Let's play that back.
2: Yeah, yes. Global Wellness Day is coming, and it's a social movement and a celebration of wellness on every second Saturday of June. And this year, it's happening on Saturday, the 13th of June. The whole concept of global wellness is to create awareness and encourage people to know that wellness and preventative health is available to all. Mm. Also, physical activity, emotional and mental well-being, cultivating meaningful connection, and also knowing that wellness is available to everybody regardless of age, background or location. Mm. Wellness is available to everybody. So
0: yes, the meeting place will be on Saturday morning at the University of Ghana Stadium. You don't want to miss it. If it's your birthday today, you share your birthday with Grammy-nominated Nigerian singer, composer, songwriter Tems. She's 31 today. And TV actor Gene Wilder was born this day in 1933. So we're saying a happy birthday to all our birthday celebrants. You've got claims to fame. Our news at 11 is on now, and then we'll come back with some more Throwback Style.
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4: Hello, good morning, and welcome to Joy Headline News at 11. My name is Sheila Sechi. The Minister for Roads and Highway, Governor Abuja, has raised concerns over the increasing theft of traffic light components across the country, revealing that even the traffic lights located in front of the police headquarters have fallen victim to the menace. Addressing Parliament, Governor Kwame Abuja attributed the malfunctioning of several traffic lights to persistent theft and damage caused by vehicle collisions. Now, despite these challenges, the minister indicated that more than 60% of the traffic lights nationwide are currently functioning properly.
5: 15 traffic lights across the country, about over 60% are working. Many times when you see the traffic lights not working, it is on many occasions deliberate, where people go and vandalize the chambers. Some people actually vandalize the chambers and take the metal components and sell them as scrap metals. And then sometimes vehicles drive into them and then run away. And the value of the vehicles are less than sometimes the value of the things they've damaged. And this is widespread. And then we are appealing to the public to report any such vandalism to us. The irony is that even the one, there was one in front of the police headquarters, was also stolen.
4: Now, the stretch around Achimota Old Station has once again become riddled with potholes, with recent rains worsening the situation and causing heavy traffic congestion. Commuters say the deterioration of the road condition is making travel difficult and are appealing to authorities to intervene. My colleague Fatal Bayaga was there and spoke to some affected commuters who are calling for urgent repairs to ease their daily struggles.
6: Consistent or traffic situation within this section of the road. As we speak, according to some of the drivers, the traffic jam has now gotten to Pokwasi, and that is a worrying situation for them. But let's try to get more words from drivers.
7: All ties, everything, we have to go to the mechanic all the time. So that is the only problem we're facing. So we want them to fix the road for us. That is a problem we have in Ghana. Because more times they come, fix it, and then the problem surfaces again. So they should, if the government will look at it, they should do it well.
4: Now, the minority caucus in Parliament is demanding that the report of the government anti-flood task force be presented to the House for scrutiny. Now, the call follows recent flooding incidents that left several communities in Accra submerged, raising fresh concerns about the effectiveness of measures aimed at addressing the capital's perennial flood challenges. According to the minority, although the anti-flood task force was established a year ago to tackle the problem, there has been little visible improvement in the flood situation. Let's listen to Minority Leader Alexander Afenyo-Makin.
8: This was a body assembled from the very top of Ghana's executive machinery, announced to the public as a decisive intervention against perennial national problem. And yet we are here. The same communities are flooded. The same families are displaced. The same drains are overwhelmed. The formation of the task force was widely publicized. Its results, however, Mr. Speaker, have been conspicuously silent.
4: Now, political analyst Asar Santi says the government is still performing creditably despite a decline in public approval for President John Mahama. Commenting on the latest IEA poll on Prime Morning, Dr. Santi noted that although the president's approval rating has dropped from 68% in December 2025 to 58.9% in May 2026, the figure still indicates that a majority of Ghanaians approve of the government's performance. He maintained that the administration is not doing badly and continues to enjoy significant public support.
9: For me, and where I sit, I'm not sure that government is doing badly at all.
10: Right.
9: But what we are getting from this report tells you that there are what challenges. And I'm not sure that the government will say that, well, this is a harsh criticism or something of that nature. No. It is to, you know, let the government realize that there is a need for them to up their game and then work very hard in the areas that people are faulting them so that the next survey, they are going to get good results.
4: Well, that's all in the news this morning. 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

0: Gulagayo. 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Oh, Hima, yanko ni yanko try a vitamin connection. 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
2: A single spark that would ignite the fire of secondary education in Ghana. Kipcoast, 1876. Fantapum is born, and for 150 years, that fire has not dimmed. Walls and floors that made the giants who built our nation. Men of character, courage, and an unbreakable bond. Brotherhood that could only be forged in Kwabuchi. This year, the school does not simply mark an anniversary. We roar! Fantapum at 150. A century and a half of leadership, impact, and Ginchakans the lead again. This November, the world converges in Cape Coast for the biggest gathering of legends. Hashtag Fantapum 150. 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Kwabuchi! Fantapum, our rock, our fortress, our might.
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Folks, we thank you for staying with us. You're welcome back. It's the second part of the Cosmopolitan Mix. Dull Thursday morning, but hey, I put the sunshine in your day. It's 17 past 11 now. The mix continues till midday, throwback style. Later on in this hour, we'll help you treat daddy right in our lifestyle segment. Chris Akufo, thank you for reaching out to us this morning. We're grateful. Wants to send a shout to all your folks in Latte Biokoshi. Lovely morning, Doreen. You and Team Cosmo. Throwback style, and we're loving it. And that's Eleanor. Thanks for tuning in and loving our show every weekday morning. Great throwback. I turned the bass a little bit more. That's Naughty in Osu. Thank you for tuning in. Doreen, perfect weather, great music, old school all the way. It's Elvis Dutt, also celebrating your birthday today. Y'all be blessed.

Oh boy, I haven't heard this one in a while. Good morning, Joy FM family. Please remember Kofi Menso Ofori of 37 Nursing School, who's writing the end of semester exams today. Yao Nachimota would like to wish you well. God bless you and see you through your exams. Birthday wishes to Mrs. Agi Angie Kamasa Ajiman of First Baptist Church, Tema, the preferred church. It's your birthday today. A belated birthday wishes to Miss Clarissa Bigmos Wallace of GRA Customs Division, Airport Accra. Yesterday was your birthday. Well, sorry we missed it, but I hope that your day was as amazing as your beautiful self. God bless you. Once again, congratulations to Auntie Afia Moro and your team at Jandel on your anniversary. Also, a big shout out to all the good people at Electroland. Many thanks for your kindness, for always being so thoughtful. I appreciate you, man. Good morning, alums. I hope you like this one. Oh, it's an old-time favorite. Never miss out on it. I hope you all love it.

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We got a couple more to play before midday, though. But Thursday is a reminder that every challenge you overcome, every obstacle you conquer will bring you one step closer to success. 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We're showing more love to fathers as we get ready for Father's Day. 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

0: 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Definitely some good tips for you if you definitely want to go into farming. Great way to go. Happy birthday to Engineer Eric Yaira Jide. May the good Lord bless you, grant you long life. It's from your mom, Annie Inashie. It's from your wife, Eunice, your children, and the entire family. Good morning to you, Doreen. Say hello to my wife and my children.
1: You're my future.
0: My name is Ebusa Jackson Jilanyo. Good morning to you. Wishing you a blessed day. Enjoy. Big shout out to Mr. Sammy Arthur of Dansaman and Wendell Nye J. Lai of North Ligon. It's from Jeff Lai in Mamprobi.

Like and Love It for a Throwback Thursday. It's 20 minutes to midday. Don't worry, we'll do a couple things before we get there, including our lifestyle segment coming up in a little bit. I just had to stop in here to send a big shout out to my girl, Emefa Danku. You're hanging out with your brother, Selom Danku, and Chris Perus. You all have a really good day. Glad you tuned in. God bless you. We'll get to our lifestyle segment in a little bit. Stay close.

0: folks, our lifestyle segment is proudly brought to you by Kel Kids Toothpaste. Kel Kids, happy smile. We're still trying to treat daddy right as we get ready for Father's Day. We're just giving you some tips. I'm sure some of the things you already do, but we're trying to just point you in the right way. A couple of things that you could do to put a smile on your dad's face and make him feel happy. If you've been listening to us for the past 3 days, you know that we've been on a beautiful eye-opening journey. We've been pulling back the layers on the men who hold our homes together, decoding the things our fathers secretly crave but will never put into words. We've talked about the emotional needs. We've also talked about the pressure they carry. And today we're crossing the finishing line with the final 3 game changers. We're wrapping it all up as we count down to Father's Day. Yeah, you would think it weird for a man to walk into a luxury spa, right? Yeah, he definitely looks out of place. But secretly, your dad could crave a long, uninterrupted foot massage after a hard week of work, proper barbering experience, and a warm bath drawn just for him. Think about pampering your dad for Father's Day. You would love that. You know, dads will also wear some stretched out singlets, some worn out slippers or faded boxers until they literally fall apart because they prioritize buying things for their family first instead of themselves. They want high quality, comfortable loungewear and fresh basics. But they will never buy it for themselves. They will make sure that their family has it first. So maybe you also want to look into that and surprise dad with that for Father's Day. So whether it is how he likes his tea in the morning, his favorite spot in the couch in the living room, or the exact way he likes his plantain fried, you probably also want to look out for that. And do it just for him. Don't do it only on Father's Day. Do it every day. It makes him feel profoundly seen and deeply cherished. You want to set it out and make that spot ready for him? Good way to go. That's it for our lifestyle segment this morning. Proudly brought to you by Kel Kids Toothpaste. Kel Kids, happy smile. Some more information for you to also get your dad ready for the Joy Safari experience.
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boy, haven't heard this in a while too. Please Love Me, it's Whistle. Doreen, this is Nana Kofi inside Tama Comedy 25. I'm tuned in and enjoying. Her Royal Highness Evelyn Yamwa is also at Gulf City in Tema. Thank you for tuning in. As always, we'd love to have you on the show. Kindly wish Mr. Kuku Inshrapobi Ollins of Presec, House 14, a happy birthday. It's from Ifwa Santua Yeboa in Dansiman. Wishing you a very happy birthday, Kuku Inshrapobi Ollins. Enjoy your birthday. This is one that I'm sure you can relate to, right? Oh, we turned it around. We got some inspiration before the news at noon. Stay with us.

It was August 1990. London B. I've been thinking about you. British dance pop band. Oh, they took over with this one. I've been thinking about you. 6 minutes to touchdown. Couple of reminders before we go. The general public is hereby informed that the Ghana Institute of Clinical Genetics, Sickle Cell Clinic, Kolebu Teaching Hospital, will be conducting free sickle cell screening exercise for all interested persons. It's open to everyone, and it's on Thursday, the 25th of June at 9 a.m. at the Ghana Institute of Clinical Genetics, Sickle Cell Clinic, Kolebu Teaching Hospital, located just behind the Kolebu Polyclinic. You know, knowing your status is an important step towards understanding your health, making informed life decisions and planning for your life and your future and your family. For further inquiries, call 055-431-1540 or 020-962-6867. Now to a story that touches every one of us. Artificial intelligence. It's reshaping how we work, learn, heal and feed our families. But too many of these tools do not speak our languages. They don't speak Chi, Yoruba, Swahili, Ga, Ewe. They don't understand the mama at Makula Market or the farmer watching the rains in Tamale. The Pan-African AI Summit, PAAIS, is here to change that. So PAIS is bringing together researchers, technologists, leaders, and innovators to build AI that speaks our languages, protects our mobile money, empowers our farmers, and lights up our classrooms. This is an AI factory by Africa for Africa. And the summit will take place here in Accra at the Kempinski Hotel, 22nd and 23rd of September. 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Once again, go to panafricanaisummit.com because when Africa builds for Africa, everybody wins. From the Pan-African Bank, the board of directors of Ecobank Ghana would like to inform shareholders that dividends will be paid for the 2025 financial year following a strong financial performance and Ecobank Ghana PLC's commitment to delivering value to its shareholders and maintaining a resilient financial position. Shareholders are therefore reminded of the annual general meeting scheduled for Wednesday, the 17th of June 2026, at the Ecobank head office at Ridge. The meeting will also be streamed live at www.ecobankghagm.com. That's ecobankghagm.com. 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We look forward to engaging our shareholders at the upcoming AGM. 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Ecobank, a better way, a better Africa. Let me quickly share this inspirational story with you before we go. Think about this. As soon as you die, your identity becomes a body. People use phrases like, bring the body, lower the body into the graveyard, etc. People don't even call you by your name when you try to impress whilst you were alive. So live a life to impress the creator and not the creation. Take chances. Spend money on the things you love. Laugh till your stomach hurts. Dance even if you are too bad at it. You probably have two left feet. Dance anyway. Pose stupidly for photos. Be childlike. Because death is not the greatest loss in life. Loss is when life dies inside. And I'm talking about life dying inside you whilst you are alive. Celebrate this life. This thing called life. You get it? You get it. That's how we end our show this morning. Okay, time to do some running man. Get your space. Okay, let me do some running man now.

0: That's our Cosmopolitan Mix, and I hope that you loved it this Throwback Thursday morning. Thanks to each and every one of you who reached out to us. Thank you, Team Cosmo. I die in pole position. Today, progress, not perfection. Remember that every small step you take is proof that you're moving forward. And that's enough. I'm Dori Nando. Thank you for listening.
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3: Lionel Messi. 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
2: The FIFA World Cup 2026 kicks off tonight, and Black Stars have high hopes of making it out of the group stage of the competition.
4: You speak to the players and they tell you that they don't think they are in the World Cup to just play at the group stage. Meaning that for them, anything that ends at the group stage is a failure.
2: Well, we have details as the sports minister reveals 3,000 tickets have already been secured at a cost of about $1.1 million.
5: Monies are quite expensive. $1.1226 United States dollars per ticket.
2: We'll also tell you and more about the visa restriction saga. We'll hear from President Donald Trump. Also this afternoon, parts of the country flooded following early Thursday morning rains, with details as some parts of KNUSD campus is also flooded, disrupting early morning lectures. Also this afternoon, commuters expressed frustration as a section of the Akransawam Highway deteriorated less than 2 weeks after being repaired, leaving motorists trapped in traffic congestion for hours. We'll have details of that as commuters call on the authorities to take action to permanently fix the deteriorating stretch. Also,
6: many times when you see the traffic lights not working, it is deliberate. Some people actually vandalize the chambers and take the metal components and sell them as scrap metals.
2: Also, traffic light components stolen right under the nose of the police headquarters as Rose Minister appeared in Parliament to explain why many traffic lights across the country remain out of service.
6: Some people actually vandalize the chambers and take the metal components and sell them as scrap metals.
2: These and more with me, Mamie Sinyamiche Thompson. This is Joy News, independent, fearless, and credible journalism.

0: Messi. Messi's here!
1: Well, the wait is over. The FIFA World Cup kicks off tonight. After 1,271 days since the unforgettable 2022 FIFA World Cup final in Doha, Qatar, football's biggest spectacle returns today as the Cup gets underway with Mexico taking on South Africa. For Ghana, all eyes are on the Black Stars as they chase a place in the knockout round. Minister for Sports and Recreation Kofi Adams has assured that the Black Stars have high hopes of excelling at the tournament. The Black Stars will play their first game against Panama on Wednesday, June 17. On PM Express last night, Minister Kofi Adams says the players are positive of making it out of the group stage.
2: Well, you speak to the players and they tell you that they don't think they are in the World Cup to just play at the group stage. Meaning that for them, anything that ends at the group stage is a failure, and that their intention is to go out of the group stage, and that either round of 32, round of 16, or even, and they leave the rest to, like, they want to play it game after game. And the coach have told them, that you want to play further, then your first game is your finals.
3: Okay.
2: It means the spirit you should approach your first game is like you are playing for the trophy. And so the coach is really doing well in terms of building their psychology. And they themselves have something to prove.
1: Well, reacting to controversy surrounding supporters and ticketing, the sports minister revealed that government has spent over $1 million to procure 3,000 tickets for the group stage games as he shot down claims that government will lift party faithfuls to the World Cup.
4: We paid 1,126,000 United States dollars. 1.1226 United States dollars for ticket.
5: Okay, and I think
4: I heard you earlier talk about the supporter tier ticket.
5: Yes. How many of those?
4: The supporter tier ticket we got from in Ghana is 150.
5: Okay.
4: And that goes for $66.
5: Okay.
4: The supporter tier that was created went for 66. What we did was to apply for the lower tier tickets. Unfortunately, per the FIFA distribution and sale rules, you cannot get just the lower tier tickets. They give you tickets that are lined in a certain manner. So yes, you sit from lower all the way up. You can't get only the lower.
5: Yes.
4: So that is why we were anticipating to spend about just 770 something United States dollars. But we ended up, it jumped to 1.126 because you have to be forced to buy some higher category tickets, category one and category two, more than you actually wanted.
1: Well, this is the response to social media reports that Thomas Partey is denied a Canadian visa.

0: Messi. Messi's here! That's what they...
1: I am not aware that he has been denied a visa. I knew his previous visa to the United States had some challenges, but he has since been issued a visa to be able to enter United States. And I'm unaware that he has been denied visa to Canada. Not that I'm aware of.
2: Okay.
1: But I don't think if any such thing had happened, they would have communicated to me as Minister for Sports and Recreation. Mm-hmm. I haven't received any such communication. I've been in touch with the FA and the management who are currently in the United States. We were even discussing the visa application for the coach's wife, who also happens to be an Iranian national. And so we are going through some processes. They are still considering a decision on her visa. A full decision has not been made yet. So we have been having conversation on that. I have not heard anything in relation to Thomas Partey.
3: You heard the Kofi Adams, sports minister, on PM Express last night. Well, joining me in studio as head of sports, Fentio Tahir Fentio, with more on this. Fentio, do you have some United States dollars? Well, take us through. What's the level of preparation so far with the team as we speak, and what are our chances of making it out of the group stages?
4: Well, the team is being in the United States for the past 8 days. Mm-hmm. They arrived there last Wednesday,
3: right.
4: And they've been based in Virginia, where they have been training. They played only one friendly match against Wales, and they were looking to play another friendly game in the United States.
3: Mm-hmm.
4: But that friendly didn't come off. The teams cancelled on them. Mm-hmm. There was first Jamaica and then Honduras, which means that from now until our first game on June 17 against Panama in Toronto, we will not play another friendly game. What I know is that they've been in Virginia all these days, but tomorrow, Friday, they will plane to Rhode Island,
3: mm-hmm.
4: where they will be based for the rest of the tournament and then commute to the various venues for the rest of the matches. I think with the new coach, he's emphasized a whole lot more on physicality,
3: mm-hmm.
4: Because a lot of our players don't appear to be in peak physical condition,
3: right, right.
4: because they haven't played a lot of football,
3: yes.
4: in the off season, and so you see a lot of gym work and you see a lot of social activities, mm-hmm. as well, trying to build team chemistry,
3: okay.
4: team bonding activities here and there. So from what we've seen from the team, it looks like everything is going smoothly, and the coach is basically building that sort of chemistry that is required for excellent performances. And I think that if they continue on that part, why not? Round of 32 is entirely possible.
3: Okay, and let's come to the visa issues. President Donald Trump has been responding to the restrictions and his justifications. What do you know about that?
4: Yes, Trump responded today. We know the Somali referee that was denied entry to the U.S., and we know that a lot of the Iranian officials were also denied visas. Qatari player was held for around 7 hours,
3: mm-hmm.
4: before they were let go. Now, Trump, obviously the FIFA president, addressed a press conference yesterday where
3: yeah.
4: he was asked that question,
3: mm-hmm.
4: and he said that they don't control everything and they don't tell countries who they should allow into their
3: Indeed.
4: Own country.
3: Mm-hmm.
4: Now, Trump also says that the strict visa regime is because they simply want to only allow the right people into their country.
3: Right.
5: Most successful World Cup they've ever had.
6: Exactly.
5: They've never sold tickets at that level. They've never sold that many tickets so quickly. It's amazing because you don't think of soccer. We use the word football, soccer, right? But you don't think of soccer in this country. It's the most successful. I spoke to Johnny this morning. He's fantastic, and he's the boss. He said... there's never been anything close to what's happened.
6: But some people are afraid that it's going to be harder and harder to get visas to come from outside. Can you
5: Well, we're working on it very closely to make sure the right people come into our country.
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3: So, Fentio, now to the most important thing, the multimedia coverage of the tournament. 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
4: Yes, that's right. 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
4: which means that Joy Prime TV will broadcast the most relevant games of
3: okay.
4: this competition,
3: okay.
4: starting tonight with the opening ceremony
3: okay. yeah, cool.
4: and the opening game between Mexico and Canada. On top of that, we also
3: South
4: have a two-hour show from 10 to 12 every day. It's called World Cup Daily, because most of the matches are late night,
3: mm-hmm.
4: so when
3: mm-hmm.
4: you come come back in the morning, you might have missed a lot of the action.
3: Okay.
4: It's the official catch-up show, World Cup Daily. That's live on Joy News. It's also live on Joy Prime as well, every Monday through to Friday. And then there's radio commentary. In Accra, you can easily get stuck in traffic.
3: Mm-hmm.
4: Whenever you are stuck in traffic and wondering where you could get the game to watch or listen to, tune into 99.7 Joy FM for all the commentary.
3: And what's your bet? Your bet is on South Africa or Mexico?
4: Oh, mio Dios.
2: Hola.
4: We are all Mexican.
3: I know, right?
2: For the first time in the history of the World Cup, there will be an African nation in the semi-finals. And Portugal are out. And Cristiano Ronaldo is out. Lionel Messi. Messi's here! Oh! That's what they came for! The magic man! Montiel. Argentina! Champions of the world! Again, at last!
3: So, all the fun right here on all our platforms on Joy FM and also Joy Prime TV. Don't miss the excitement. Moving away from sports, parts of the country have been flooded following early Thursday rains at the Kwame Nkrumah University of Science and Technology. The downpour has inundated sections of the campus, disrupting early morning lectures. Students heading to classes were forced to take longer alternative routes, while others remained in their halls due to safety concerns. The downpour overwhelmed drainage systems and caused several key bridges and walkways across campus to become impossible. Joining me now is Emmanuel Kweku with more on the situation. So, Emmanuel, tell us the situation now. I know you visited some of the places where it's been flooded.
7: All right. So, Mamiesi, we have been to the KNUST campus. And in fact, it has been raining all night, right from 12 a.m. up until this morning. We had some drizzles earlier this morning. And so it was expected that some parts of the region would be flooded. And KNUST, we identified to be one of the places that was flooded. In fact, the road that is a bridge between the residential halls and then the lecture hall area is where this place is flooded. In fact, there is this river, we call it, is the Wewe River, and that's where the place was flooded, making it impassable for most of the students. Ideally, on early mornings, you should expect the students going for classes or lectures. But unfortunately, that did not happen for a majority of them. They had to use alternative routes. We've also cited and the campus ride also transporting students to the lecture hall area. For vehicles like the smaller cars, it's difficult for them to actually use the routes. But as we speak now, the water has begun receding. And so it will be expected that by close of day, the place will be more trouble.
3: Right, Emmanuel Bright Kweku, thank you so much for that. Meanwhile, for residents of Sampa Valley in the Wejagbawe municipality, the situation has been compounded by the second spillage of the Weja Dam. Residents continue to wade through flood waters just to carry out their daily activities. Students and workers have not been spared, with many forced to navigate through the flood waters to get to school, work, and other destinations.
8: On Monday, the water was at my waist level. On Tuesday, it went down a bit. In fact, we've been walking in water since Monday, and even tomorrow, we know we will still be walking in water. We are not even able to pass through the water without folding up our dresses and moving our footwear. We are always walking in water, and it's not easy because we have to walk through water to work, and after closing, we come back and walk through the water again.
3: In the Wutusenya East Municipality of the Central Region, more than 200 homes and shops have been affected by floodwaters and at Kaswa Crispo City. According to residents, the flooding has been exacerbated by the encroachment on waterways, with individuals filling or filling them with sand and constructing buildings on them.
9: People who came to build here brought sand to fill this place. So when it rains, the water is diverted to other places and it overflows and we can't do anything about it.
10: When it rains, the water takes our belongings away. And when you look at this place, the rainwater has flooded someone's shop. I've also heard that people have filled the back of this place. So when it rains, the water has nowhere to flow to.
3: Also this afternoon, frustration and anger greeted hundreds of commuters plying the Accra and Sawam Highway as potholes patched less than 2 weeks ago resurfaced, triggering severe traffic congestion and leaving motorists stranded for hours. The affected stretch, which serves as a critical link to several communities, including Akweteman, has been repaired more than six times within the past year.
7: River, and that's where the place was flooded, making it impassable for most of the

0: River, and that's where the place was flooded, making it impassable for most of the students. Ideally, on early mornings, you should expect the students going for classes or lectures, but unfortunately, that did not happen for a majority of them. They had to use alternative routes. We've also cited the campus ride, also transporting students to the lecture hall area. For vehicles like the smaller cars, it's difficult for them to actually use the routes. But as we speak now, the water has begun receding, and so it will be expected that by close of day, the place will be more trouble.
1: Right, Emmanuel Bright-Kwikwo, thank you so much for that. Meanwhile, for residents of Sampa Valley in the Wejagbawe municipality, the situation has been compounded by the second spillage of the Weja Dam. Residents continue to wade through flood waters just to carry out their daily activities. Students and workers have not been spared, with many forced to navigate through the flood waters to get to school, work, and other destinations.
2: On Monday, the water was at my waist level. On Tuesday, it went down a bit. In fact, we've been working in water since Monday, and even tomorrow, we know we will still be working in water. We are not even able to pass through the water without folding up our dresses and moving our footwear. We are always working in water, and it's not easy because we have to walk through water to work, and after closing, we come back and walk through the water again.
1: In the Wutusenya East municipality of the Central Region, more than 200 homes and shops have been affected by floodwaters, and at Kaswa Crispo City. According to residents, the flooding has been exacerbated by the encroachment on waterways, with individuals filing or filling them with sand and constructing buildings on them.
3: People who came to build here brought sand to fill this place. So when it rains, the water is diverted to other places and it overflows, and we can't do anything about it.
4: When it rains, the water takes our belongings away. And when you look at this place, the rainwater has flooded someone's shop. I also heard that people have filled the back of this place. So when it rains, the water has nowhere to flow to.
1: Also this afternoon, frustration and anger greeted hundreds of commuters plying the Akransawom Highway as potholes patched less than 2 weeks ago resurfaced, triggering severe traffic congestion and leaving motorists stranded for hours. The affected stretch, which serves as a critical link to several communities, including Akweteman, has been repaired more than six times within the past year. Yet each intervention has proved short-lived. My colleague Fatah Bayaga returned to the area and reports.
5: Consistent or traffic situation within this section of the road. As we speak, according to some of the drivers, the traffic jam has now gotten to Pokwasi, and that is a worrying situation for them. But let's try to get more words from drivers.
6: All ties, everything, we have to go to the mechanic all the time. So that is the only problem we're facing. So we want them to fix the road for us. That is a problem we have in Ghana. Because more times they come, fix it, and then the problem surfaces again. So they should, if the government will look at it, they should do it well.
1: While we stay on the road, a Minister for Roads and Highways, Gavin Sagbaja, has raised concerns over the increasing thefts of traffic light components across the country, revealing that even the traffic lights located in front of the police headquarters is victim to the menace. Addressing Parliament, Mr. Agbaja attributed the malfunctioning of several traffic lights to persistent theft and damage caused by vehicle collisions. Now, despite these challenges, the minister indicated that more than 60% of traffic lights nationwide are currently functioning properly.
7: have about 415 traffic lights across the county.

0: over 60% are working. Many times when you see the traffic lights not working, it is on many occasions deliberate, where people go and vandalize the chambers. Some people actually vandalize the chambers and take the metal components and sell them as scrap metals. And then sometimes vehicles drive into them and then run away. And the value of the vehicles are less than sometimes the value of the things they've damaged. And this is widespread. And then we are appealing to the public to report any such vandalism to us. The irony is that even the one, there was one in front of the police headquarters, was also stolen.
1: You're still listening to the Midday News here on Joy 99.7 FM. We'll take a break when we return. The National Association of Institutional Suppliers intensified pressure on government to pay more than 2 years arrears, staging a picket at the Ministry of Education.
2: We cannot be deprived of our livelihood. We have come to take our money. If he can get money to buy tickets for people to go and watch World Cup, how come he can't pay us?
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1: Welcome back to the Midday News. Now, members of the National Association of Institutional Suppliers are demanding the immediate payment of their 2 years arrears. The suppliers say they have delivered goods and services but are yet to be paid, a situation they describe as threatening their livelihoods and financial stability. Listen to some of them. Speak to my colleague Stephen Mensah during a picket of the Ministry of Education.
2: We cannot be deprived of our livelihood. We have come to take our money. Because we buy food to eat. We feed children. We care for those. There are people in our communities who depend on us. So we will not say that we will not do that's what the work we will do. But he has to pay us. So we will find whatever means to take our monies. But when we started this work, After you have submit your papers, 3 months, you get your payments. So it was fine. Then it came to 6 months. That was about 2 years ago. Then now, over 1 year, we have not heard anything.
1: Well, Stephen is back with us and is in studio with me. So, Stephen, have they received any response from the Education Ministry?
8: Yes. So, Mami, the Minister for Education has been receiving their petition and he has been acknowledging the delays and has assured them that efforts are underway to address the outstanding areas. We can listen to him.
9: So your action is justified. Yes. I share and I understand your frustrations. And you are free to lament that you are unhappy about government and due delay in honoring its obligations. Government expenditure is subject to competing interests. So I give you my word and I give you my assurance that within a week we should be able to honor it. So nominate 2 persons to liaise with Chief Director Lydia Esua and the Director of Finance of the Ministry, and then we'll see how we honor it. All I need from you is I'm subjecting each of those invoices to an audit and a validation to satisfy myself. So that's why I've given you 1 week.
10: Thank you.
9: I didn't give the orders for those supply. I don't know the quantities. I probably don't know how your store receipts were received.
1: So, Stephen, that's the Minister of Education, Haruna Idrisu. But how has he been responding to the suppliers not able to provide for the schools?
8: Well, Mami, he's been telling them that in a week's time, they'll be auditing the books, and then after that, they'll ensure that the outstanding arrears have been paid. But then we've been speaking to the national president for the association, and he has been expressing frustration about the delays, and he says it's crippling the operations.
1: All right, thank you, Stephen, for that. We'll bring you details of that story in subsequent bulletin. Now, the loss of a father creates a void that is difficult to fill. For many children, cherished memories are what keeps their fathers close to their hearts. This Father's Day, Joy Branson is ensuring that children who have lost their father still have an opportunity to celebrate their memories. Mavis Kabuko reports.
11: The valuable life lessons, words of encouragement, and simple moments spent together are what children often hold on to when they lose their fathers. For others, it's the final words of their fathers that keep them.
12: There's one thing that my dad always says. He said that the thing for you never lost. That is the memory I have of him. And it's sad that he's not here with me today.
11: Some children express how they would have honored their fathers if they were still alive today.
13: I would have bought some few items, you know, visit him, and then present those items to him and tell him Happy Father's Day, thanking him for all that he's done for us.
11: To mark the occasion, Joy Brands is encouraging the public to celebrate the fathers and father figures who have played significant roles in their lives.
14: Father's Day is on the 1st June, but before that, on Saturday 20th, we're taking our fathers to the Aqua Safari Resort. You have the boat cruise, games, and then we get to the island where...
1: Well, Father's Day, we wish them all our fathers out there a happy Father's Day. Well, now to a light story. A discussion on health matters in Parliament took an unexpected turn when Minority Leader Alexander Fenyomarkin's attempt to pronounce a medical term sparked a light-hearted moment in the House. Listen.
15: Obstetric fistula. Mr. Speaker, you know, when you are not in that field, like the lawyer talking about Latin, and when we use Latin, you have difficulty.
1: Interesting. Obstetric. Anabia?
10: Yes.
1: You know, there are days when you just can't get it right.
10: Yes,
1: you know,
10: it's true.
1: You fumble, but it was quite a funny moment
10: yeah.
1: in there.
10: Yeah.
1: What's happening on trends?
10: Well, it looks like most of the African countries are not... I'm not throwing their weight or their support behind South Africa at all, and I believe you and I know why.
1: Well, we know, of course.
10: It looks like we're supporting Mexico in there. So we have a few comments. One person is saying, and this Ahmed mm-hmm. says, just because of the recent xenophobic attacks, I am not supporting South Africa this time around. And you have several comments of Ghanaians, Nigerians, Zambians, but a lot of Africans not throwing their weight behind South Africa, but rather Mexico.
1: Well, I mean, I'm not surprised. It was expected. But I hope that South Africa will do better.
10: I don't hope that will.
1: Well, that's all we have for you this afternoon. I am Amisi Nyamiche Thompson. Up next is Living Word with Pastor Mesa Otobo.
16: There will be an African nation in the semi-finals. And Portugal are out. And Cristiano Ronaldo is out. Lionel Messi. Messi's heading on! Montiel. Argentina

0: Charlie, trim am nice. Oh, I get some serious meeting.
1: Allah, motion.
0: But Charlie, no credit today.
1: Oh, but you relax.
0: Momo day.
2: Hey, what funny?
0: Yes, oh, I borrow small, sort myself out, I pay back. We move.
1: Spoil day.
0: Ah, Charlie, you sure say you did pay back?
1: Yes, so.
0: So that anytime somebody else they need them, Momo day. Be like, I for can't borrow some more.
1: Hey, hey, you this boy. Don't go there and disgrace yourself.
0: I love motion.
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1: My message is titled, Saying What God Says. Saying What God Says. One of the important things you learn after such a great conference and having experienced the supernatural power of God and the presence of God is to know how to bring into reality the things that God has given to you spiritually. God is a spirit, and everything he does it first spiritually before it becomes manifest physically. He is the God of all spirit, and he's also the God of all flesh. But he begins from the spiritual before it gets to the physical. He begins from the invisible before it gets visible. So anytime God decides to deposit something into your life, he's going to start spiritually. And you have to learn how to bring the spiritual into physical manifestation. One of the ways to do that is to say what God says. Words are very powerful. God created all things by his word, and he upholds all things by his word. And his word in our mouth is as if he himself has spoken it. When you say what he says, it's as if he himself has spoken it. Words contain spiritual power. Words create an atmosphere, and words construct our destiny. So, kindly turn with me in your Bibles to the book of Hebrews and chapter 13, and we would look at verses 5 and 6. All right, Hebrews 13, 5 to 6 says, let your conduct be without covetousness. Be content with such things as you have. For he himself has said, I will never leave you nor forsake you, so that we may boldly say, the Lord is my helper. I will not fear. What can man do to me? Very interesting passage. First, the Apostle Paul talks about covetousness, that don't be covetous, don't desire what other people have. And the reason you don't become covetous is because you also believe God will give you your own. If you believe God will give you your own, you don't go and steal what belongs to another person. If you believe God will give you your own wife, you don't take somebody's wife. If you believe God will give you your own husband, you don't take somebody's husband. If you believe God, you don't steal somebody's promotion or destroy somebody's promotion. The moment you are assured of what God has given to you, it changes your attitude. So don't be covetous, because God will give you your own. Somebody say, God will give me my own. All right. Now, the reason we are not to be covetous is explained in the verse. And there are two concepts I want you to note in the verse we read. The verse 5 says, for he himself has said. And if your Bible is yours, kindly underline, for he himself has said. For he himself, God himself has said. And that phrase, he himself has said, is the declared word of God, that God has spoken. And when God speaks, he speaks to reveal himself. When God speaks, he speaks to reveal his will. When God speaks, he speaks to reveal his intention. When God speaks, he speaks to demonstrate his power. For he himself has said. That's the first concept I want you to note, that God has spoken. Everybody say, God has spoken. God has spoken. God himself has said. And then it tells us what God says. God himself has said, I will never leave you nor forsake you. Then the verse 6, there's a second concept I want you to note. For he himself has said, and verse 6 says, so we may boldly say. Everybody says, so we may boldly say. So God has spoken. Why has God spoken? So we can speak. He himself has said, so we may boldly say. So when God speaks to us, he speaks to us so that we can have something to say. And so when you read the Bible, anytime you find God saying something, it is an opportunity for you to also say something. Anytime you hear God speaking to you, it is an opportunity for you to also say something. He has said, so we may boldly say. If God says, I have made you the head and not the tail, it is so that you can also say, I am the head and not the tail. So God's word out of God's mouth becomes our word in our own mouth. He says it so we can say it. Saying what God says is key to drawing the things that God has given you in the spiritual into manifestation in the world. Now that passage that Hebrew quotes that says, I will never leave you nor forsake you, is in the Old Testament. Now I want us to look at that passage and whom it was spoken to. Genesis chapter 28 verse 15. There's a story of a man called Jacob. At this time in his life, he's in trouble because his older brother wants to kill him. So Jacob is running away. And as he runs away, he gets to a place called Bethel. At that time, it was not called Bethel. He named it Bethel later on. But he got to that place. And he was tired. So he lay down and picked a stone as his pillow. In the night, God spoke to him. And I want you to listen to what God said to Jacob when he felt alone, when he felt that he had nowhere to go and everything was against him. He had left his family. He didn't have much. Genesis 28, 15. This is what God says. Behold, I am with you and will keep you wherever you go and will bring you back to this land. For I will not leave you until I have done what I have spoken to you. I like that phrase. I will not leave you until I have done what I have spoken to you. That's a sure promise from God that he would not leave you until he has fulfilled his word to you. When God speaks to you, he doesn't just leave his word and abandon you. When he gives you his word, he works on you, he works on your case, and he never leaves you until he has fulfilled his word to you. So that's what God said to Jacob. Now, when you read Hebrews, Hebrews says, for he himself says, I will never leave you nor forsake you. He was quoting from this verse, what God said to Jacob. Then, when the writer of Hebrews says, for he said, I will never leave you nor forsake you, so we may boldly say, he quoted another scripture. And the part he quoted was from Psalm 27 verse 1. Psalm 27 verse 1 says, the Lord is my light and my salvation. Whom shall I fear? The Lord is the strength of my life. Of whom shall I be afraid? Now that was spoken by David. God said to Jacob, I will never leave you nor forsake you. So that David could say, the Lord is my light and my salvation. Whom shall I fear? So when David is saying the Lord is my light and my salvation, according to Hebrews, he was mindful of what God said to Jacob. So what does that mean? When God spoke the first time, it wasn't to David, it was to Jacob. But David took that word of Jacob for himself and declared it as God's word for himself. So many times you'll find in the Bible that God spoke to somebody, but you also, like David, can take that word and put that word in your mouth and declare it as God's word to you. For he has said, so that we may boldly say. A promise of protection or provision that God gives to someone in the Bible is also a promise to you. When God says something to Abraham, you can take that word of God to Abraham and speak it also in your own mouth, and it becomes God's word to you. For he has said, I will never leave you nor forsake you, so that we can boldly say, the Lord is my helper. What can man do to me? The words we speak are important to our destiny. Your words will create your destiny. There's a story of a man in the Bible. We all know him, Abraham. Abraham is called the father of faith. And God called Abraham to do some very interesting things, one of which was that he was going to have a lot of children. But when God called Abraham, he had no child. And eventually God cut a covenant with him. At the time God started working with him, his name was Abram. Abram means exalted father. Exalted father, that means more like a respected man. And God cut a covenant with Abraham and called him Abraham. Abraham means father of many nations. So from the day God cut the covenant with Abraham, when people ask Abraham, what's your name? He will say, Abraham, father of many nations. When Abraham is talking about himself, he'll call himself Abraham, father of many nations. Now, what was Abraham doing? He was putting the word of God in his mouth. Now, it doesn't seem ridiculous now because we know the name Abraham as a name. And so when somebody calls himself Abraham, we don't really think about the meaning. But for you to get a clear picture of what it was to Abraham to call himself father of many nations when he had no child, it's like you walking through the streets of Accra and you see a beggar by the roadside asking you for money. And you ask him, what's your name? And he says, Osikeni, or rich man. Now, when that man calls, you say, he's asking you for money, means he's poor. What's your name? Osikeni. Now, your first response is you're going to laugh at him. Because his name is inconsistent with his condition. His name doesn't reflect his reality. His name says he's rich. His reality says he's poor. That's what God did to Abraham. So after God cuts a covenant with Abraham, and Abraham goes back and tells Sarah, guess what? I am now a father of many nations. Sarah probably will look at him and say, what's going on with my husband? You have no child. You are now father of many nations. Then he announces to the whole neighborhood, ladies and gentlemen, I met God. And from today, this is how you call me, father of many nations. I can hear the laughter in the tents of the neighborhood. And for years, he called himself father of many nations when he had no child. And everybody called him father of many nations when he had no child. And many of the people who called him father of many nations probably called him that, making fun of him. But what he was doing was that he was putting the word of God in his mouth. For a moment, it looked like a joke. It looked like fun, because he's going around calling himself father of many nations, father of many nations, father of many nations, and no child. But he has said, so we may boldly say. So, when you live here and you begin to call yourself the way God calls you, get ready. Somebody is going to think you tripped. They're going to say you tripped. And you yourself may even think you tripped. And for some of you, it may seem so ridiculous that you will not call yourself that name. Because I can imagine Abraham could have just looked at the name God gave him and said, oh God, pa, what is this? And decide, I'll just keep my old name, Exalted Father, it's nice. Because this one puts me out for ridicule. But if you're going to believe God for the supernatural, you have to be ready to do something unnatural. If you just want to flow in the normal scheme of things, the normal will happen to you. But if you want the supernatural to happen to you, you're going to step up and you're going to say what God says, although your physical reality contradicts what God says. For he has said, so we may boldly say. Amen.

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2: 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Week 1 focuses on government policy, trade and financing for food sovereignty. Week 2 explores research, innovation, mechanization. Week 3 examines infrastructure, value addition, youth participation and agricultural financing, while Week 4 highlights opportunities across key horticulture value chains. The final week looks at consumer power and Ghana's roadmap to food sovereignty by 2030. 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

In our headlines this hour, Minister of Trade Elizabeth Ufuswe-Jare describes non-tariff barriers as the most difficult obstacle to regional trade in West Africa. We have details from the fifth joint meeting of ECOWAS Ministers of Trade and Industry in Accra. Also in this bulletin, new GDP estimates highlight significant turn in Ghana's oil sector in terms of production contribution to the economy. Also in this bulletin, CSIR Savannah Regional Agricultural Research Institute reveals farmers are not purchasing new improved drought-resistance rice seeds due to glut faced by farmers this year. We have details of these and more lined up for you, including the Joy food chain for you. Please stay.

0: Thanks so much. You could stay on. I am Pius Kojobaka. The Joy Business Report is brought to you by Ecobank, the Pan-African Bank, and Imperial General Assurance Solid Protection. A look now at our stories. Minister for Trade, Agribusiness and Industry Elizabeth Ofosu-Ijari has described non-tariff barriers as the most stubborn obstacle to regional trade in West Africa, warning that it continue to impose significant costs on businesses and consumers across the sub-region. Speaking at the fifth joint meeting of ECOWAS Ministers of Trade and Industry in Accra, the minister said non-tariff barriers are adding an estimated 15 to 20% to the cost of cross-border trade, despite efforts by member states to promote regional integration and economic cooperation.
1: Non-tariff barriers remain the most stubborn obstacle to all of this, adding an estimated 15 to 20% to the cost of cross-border trade in West Africa. I keep saying that I am not afraid of tariff barrier. If it is 5%, you can factor it into your cost of production. But with respect to faceless non-tariff barriers, it continues to create a challenge for us. We must all put our hands to the wheel to make sure that we resolve it, because that premium is paid by our traders, absorbed by our businesses, and ultimately passed on to our consumers. Every checkpoint that demands a payment without a receipt, every duplicated certification, arbitrary delay at the border is a tax on integration that we impose on ourselves.
0: Elizabeth Ofosu-Ijari is the Minister for Trade, Agribusiness and Industry, speaking at the fifth joint meeting of ECOWAS Ministers of Trade and Industry here in Accra. Now, Ghana's oil sector is showing signs of strong recovery in terms of production and contribution to the economy. That's the opinion 1 minute form after observing the first quarter GDP estimates released by the Ghana Statistical Service. More in this report.
2: Ghana's oil sector has been struggling over the past years in terms of production and necessary contribution to the economy. This can be linked to lack of investment and delays in securing the necessary approvals from government when it comes to oil field development. However, new data from the Ghana Statistical Service show that things are turning around in terms of production picking up. The data reveal that the oil and gas sector, which contracted by more than 16% in the last quarter of 2025, has grown by 7% for the first 3 months of this year. These developments played a significant role when it comes to the overall 6.9% that the industry sector posted from January to March this year. And the Finance Minister, Dr. Atuforsen, for instance, has revised the expected petroleum revenue from under $1 billion by end year to more than $1.5 billion. It is believed that this will also play a significant role in the minister's projection that the economy would expand by more than 6% by the end of this year.
0: And touching on other areas of the economy, government statistician Dr. Alhassan Idrisu urged policymakers to address challenges in the fashion, accommodation and food services sectors to help sustain Ghana's macroeconomic stability.
3: The evidence suggests the need to sustain macroeconomic stability as it relates infrastructure development, deepen digital transformation, and support private sector-led growth. Particular attention should be directed towards addressing weaknesses in fishing, accommodation, and food services, as well as water and sewerage.
0: Government statistician Dr. Alhassan Idrisu speaking there. Now, the CSIR Savannah Agricultural Research Institute has revealed that farmers in the northern part of the country are not purchasing new improved variety seeds developed by the institute. The new seeds, which are drought resistant as well as pest and disease resistant, are still in stock, according to the institute. Now, speaking on the Super Morning Show as part of the Joy Business Agribusiness Month, director of the CSIR Savannah Agricultural Research Institute, Francis Kusi, said the farmers are complaining of not being able to sell old stock of harvested rice as a result of a glut.
4: As you speak, maybe after this discussion, you can send your reporter in Tamale to come to Sale right now to see the stock of seeds that we have produced. Rice alone, we can count of 100 tons, that is 100,000 kilos of rice seeds sitting there. And nobody is coming to ask for rice seed.
5: Nobody is coming to ask for rice.
4: Yeah, the nation keep importing. They know we have these seeds. Some of them, to some extent, they know, because we have done a lot of demonstrations and sensitization, that they know. The seed companies that are supposed to pick these seeds, foundation seeds. So the seed companies that are supposed to pick and tell them to certify seeds for the farmers to assess those seeds. The seed companies this year are not coming to buy the seeds because they are, the seeds that they produce are still in their warehouses. They are not being not. I mean, because the farmers are also complaining that their grains are also sitting there and no market for it.
0: Francis Kusi is the director of the CSIR Savannah Agricultural Research Institute, speaking earlier on the Super Morning Show as part of the Joy Business Agribusiness Month. A while longer within the agricultural space, because the General Agricultural Workers Union, GAU, is urging farmers to adopt a business mindset and manage their farms as profitable enterprises rather than viewing agriculture solely as a means of survival. Speaking in an interview, Joy Business General Secretary of GAU, Andrews Adukwetego, said farmers must begin to see agriculture as a business venture capable of generating sustainable income and growth.
5: Farmers must take agriculture as business. Okay. So now it's not just about agriculture, it's agri-business. Mm-hmm. And that is what your station is talking about. Mm-hmm. And GAU agrees with you that it's agri-business. So let's run agriculture as business. The capital you are using to do your farm, any money you spend from it, outside it, you must document it. Mm-hmm. And you cannot be using your capital for other social things.
6: Mm-hmm.
5: You must use your capital for the job. So you treat agriculture as business.
0: Away from the agri sector, Phoenix Insurance has donated 10 computers and accessories to the surgery department of the Kwalibu Teaching Hospital to support clinical work, teaching and research. Managing Director of the facility, Henry Bukari, says the donation marks the beginning of a long-term partnership with the hospital, urging other businesses to adopt and support departments within the country's premier referral facility.
7: This is the beginning of a long-standing relationship that we intend to build with the surgery department. We will be coming back asking them for their specific needs and see where we can support them. Kwalibu is a critical national asset, and as a company, we insure most of the critical assets of this country, and so we find it as a good link to have something to do with Kwalibu and the surgery department in particular. We are happy to donate and we are happy to come back. And I want to take this opportunity to invite other corporate institutions to emulate our example and come forth and support Kwalibu.
0: Henry Bukari is the Managing Director of Phoenix Insurance. This is still the Joy Business Report. As Ghana takes steps to reduce importation of poultry products, some state institutions are also taking that bold step to help realize this dream. The National Service Authority is rapidly scaling up poultry production, growing its capacity to 100,000 birds as part of a broader effort to train young people, expand value addition, and support Ghana's drive to reduce reliance on imported poultry. Here's today's edition of Food Chain.
8: From a modest poultry pen to a rapidly expanding agribusiness venture, the National Service Authority is making a mark in agriculture. What began as a 2,000-bed capacity farm has grown into a 100,000-bed operation, a change that mirrors the rising demand for locally produced poultry and the urgency to strengthen Ghana's food systems. Today on the Food Chain, Deputy Director General of the National Service Authority, Lieutenant Colonel Moses Kengo, says, at a time when import substitution remains a national priority, this initiative places poultry farming at the center of agricultural transformation.
9: This farm was established purposely as a demonstration farm. A demonstration farm in the sense that we train people here, entrepreneurial skills. Initially it had a bed capacity of 2,000.
8: Okay.
9: Just 2,000. And then when we took over, we've been able to increase it to 100,000 capacity.
8: Okay.
9: If you look at the structures around, they are newly constructed structures on the farm,
8: mm-hmm.
9: and they are about 23 pens in all, excluding those outside the fence.
8: For him, beyond the numbers lie a deliberate investment in skills and sustainability. Service personnel are being immersed into modern poultry production, learning everything from brooding techniques and feed management to biosecurity and disease control.
9: You teach them entrepreneurship on the farm. If you have your own farm, how you are supposed to run it.
8: Mm-hmm.
9: When you are supposed to feed the birds, then you keenly observe them, and then you know the kind of medication and feed that you have to give. The National Service personnel on the farm here are the very people who are producing the feed.
8: Okay.
9: No permanent staff. It's the National Service personnel. They are the people producing the feed. So we are teaching them skills on how to operate a farm. You understand?
8: Yeah.
9: We have about 52 labor force on this farm. Even though it's not huge, but I think that we are doing well.
8: But production is only one part of the story. The authority is turning its attention to value addition with plans to expand the processing of locally raised birds.
9: We also have 100,000 capacity processing plant, which is just under, it's about 75 to 80% complete as we speak.
8: Okay.
9: Which will eventually be producing about 500 birds in an hour. You understand?
8: Yeah.
9: So these are some of the things that National Service is doing in collaboration with some of our partners.
8: As Ghana pushes to cut down poultry imports, the progress made by the authority highlights both the potential and the pressing need for investment. Scaling up local production to meet growing demand will require sustained funding. That's it for today's edition of The Food Chain with me, Jesse Eyram Agbapo.
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10: You know that feeling when you're getting ready for work? 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
3: 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I would like to have your attention for a funeral announcement. Togbe Agbeshi Awusa II, Avadada of Ando State. Togbe Togbo III, Keji. Togbe Joachim Akolache V, Dufia of Keji. Agbotadwa Gaglaji, Keji. Mama Ametowoyona I, Keji. Togbe James Oklu Keta. Prosper Abdallah Keta. Regret to announce the demise of their beloved Jones Koku Abdallah Bobo. He was 64. Funeral arrangements are as follows. Family gathering on Friday the 26th of June 2026 at his residence at Kwabinya. Burial service will be on Saturday the 27th of June 2026 at 8 a.m. at the forecourt of the Ghana Atomic Energy Commission near Atomic Police Station. Burial will be in Keta Vui Government Cemetery. Thanksgiving service on Sunday, the 28th of June 2026 at Better Christian Life Ministries, Kwabinya Station at 8 a.m. Children, Mrs. Emefa Afifode, Reginald Edem Abdallah, Priscilla Seyram Abdallah, grandchild Jojo Fode, attire black and red. All friends and sympathizers are cordially invited. End of the announcement.
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90 more minutes coming up to 2 p.m. Don't Let Go Love, song by American R&B group En Vogue. And it was released to radio on September 23, 1996. Before that, came your way with Lenny Kravitz. It Ain't Over Till It's Over. Also played you Samerica Badu. On and On. And kickstarted with John B and Babyface, Someone to Love. Welcome, welcome, welcome. It's Throwback Thursday right here on the show that ignites your afternoon. Ignition is what we call it. Just produced by Anita Tay Kofi Hayford with support from Ida. My name is Akofa. How you doing today? All good, all good. Birthday month activated with full force. Guys, Anita has her birthday hairstyle on. Woo! June baby! Anywho, it's always a pleasure doing this with you. Yes, White Dove, where are you? Come and pay for Anita's hair, okay? Would love to know where you're tuning from. On WhatsApp is live and active. It's 055-1111-997. Keep your highs, your hellos coming in. Your birthday dedications are welcomed as well. 055-1111-997. My name is Akofa. It's Throwback Thursday right here on the show that ignites your afternoon.

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Now, did you know that Ghana currently spends more than 8 billion Ghana cedis annually importing food that can be produced locally? Well, that is why this June, Joy Business and the Super Morning Show, in partnership with the Federation of Associations of Ghanaian Exporters, FAGE, bring you the Joy Agribusiness Month 2026 under the theme, From Soil to Sovereignty, Building Ghana's Agricultural Self-Reliance Through Innovation. Join us on the Joy Super Morning Show, Joy News, and across Joy Business platforms for a month-long national conversation on Ghana's food security and agribusiness future. 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And the final week looks at consumer power and Ghana's roadmap to food sovereignty by 2030. 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

Let's get to your messages now. Benita Beda says, "Hi, Akofs. As usual, I am treating the guys to the sweet music you're playing on Ignition as I drive around town. How you doing, too? I'm doing okay. I appreciate that, yeah? Well, happy, happy birthday to Honorable Nee Lante van der Poel, table one. Appreciate you. I probably have to say that again. Well, happy birthday going out to you, Honorable Nee Lante van der Poel. Table one, appreciate you. The love is massive. You're plus one today and wishing you nothing but the best. Enjoy to the fullest." Well, to you who's sending a text, I really appreciate it. Keep your dial locked on. Let's see if we can squeeze in a few more tunes before we wrap up, yeah?

Well, on that Mac Morrison note, return off the Mac, we say bye-bye to you. Thank you so much for being a part of our show today. We're back on your radio next week. Enjoy the rest of your day and good day going out to you. Frankie Nastikuma says, I'm tuned in, I'm in bed, enjoying it all the way through. We appreciate that. And also good day going out to you, Echo in Boston, says enjoying the old school vibes. Show is produced by Anita Tay with support from Ida, also Kofi Hayford as well. My name is Akofa, enjoy the rest of your day. 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
1: Hello, good afternoon. It's 2 p.m. and time for the latest from the Joy Newsroom. My name is James Aveji. Now, the FIFA World Cup 2026 kickoff is today, and Minister for Sports and Recreation Kofi Adams has assured that the Black Stars are in high hopes of excelling at the tournament. He says the players are positive of making it out of the group stage.
2: Well, you speak to the players and they tell you that they don't think they are in the World Cup to just play at the group stage. Meaning that for them, anything that ends at the group stage is a failure.
1: You heard the Minister for Youth and Sport. He also explained how much government has spent on ticketing for the three group matches.
3: We paid 1,126,000 United States dollars.
4: 1.1.
3: These are quite expensive. 1.1226 United States dollars for ticket.
4: Okay, and I think
3: I heard you earlier talk about the supporter tier ticket.
4: Yes. How many of those?
3: The supporter tier ticket we got from in Ghana is 150.
4: Okay.
3: And that goes for $66.
4: Okay.
1: Kofi Idi Adams' Minister for Sports and Recreation speaking on PM Express last night. 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Still on sports, news coming in is that UEFA has appointed Somalian referee Omar Ethan to officiate the UEFA Super Cup between Paris Saint-Germain and Aston Villa. The CAF best referee was denied entry to the US to officiate in the World Cup over allegations that he is linked to a terrorist organization in Somalia, a move that drew public criticism against the US. And days later, he is announced as official referee for the UEFA Super Cup. To some other stories, and the Ashanti regional chairman of the New Patriotic Party, Bernard Ntshubuiseako, popularly known as Chairman Wuntumi, has formally requested a plea negotiation with the Attorney General in his ongoing criminal trial over an alleged 14.3 million Ghana cedis loan fraud involving the Ghana Exim Bank. The Deputy Attorney General, Dr. Justice Shremsai, filed a notification of commencement of plea negotiation at the High Court. According to the court document, Wuntumi's counsel, Andy Apiakubi, wrote to the Attorney General on June 5, 2026, requesting the initiation of a plea bargain in respect of the charges in the trial. Now, before we go, the committee investigating the fire at the Akosombo substation has concluded that the incident was caused by insulation failure linked to the aging condition of the facility, ruling out any deliberate human action. The findings were presented to the Minister for Energy and Green Transition, John Abdullahi Jinapor, on Thursday, with the committee describing the fire as a technical and structural failure rather than an act of sabotage. The committee chairman, Engineer William Amuna, explained that the blaze started in the changeover section of the low voltage panel where cables installed decades ago had deteriorated over time. That does it for the latest from the Joy Newsroom. For more news, log on to myjoyonline.com. I am James Aveji.
5: 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I have always maintained that incarcerated hip-hop mogul Diddy's problems are far from over. Guess what? A former child actor has filed fresh lawsuit against Diddy, accusing him of sexually assaulting him in 2007 during a networking event in California. Diddy's team is yet to respond. Mr. P, who is one half of defunct music group P Square, has reacted to the many calls by Nigerian citizens for celebrities to speak against bad governance and call out the government. Mr. P says, celebrities alone cannot save Nigeria. The countdown to the 2026 Father's Day celebrations is on. 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

0: Drive Time on Joy with Lexis Bill. 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
0: Yeah, that's right. This is your super station. Thanks a lot to Akofa for igniting our afternoon. Well, from here on, we got to drive you home safely on the best late afternoon radio show. It's a lovely Thursday, throwback Thursday. We've got some great tunes for you, great conversations, drive.

Aqua Safari. We call it the Joy Safari Escape. The grand ultimate weekend long celebration of fathers and father figures. Yeah. So you're thinking of what to do for your father this Father's Day? 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Just make sure you're on our trip to Aqua Safari. You get to enjoy breakfast from Safari Homes, a luxury stay at Aqua Safari with river tours, boat cruises, underwater cave viewing, eco park tours, you know, to see an hour of wildlife, buffet meals, an island party with live band music and unstoppable mixes from DJs. 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

seriously and go above and beyond for their families, we just want to say thank you. You know, thank you for the sacrifices, the long hours, the difficult choices, and the unwavering love that you show every day.

Yes. Well, I know at least for the past 4 years, after Qatar, the world was looking forward to the World Cup in USA, Canada, and Mexico. Well, it all starts tonight. And it's going to be a very, very, very special one. You get all the updates right here on Joy 99.7 FM, including live commentary. And as well, most of the games will be live on Joy Prime as well. So make sure you're tuned into Joy Prime to check out all the World Cup matches and more, and all the updates. Later tonight on Joy FM, you get live commentary as well. The opening match between Mexico and South Africa. Who are you rooting for? We're here now.

Benito, man, that's just Lex and Charlie. Your music sweep segment is lit. You just made me remember my Pentium 4 computer. Bro, you had a Pentium 4? My God. You be that abio. I think mine was like Pentium half or something. Like. Charlie, you put some web page in the browser, the Explorer. You for go chop, go bath camp before you go see the homepage. The homepage of what's it? Hotmail.com. Aha.

0: Look, the board of directors of Ecobank Ghana wishes to inform shareholders that dividends will be paid for the 2025 financial year. 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
0: Bill. MFSS, and to think Pentium 4 was the fastest computer at the time. Hey, we suffer before, my dear. We suffer. Charlie. You know, I remember back in the day, because I was in the music, we used to have people who had special computers that had burner. You know, the CD burner. Like, if your computer had a CD burner, Charlie, you go. You go with that. And we'll go and sit at these people's, back then I was on campus, schedule stay. We'll sit in their room waiting for them to burn CDs, like music onto CDs for us. Boy! And have all these CD bags. I actually go to the studio with like three big, big CD bags with hundreds of CDs in there looking for one song. And then you're not in here. 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
1: That's right.
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1: BBC News with Govinda Gill. The World Bank has forecast that global economic growth this year will be at its lowest level since the COVID pandemic because of the Middle East war. The lender has cut its growth forecast to 2.5%. Here's Charles Haviland.
2: The World Bank is immediately making up to $60 billion available to the developing countries worst hit by the global economic crisis, possibly rising to $100 billion in the coming months. Its chief economist, Indermit Gill, said Asia was the most affected region, its people buffeted by higher fuel and fertilizer costs. War anywhere is bad for poor people everywhere, he remarked. The report says food prices are in for a second shock thanks to the El Niño weather phenomenon. Here, sub-Saharan African economies are especially vulnerable, lacking insurance mechanisms against such an event.
1: US climate experts say the El Niño has officially begun. The National Oceanic and Atmospheric Administration says warming of the tropical Pacific will strengthen in the coming months. Here's our climate editor, Justin Rowlatt.
3: US scientists say a key area of the tropical Pacific has warmed more than half a degree Celsius above average, the trigger for an El Niño event. That warmer water releases extra heat and moisture into the atmosphere, driving up global temperatures and disrupting weather patterns. Forecasters warn this could become one of the strongest El Niños recorded in a world already warmed by climate change. It can bring floods to parts of the US and South America and drought and wildfires to Australia and South Asia.
1: President Trump has warned that the United States will be hitting Iran very hard tonight. He said the US would seize Karg Island in the not too distant future, as well as other Iranian oil infrastructure sites. Sebastian Usher is in Jerusalem.
4: The US strategy right now appears to be to ratchet up its strikes on Iran day by day without resuming all-out war. Iran has been responding in kind. The country's foreign minister has said that at this point, the ceasefire has been rendered ineffective. Arab Gulf states are again being put back on the front line of the conflict as Iran has been trying to hit US military bases that they host. In recent weeks, the Iranian regime appears to have been capitalizing on Mr. Trump's reluctance to go back to war, but his mood may once again be changing. Nevertheless, mediators from Qatar and Pakistan are still trying to help nail down a deal. The chances may be even slimmer now.
1: The UN Refugee Agency says the number of people forcibly displaced worldwide has fallen for the first time in a decade, but it warned that many have returned home to often unsafe and unstable conditions. World News from the BBC. Drone attacks on the city of El Obeid in southern Sudan have killed at least 23 people and wounded 19 others, according to a human rights group. The strikes, blamed on the paramilitary rapid support forces, hit residential areas. Britain's Defence Secretary John Healey has resigned, accusing the Prime Minister Keir Starmer of failing to commit the resources needed to protect the nation from rising threats. Mr. Healey said a long-delayed investment plan fell well short of what was required to bring defence spending to 3% of GDP by 2030, a NATO target. With more, here's Rob Watson.
5: I've seen a lot of resignation letters in my time, but this one is one of the most damning I think I've seen. And I'm just going to read you a bit of the final paragraph to the Prime Minister. He says, "You know what defence needs. You made the argument for this powerfully in your speech at the Munich Security Conference in February." He says, "Without a defence and investment plan that meets the moment in this way, I am being forced to make decisions that would reduce the readiness of our forces and increase the risk to personnel on operations and could make the country less safe." So accused the Prime Minister of essentially putting the country's troops and security at risk is about as serious a charge as it gets.
1: Pope Leo has appealed to world leaders to treat migrants more humanely, warning that indifference was allowing the poor to be swallowed up by exploitation or forgetfulness. The Pope was speaking during a visit to the Canary Islands, where he'll meet some of the migrants who have survived the dangerous crossing to reach the Spanish archipelago from Africa. A Somali referee who was denied entry to the United States for the World Cup has been named to officiate the UEFA Super Cup. European football's governing body said the decision to appoint Omar Artan followed discussions with the Confederation of African Football. That's the latest BBC News.
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13: A single spark that would ignite the fire of secondary education in Ghana. Cape Coast, 1876. Fantapum is born, and for 150 years, that fire has not dimmed. Walls and floors that made the giants who built our nation. Men of character, courage, and an unbreakable bond. Brotherhood that could only be forged in Kwabuchi. This year, the school does not simply mark an anniversary. We roar! Fantapum at 150. A century and a half of leadership, impact, and Ginshakans the lead again. This November, the world converges in Cape Coast for the biggest gathering of legends. Hashtag Fantapum 150. 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The Lion turns 150. Kwabuchi! Fantapum, our rock, our fortress, our might.
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0: You know this song, eh? I had always heard it, right? Okay. And the only time, anytime it comes on, I'm able to sing along is I watched a film called Joyful Noise. It had Kiki Palmer, Queen Latifah, like, and a whole bunch of people. And then they did like a gospel version, sort of.
1: Oh, is it?
0: So anytime I hear that, and I'm so confident, and then I remember, oh no, what I'm singing is words that they had created for the song. No, but it always makes me excited, like always. It's a very good song.
1: Lovely,
0: I don't know.
1: Song.
0: Maybe our dads can be dancing to something like this. They'll bust a move at Father's Day.
1: Oh, the party, eh?
0: You bob.
1: We should request something like this for them.
0: I think we should.
1: A lot of fathers are listening now.
0: And they're like, hey.
1: They remember 2004.
0: You know?
1: Some remember 1995. You know? Yeah.
0: Tell
1: we
0: me
1: need to
0: about
1: take them back
0: it.
1: In time. So,
0: honestly.
1: I totally can't wait for the Father's Day.
0: Yeah, for the Father's Day happening 20th and 21st.
1: Safari Escape.
0: Woo!
1: We're escaping with the fathers.
0: We're going with them. This time around, you know, dads. We know that you guys like to do the whole, oh, nyeshimo, debi. This time around, we want to celebrate you in grand style. Come through. Let's bust some moves. You DJs, see, like, on rotation. There's going down.
1: There's a problem back door.
0: Tell me, what's the problem?
1: There's a problem back door. You see, the fathers were excited when they had escape. You know? When they heard, oh, Joy Safari Escape, they were really excited.
0: Yeah.
1: Until the woman said, oh, we will buy
0: we'll
1: the tickets
0: come, and then
1: come
0: we'll
1: along.
0: Join you. And they were like, oh, come on.
1: And I'm just excited that the women are even more excited about this escape than the fathers.
0: Yes.
1: Look,
0: yes,
1: the women
0: yes.
1: have showed us proper care, love.
0: I agree.
1: Oh, the
0: I
1: women,
0: agree.
1: Almost all the tickets that have been sold, they're... 80 something tickets that have been sold already.
0: Yeah.
1: It's all women who bought it. I think the men who bought it were like two or something.
0: Mm-hmm,
1: the women are saying, oh, we want to come with the family.
0: Let's do this. Let's hang out. It's been a while as a family. Let's do this.
1: They want to celebrate the fathers. They want to escape.
0: Yeah.
1: They want to come along and come and chill. Yes.
0: Like nobody's business. So yeah, 20th to 21st.
1: Let them know.
0: So we're going to tell you the number pretty shortly as well, so you can make inquiries. But before that, though, I want us to get into our Around the World stories. So, there's a bold bathroom concept featuring side-by-side toilets for couples, and is gaining attention online for those who want to share every moment, even the most private ones. Apparently, there are some couples that they like to sneeze together. They like to do everything together. Now, apparently, this unusual design includes two seats on a single fixture. So, it comes with a shared flushing system for water efficiency as well. And apparently, it's reflecting a growing trend of turning personal routines into shared experiences. And it's challenging traditional boundaries of privacy. So, when you see the photo, it has two seats on there, but it's put on one fixture. You'll be here, your partner will be here. You both do the do, and then, you know, later on, one will opt to go, oh, honey, should I press the button? Oh, baby, then they get to flush. And listen, people are asking, what happened to privacy, guys? What happened? Like, I need to have some moments to myself. Fine, I have a partner. I don't necessarily have to go into these moments with another person. But the design is nice, though. I saw the thing. The design is nice. So,
1: you like that?
0: Me, I will not do that. I was going
1: so
0: to
1: which
0: ask.
1: One is the design is nice? Design is nice.
0: Design is nice. But I prefer me feature. Hey, I'm not joining into that.
1: Why not?
0: Like
1: Akofa, why not? You need to embrace companionship.
0: Excuse
1: wherever
0: me.
1: Wherever it is.
0: Yeah?
1: Huh?
0: We're embracing it, but not this way.
1: Look, we are trying to get to eat jollof at your wedding. This one that you are doing, I don't want to do this, I don't want to do that. You ward away so many people.
0: Lex, will you be on a double FN? Say, will you be on a same FN?
1: We are not talking about me. We are talking about you.
0: I feel like there are certain things that people like to keep to themselves, and that has to do with bathroom moments. I'm not gonna lie, but away from that, in a groundbreaking experiment, scientists have successfully baked sourdough bread using ancient yeast extracted from a 5,300-year-old mummy known as Otzi the Iceman. Now, Otzi, discovered frozen in the Italian Alps in 1991, provided viable yeast samples from his digestive system. This is a mummy we're talking about, a 5,300-year-old mummy. That's they have created sourdough from. Listen, when I saw this story, I'm like, omunya yeast from the digestive system of the 5,300-year-old mummy.
2: Ew.
0: Ew! And they've made bread out of it. And apparently, food lovers are excited. And people are asking questions like, where did we get here? What is happening with these scientists? And people are asking, where can I get less information about this? Because I don't, they are saying that they don't believe what they just read. Someone is asking, imagine seeing your descendants eat a loaf of bread made from you. And then someone says, why? What's this effing purpose for? Are they going to feed this to us now? And people are asking that, will it come onto the market gradually? Because they will not, I don't think they will state that this yeast that you're buying is from a 5,300-year-old mummy. We extracted it from this mummy. But yeah, it's sparking conversation on the timelines, and people are very, very worried. Final one here has to do with an Australian boutique that is specializing in oddities. Now, recently, they went viral for a unique line of women's lingerie featuring taxidermied rats. Now, the taxidermied rats is where a dead animal has been preserved, it's been stuffed, and it's been mounted to look alive. So when you see this lingerie, apparently they're calling it lingerats. It's...
2: ew.
0: And it has a rat at the front.
2: Are you serious?
0: And people are asking, okay, I would want to get this because, you know, it's supposed to be like a surprise to my partner, or just freak them out or make them panic just a little bit. And people are willing to buy it for $137 and $190 for each. And people are really excited about it. When I saw the photos, I'm like, ain't no way. Ain't no way that is coming anywhere close to me, because it looks so alive. Like, it looks so alive. You'll be walking in town.
2: Today, all your stories are about things you don't have close to you.
0: I'm telling you. Who wants to be walking about thinking that they're wearing a lingerie? Lingerie. The colors too are nice, though. Like, the colors that they use.
2: Okay, well, I have to make up your mind.
0: I have to. But anyways, that's it for Around the World today, by the way.
2: All righty, right, girl. Thank you so much.
0: And keep partying. Keep partying. Yes.
2: You're not dancing.
0: Oh, I was.
2: You're not dancing.
0: I was dancing before I got into the studio. I was just bopping my head.
2: Really?
0: Yeah. Let's go.
2: So we should take you back again.
0: Oh, please, let's do.
2: Do some more jams.
0: Let's do that.
2: How far back do you want to go?
0: How far back do you want to go? I'm riding along with you, so wherever you want to go.
2: Let's check the temperature.
0: Yes.

It's Lexus. At a point, I forgot that I was listening to radio. Wow. Throwback Thursday's Lexus. Pa, pa, pa. Listen, I've got more for you coming up, though. You're going to love it. Yeah? Make sure you're down the stack right here on your superstation, Joy 99.7 FM with Lexus Bill. Look, the World Cup spirit is here. From Hacho to Kumasi, Charlie, the rhythm of the game is calling. And Hisense is bringing the stadium heat right to your doorstep. As we root for our very own Black Stars on the world stage, Hisense is taking the experience to the next level with exclusive World Cup promo offers that you simply can't miss. So mark your calendars. 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
1: Yeah.
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What's up, brother? 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

0: Listen,
1: I've been shaking it to the max, baby.
0: You shaking it to the max.
1: I've been shaking it to the max, baby. I can't do it no more,
0: bro. I didn't know you had it in you like that.
1: I've been shaking it to the max for a long time, baby. Oh Lord,
0: how you doing, bro?
1: Lexus,
0: you alright?
1: The World Cup starts today, baby.
0: It's today, yo.
1: And we're shaking it to the max, baby. Oh Lord. Lexus.
0: Yes, sir. What's up, DK? How you doing?
2: Look. Life is good.
0: Is it?
2: Life is good.
0: Tell me about it.
2: No, I love the playlist. I absolutely love this playlist.
0: I'm glad you do.
2: You're just dropping bangers upon bangers.
0: That's
2: upon
0: what's
2: bangers.
0: Up.
2: And that's all my people.
0: Yeah?
2: All my people.
0: All your people.
2: All my people.
0: Oh, is it?
2: Oh, Steph London.
0: Oh, my God.
2: Oh, Lord. Molly.
0: Molly.
2: Oh, Lord. Oh, my goodness. On the remix, it has Shensia. Oh, that's my girl.
0: Shensia.
2: I can't do this no more, man. Look, Lexus. I was supposed to be in Mexico today.
0: Then what happened?
2: One of the people performing at the opening ceremony, he's my guy.
0: Who's that?
2: The name is somewhere I can't pronounce it, but he's my guy.
0: I can help you. You know, I've got Mexican roots, huh?
2: Oh, Lexus. It's thick Spanish.
0: You know what I mean?
2: It's thick Spanish.
0: We're from Mexico.
2: Oh,
0: Mexico. Hola, Mexico.
2: Hola,
0: Mexico, Mexicana.
2: Hola, baby.
0: you know, I've got Mexican roots. Actually, this afternoon, I uploaded a picture of me and my Mexican cousins on Facebook.
2: Oh, you have Mexican cousins?
0: Oh, yeah. Like, you know, direct cousins. Not be this and stuff. Oh.
2: Oh, you are like half Mexican?
0: It's on my Facebook. Make I show you. I just put for Facebook. They'll be my cousins.
2: Lexus?
0: Yeah.
2: You're half Mexican?
0: Half Mexican.
2: Hola,
0: so
2: baby.
0: My Mexican name is Alejandro.
2: Oh, Alejandro.
0: You know your good friend, Lady Gaga?
2: Yeah.
0: You know she has a song called Alejandro?
2: Yeah.
0: Don't call my name. Alejandro. I mean, we wrote that song together, you know what I'm saying? Just like your Lex, I got
2: to go.
0: Gaga.
2: She was telling me that.
0: That's my Mexican family right there.
2: Oh, that's my man.
0: That's me.
2: Oh, that's Lexi. No, you look good, man.
0: I told you I'm, you know, half Mexican.
2: No, what's that? That hat, no, what's it called?
0: It's squad hats.
2: Oh my Lord, you look good, man.
0: Yeah.
2: Unless it suits you, man.
0: So yeah,
2: I'm Mexican.
0: I've got links in Mexico. If you need any, you know, I got you, you know.
2: So it means it's today's home. Opening game between Mexico and Salah. We all Mexican, baby.
0: We all Mexican,
2: oh,
0: man.
2: My Lord. Oh my Lord.
0: You know, we all Mexican, man.
2: Hola, baby.
0: Or should we do African solidarity? Because, I mean, South Africans are brothers and sisters. Maybe we should support them. What do you think?
2: Yeah, but if you are my brother, you're half Mexican. You know,
0: I can't go back, man.
2: If I'm full Mexican, man.
0: Yeah.
2: If I'm half Mexican, I'm full Mexican, baby. Oh, my goodness, man. Lexus, look. There's this movie, yeah?
0: Mm-hmm.
2: I think it's called Coco.
0: Coco?
2: Yeah.
0: Okay.
2: I think it's called Coco.
0: Coco in Coco Chanel and that's you Coco know this, Vanilla.
2: Oh, the song is quite popular. The song is quite popular. You make me feel poco loco, and I make me get loco, and I make me get dancing.
0: No. Stop. It's okay. You just tell us the story. Don't sing.
2: Okay. I don't know poco loco.
0: Don't sing. It's okay.
2: You don't know poco loco.
0: Tell us the story. Don't come here. What is this? What is this?
2: Oh, man, I mean, I've never felt more Mexican.
0: You can't do this, man.
2: No, but I'm doing it, baby.
0: You can't do this, bro.
2: But I'm doing it, man.
0: When you do that,
2: Texas, look.
0: Yo, we on radio. I mean, they're going to think we got problems. You know what I'm saying?
2: No, we ain't got no problems, man.
0: We ain't got no problem. But you, the way no you're problem. Singing, they're going to think there's something wrong.
2: No, man, nothing's wrong, baby.
0: Yo.
2: Nothing's wrong. No, but the thing is, I lied to you. You see this song? This Amapiano Jam. I'm singing the song and I'm doing the dance in my head.
0: But it's not coming out.
2: It's not coming out. Oh my lord. Oh my lord, man. Look, Lexus. I've never felt more South African.
0: Oh yeah. I mean, we are all South African.
2: Oh, yeah, yeah,
0: we are all African.
2: Bafana Bafana.
0: Bafana Bafana.
2: Bafana Bafana.
0: And Banyana Banyana.
2: Oh my lord.
0: Sambona.
2: It's the World Cup, baby. It's the World Cup, baby.
0: Yes, sir.
2: Lexus, Ghana is not even playing today by pressure. Look, my heart, I woke up today, my heart is doing like it's doing, you see drum line. Oh my lord, man.
0: Are you alright then?
2: No, I'm alright, I'm alright.
0: Are you
2: sure?
0: This one,
2: Rihanna called me. She was like, yo,
0: who?
2: Oh, Riri.
0: Who?
2: You know Riri?
0: Riri.
2: Yeah.
0: Oh, okay.

0: Riri. You know we're in the studio together, Daddy.
1: Oh, Riri. Oh, you at the studio?
0: Oh, yeah, yeah. Damn. I miss you, girl. No, she's from Barbados, but like she's straight up United States, you know.
1: All right. Yeah, I see that.
0: Last night, she and ASAP FaceTime me. They were celebrating the New York Knicks.
1: Yeah. After the game,
0: they were celebrating FaceTime. I was like, yo, ASAP, I'll be there soon.
1: Yeah.
0: Oh, my goodness, man. Thanks. World Cup season, man. I'm so excited, baby.
1: I think that finally, the buzz wasn't as exciting, right?
0: Yeah.
1: Now that we are like hours away, I feel it in the air.
0: It's hitting.
1: Yeah, it's hitting nicely. And I just hope that, you know, we're going to have a great tournament, you know?
0: Of course, we're going to have a great tournament. And we got you live, baby.
1: We got you.
0: Joy Prime got you live, baby.
1: Live World Cup matches, y'all.
0: Look, just before I came on air, Gianni Infantino, the FIFA president, gave me a phone call, a quick one. I couldn't answer, but he sent a text message after. He was like, I was busy. He was like, yo, my boy. I was like, yo, Gianni, what's up? He was like, yo, I know you guys got the World Cup live on Joy Prime. That he'll be at the stadium, but he'll be watching it live on Joy Prime. I was
1: Come on, Gianni.
0: Come on, Gianni. Oh, my Lord, up, man. Come on, Gianni.
1: We're ready for
0: that's
1: the world.
0: That's my guy, Gianni. That's my guy. Ah, sometimes you're going to eat kebab at this thing. The time I came to Ghana, no. Oh, kebab at Usu.
1: Night market.
0: Why? You were there?
1: No, I heard you took him there.
0: Ah, oh, like this. Come on, man. Oh, goodness me. Lexi, I'm too happy. I want to sing.
1: Danny.
0: Tell me something, man.
1: You want to what?
0: I want to sing.
1: You know, if I don't go to heaven, it's because of you.
0: If you don't go to heaven, it's because of me.
1: Yeah.
0: The only reason you go to heaven is because of me. But I know Angel Michael. Come on, man. All you have to do is walk hand in hand with me. I'll tell you, Michael, what's up? Open the gate.
1: It's okay. You say you want to sing. What song do you want to sing?
0: Lex, I want to sing.
1: What song do you want to sing?
0: I want to sing.
1: Why do you want to sing?
0: I want to sing because Pepsodent, they've done something so wonderful for us.
1: Oh my God.
0: Going into this World Cup period.
1: Let them know.
0: They factored in the timing of the games.
1: Mm-hmm.
0: They know that the games are late in the night.
1: At dawn, baby.
0: At dawn. So they factored in all these things and they've created a limited edition World Cup toothpaste.
1: Oh my God.
0: Limited edition World Cup toothpaste.
1: Yeah.
0: And it's available in all supermarkets.
1: All supermarkets.
0: If you go to a supermarket, they are not saying that supermarket, they are dumb.
1: It is a market, not a supermarket.
0: Shock. Ain't super.
1: Ain't non-super.
0: Oh, man.
1: You ain't got the Pepsodent World Cup edition.
0: Limited edition. Limited edition.
1: You ain't no super.
0: Come on, man.
1: You are just soup.
0: Come on, man. So, Lex, I want to sing a song.
1: Oh, sing a song, bro.
0: I want to sing a song.
1: Sing!
0: Oh, my Lord.
1: Sing, my man. Sing it. Let them know.
0: Lexus.
1: Yeah.
0: Ow.

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Alejandro. Any more Alejandros here today? 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

0: 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Let me see who's on the wire. Hello.
1: Hello.
0: Yes, sir,
1: yo,
0: bro.
1: Yo.
0: What's your name?
1: I text you to make you not close the jam.
0: Is it actually what?
1: You not close the jam. The jam with the jam make you not close.
0: Make. Oh, really?
1: If I keep the fire, just if they win, South Africa will go jam more.
0: Oh, yeah. You're supporting South Africa.
1: No.
0: Hey.
1: Then go spell him.
0: Why are you not supporting South Africa?
1: Then take them myself, they don't be African.
0: They say they know they here, so today, you two, you're Mexican.
1: Yeah.
0: But are you excited about this tournament, though?
1: Oh, yeah.
0: Oh, that's nice. What's your name again?
1: Caleb.
0: Okay, Caleb. Charlie, thank you so much for calling in, yeah?
1: You're welcome.
0: Yeah. All right. 0302-216541. Yeah, did I tell you it's raining discounts on DSTV with our We've Got You promo? 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Let's see who is here. Hello!
2: Hello, Lexus.
0: Hey, what's up, brother? How are you?
2: Not bad at all.
0: That's good to know. What's your name?
2: My name is Leslie.
0: Leslie. All right, Leslie, talk to me.
2: Well, South Africa will score 2-0.
0: South Africa will score 2-0?
2: Yeah.
0: That's right. Okay, so you are supporting South Africa for tonight?
2: Yes.
0: Is it because you think they are better or because you're African?
2: Because I'm African.
0: Oh, okay. That's nice. Love that. Okay.
2: When your brother beats you tomorrow, you don't go running to another person.
0: To another brother. He's still your brother.
2: He's still your brother.
0: Absolutely. I like that. Okay. Yeah. But are you excited about this World Cup, though?
2: Yeah, for real.
0: What do you think about the chances of Ghana?
2: 70% so far.
0: Hmm.
2: 70% to make it to the final.
0: Oh, wow. That's pretty high, yeah?
2: Yeah, that's
0: means you get good confidence.
2: That's how much paper I have for them.
0: That's good. I'm excited about that. Charlie, thank you. Thank you so much for calling, yeah?
2: You.
0: All right. 0302-216541. Bobo C. Mr. William Amu Bobo. Bobo says, I support Mexico. Full support. Hey. Senna Hooks in East Lagos says, we are Afro-Mexican today. Call me Sergio today. Oh, Sergio Senna. Anyway, you can also give me a call on 0302-216541. Which team are you supporting today? Which country are you supporting today? Lawo says, Lexus, being an African, I should have automatically supported South Africa. But I'm sick of what they did to our brothers. Oh, means you're supporting Mexico? Hey. Plenty Mexicans today. Hey, what's up?

0: 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Let's see who's here. Hello.
1: Hello.
0: Yes, sir. Welcome.
1: Thank you.
0: What's your name?
1: It is your name, King.
0: King, how are you?
1: Yes. Oh, what a grace. I'm doing well.
0: So glad you're here, King. Talk to me. Talk to me.
1: Oh, Leslie.
0: Yes, sir.
1: You know, football is all about luck.
0: Mm-hmm.
1: You know, and the way these people are teaching our brothers there, we can't ever support them.
0: Mm.
1: Yeah. Because we are all one brothers. But the way they are pitching our brothers here and there, it's very, very pathetic.
0: Mm-hmm.
1: So we can't support them. Even what they did, it will go against them. Yeah.
0: Hmm.
1: So let's see. So this is my sister.
0: Okay. I hear you. Thank you so much for calling in. 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
2: Hi.
0: Hi, how are you?
2: I'm well. You?
0: I'm okay, thank you. What's your name?
2: I'm Eugenia.
0: Eugenia.
2: Yes.
0: All right, Eugenia, welcome. Let's hear you.
2: From Mexico all the way.
0: Mexico!
2: Oh, yeah.
0: How? Why? Where? How? Eugenia? Are you there? Can you hear me?
2: Hello.
0: Hello, Eugenia, can you hear me?
2: I hear you.
0: Your line is breaking up a little bit. Are you in Mexico?
2: Can you hear me?
0: Yeah, I can hear you now, Eugenia. Talk to me.
2: So, I'm saying that I'm coffee. Yeah, yeah, yeah.
0: Yeah, and Crawford. And you. And
2: Yeah.
0: Into Mexico all the way. Okay, yeah. Mate. All right. Baby, no cry. Come Mexico, wait. Dede says, welcome, welcome, welcome, Lexus. I'm supporting Mexico, of course. And I wish Ghana all the best. Believe me, you. Ghana is going to the final. With South Africa. If I'm sleeping in Krampo. Oh no, you mean with South Africa? If I'm sleeping in Krampo, I won't support them. I thought you meant Ghana is going to the final with South Africa. Okay, let's see who's here. Hello.
3: Hello, good afternoon.
0: Good afternoon, brother. What's your name?
3: I'm Alfred.
0: All right, Alfred, talk to me.
3: I'm Mexico all the way.
0: Mexico all the way.
3: Even they are playing stone, we are for stone. Mexico all the way.
0: Hey, is that serious?
3: Yes, very, very serious.
0: Oh, but they are still our brothers.
3: If South America versus stone, we are supporting stone.
0: Hey. I said,
3: oh no, Tofiakwa.
0: Yo, Mate. All right, thank you so much for calling in. Let's see who's here. Hello.
4: Hi, Legend.
0: Yes, sir. How are you, bro?
4: Great, great, bag.
0: Nice. What's your name?
4: Emmanuel from Taipa.
0: All right, Emmanuel, talk to me.
4: Oh, I do bad, yeah. Is it like the God factor? Today is the day we see. Because the spirit of Africa, they are going to lose.
0: You mean South Africa is going to lose? Is that what you say?
4: Say again?
0: You said South Africa is going to lose.
4: But,
0: hey.
4: And because, you know, if I support them, I'm taking over their.
0: If you support them, you are doing what?
4: I'm taking over their job. So. I will leave the supporting for them to do.
0: You don't want to take South African jobs.
4: No, I don't want to take over their job.
0: Iman, thank you so much for calling. All right. Alexis, I'm Mexican today, so call me Efo Juan Carlos. Wow, hello.
5: Hello. Hello. Yes. Como estas, Alexis Bill?
0: Oh, estoy bien. Ele,
5: mi amigo, Alexis Bill.
0: Hey, mi amiga, Efo.
5: Okay, so from the language, you know where we are coming from.
0: You are 100% Mexican now.
5: You understand it? Yes, we are representing Mexico City this evening.
0: But why? Why are you?
5: Oh, me no. I don't like Amapiano songs like that. So I just want to support Mexico.
0: Why don't you like Amapiano songs? These nice Amapiano songs that you
5: no,
0: can
5: no.
0: do the thing.
5: Play me Rihanna.
0: Because you are Mexican now. Hey,
5: yeah, Mexican. Mexican.
0: Where are you all day, you know?
5: No.
0: Today, you are Mexican.
5: I'm Alejandro like you, nah. Alejandro.
0: Charlie, thank you for calling.

all the Mexicans listening now. Well, special birthday request going out to you, Rafiq. Special aid to Ibrahim Mahama. Today is your birthday, Rafiq. Happy, happy birthday to you. Wishing you all the grace and blessings from God. And a very happy and healthy life as well. From Becky of Joy News, going out to you, Rafiq. Special aid to Ibrahim Mahama.

And this one's from Solomon. Says Lexus, South Africa will lose 3-0 and will be defeated in all three of their matches. Hey, is this prophecy or this is what? PK from Dodo says Lexus is a patriotic African, but today I think my name is Kofi de la Vegas. Mexico all the way. Wow. Shall you people have all sorts of Mexican

0: Let's get on the phone line now. Let's see who's here. Hello.
1: Hello, Lexi.
0: Hiya. How are you?
1: I am doing well.
0: That's good to know. What's your name?
1: Lexi, this is Rookie.
0: Rookie. Talk to me, Rookie.
1: Lexi. Mm-hmm. I don't understand you. Why do you want us to do your work for a job that will not be paid for? And how?
0: Mentiase.
1: Legis Enfa.
0: Oh.
1: In Mexico flight, me in Ayaforo.
0: What's what?
1: No matter the cost of the ticket, Ayaforo.
0: Hey! Just like that.
1: Legis, we are gone. Please, they are not Africans. Sorry. They said other Africans should go to their country. Legis, so which other country do you want us to support?
0: Oh, I see. But
1: they are South Africans, but they are sucking other Africans from their country.
0: Hey, buddy, you know, that's what somebody said, that, I mean, if your brother has a small beef with you or fights with you small, he's still your brother now.
1: Like this, not this one. You see where they say that you can love people from afar. We are loving them from afar. We love them from Mexico.
0: You love them from Mexico.
1: Exactly.
0: Oh, my goodness. Wow. Mami Dufi and Tema says, Lexis, please, where did the Mexicans come from? Enya Africa. So if I support Mexico, I'm still supporting Africa. But this time in the diaspora. And now my bunny. Hey, Mami Dufi. So you are a Mexican in the diaspora. Oh my God. Hey, Jose. Mexican in the diaspora.

0: right, let's see who's on the line. Hello.
1: Hello.
0: Hi, how are you?
1: I'm fine.
0: Nice, good to know. What's your name?
1: Didi Tete.
0: Didi, welcome, Didi. Let's hear you.
1: Morocco is going to win.
0: What did you say?
1: We're going to win South Africa.
0: Hey.
1: South Africa is going to be down by 2-0.
0: Okay. Mm-hmm. You sound Mexican.
1: Yeah. You know the thing I'm saying now.
0: That's your best Mexican accent. Please, where did we get all these Mexicans from?

0: All righty, right. Let's see who's here. Hello.
1: Yeah, good afternoon, Lips.
0: Yes, sir. How are you, man?
1: Oh, sorry. Me, kaprete tentu.
0: Ebwe, de bensuni.
1: Tintarano, kapia turuni, Mexicana.
0: Ah, wama miya masemi, but nyenkor sasa.
1: Ayiko. Eh, udrimonio. We'll give them one. Good afternoon. they are just too wicked. Period.
0: I hear you. Thank you. Kingsley says, traditionally, I support South Africa, but annoyingly, I support Mexico. Hey! Good evening, Kwame. We are supporting Mexico tonight because the South African people will say we are taking their jobs. Coach Joseph says, I've changed my name to Adriano Diego Santiago. Hey, Asemune. 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Hello. We have a friend on the line now. Hello.
2: Hello.
0: Hi, how are you?
2: I'm fine.
0: No, good to know. What's your name?
2: John Tiano Mbaenio.
0: John Day.
2: John Tiano Mbaenio.
0: From where?
2: From Mexico.
0: Oh my God. Welcome.
2: Thank you.
0: I see.
2: You see, somebody said that. Mm-hmm. That what they did to our brothers. No, they didn't do to our brothers. What they did to Ghana. Look, it is not a joke. I closed my workers at 4 o'clock. I asked everybody to go home. To go and watch, pray, and support. We won 5-0 for South Africa. Their next match, 5-0. 5-0. Two out that they go.
0: You mean they should score them 5-0?
2: They should. Mexico should score South Africa 5-0. The next match, South Africa will play. That team should score them 5-0.
0: Why?
2: The third one, they should score them 5-0.
0: 15-0.
2: Thank you. And I told my workers I will increase their salaries, especially today when Mexico scores.
0: Hey!
2: 5-0. Yes, I mean it.
0: What?
2: No, look. When you touch one Ghanaian, you touch everybody. I don't know South Africa, and I don't want to know that. Mm. The what they've done to Ghana. Look, please let us not joke about this thing. Good evening.
0: Good evening, sir.
3: I'm gonna be a star. Stars don't fall out of the sky, do they?

0: Joy headline news at 5 with me, Gemma Appiah. The Ashanti Regional Chairman of the New Patriotic Party, Bernard Ntshubosiako, popularly known as Chairman Wuntumi, has formally requested a plea negotiation with the Attorney General in his ongoing criminal trial over an alleged 14.3 million cedis loan fraud involving the Ghana Export Import Bank, Exim Bank. The Deputy Attorney General, Dr. Justice Rimsai, filed a notification of commencement of plea negotiations at the Accra High Court on Thursday. According to the court document, Wuntumi's counsel, Andy Appiah Kubi, wrote to the Attorney General on June 5, 2026, requesting the initiation of plea negotiations in respect of the charges in the trial. Now, the minority in Parliament is demanding a full-scale parliamentary investigation into the recent Ministers of State awards following allegations that organizers sought payments from some individuals before conferring the honors. The controversy erupted on the floor of Parliament after Deputy Minority Whip Habib Idrisu questioned the integrity of the award scheme, arguing that Parliament cannot ignore claims suggesting that ministers and senior government officials may have been required to pay money in order to receive recognition.
1: Professor Peter White, SIGA, he's the CEO of SIGA. He issued an official statement saying that he was approached, Peter White, that he was approached to pay 50,000 to be adjudged the best CEO, and he declined. And 25,000 to have a table. But we are aware that the ministers were awarded, and some MPs were awarded as the best performing MPs in this chamber. So he's in the best position to answer.
0: But Minister for Government Communications Felix Kwachiofusu strongly rejected the allegations, insisting there is no evidence whatsoever that any minister paid to receive an award.
1: There's no evidence that any minister paid for any awards. Yes, there is a statement or a write-up issued by Professor Kwesa White of SIGA that he was approached to pay 50,000 cedis and he declined. That does not mean that any other person paid any money, especially in the absence of any evidence to that effect. I need to place on record that as far as government is concerned, no state agency or entity has organized any award ceremony.
0: The FIFA World Cup kicks off tonight with Mexico taking on South Africa. For Ghana, all eyes are on the Black Stars as they chase a place in the knockout round. Minister for Sports and Recreation, Kofi Adam, says Black Stars are in high hopes of excelling at the tournament. The Black Stars will play their first game against Panama on Wednesday, June 17. Speaking on PM Express last night, Minister Kofi Adam said the players are positive of making it out of the group stage.
2: Well, you speak to the players and they tell you that they don't think they are in the World Cup to just play at the group stage. Meaning that for them, anything that ends at the group stage is a failure. And that their intention is to go out of the group stage. And that either round of 32, round of 16, or even, and they leave the rest to, like they want to play it game after game.
0: The opening game will broadcast live on Joy Prime and Joy FM at 7 p.m. Make a date. The loss of a father creates a void that is difficult to fill. For many children, cherished memories are what keep their fathers close to their hearts. This Father's Day, Joy Brands is ensuring that children who have lost their father still have an opportunity to celebrate their memories and honor the father figures in their lives at the Joy Safari Escape. Mavis Kabuko has more in this report.
3: The valuable life lessons, words of encouragement, and simple moments spent together are what children often hold on to when they lose their fathers. For others, it's the final words of their fathers that keep them.
4: There's one thing that my dad always says. He said that the thing for you never lost. That is the memory I have of him. And it's sad that he's not here with me today.
3: Some children express how they would have honored their fathers if they were still alive today.
5: I would have bought some few items, you know, visit him, and then present those items to him and tell him Happy Father's Day, thanking him for all that he's done for us.
3: To mark the occasion, Joy Brands is encouraging the public to celebrate the fathers and father figures who have played significant roles in their lives.
6: Father's Day is on the 1st June, but before that, on Saturday 20th, we're taking our fathers to the Aqua Safari Resort. You have the boat cruise, games, and then we get to the island where the party also begins. You get to also have a trip through the Eco Park and all that. All these happening for 4,000 Ghana cedis single, double is 6,000, and a family of four is 10,000 Ghana cedis. This is where your dad needs to be this Father's Day.
3: As the day approaches, the message is simple. Celebrate the fathers and the father figures in your life while you can.
0: For bookings and inquiries into the Joy Safari Escape, call Lois on 053-100-3813 and secure your place at the Joy Safari Escape. And that will be all for Joy Headline News at 5 with me, Gemma Appiah.
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6: 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Thanks,
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6: 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Loss of appetite. 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
5: You see, you. 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

So I noticed that a lot of our listeners are Mexicans today, so why not? I mean, this is for all you Mexicans who are calling me and telling me you're supporting Mexico today. I had to play songs from your cultural folklore. Oh my goodness. Throwback to Rosalinda. What's your favorite telenovela though? In fact, Diana sent me a message and said, look, Lexis, we've always been Mexican at heart. Why do you think we're enjoying all those telenovelas years ago? So, well, there you go, Yana. 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

0: Ay. There you go to all my Mexican friends now. What's up? Do you know these songs? I'm sure you do. The La Gata fans and the Maricruz fans. Nana from Tema says, Lex, my favorite was Storm Over Paradise.
1: Televisa presenta

I can see you smiling. I can see you smiling. Yeah. Loved it? Yeah. But I'll wrap up with a special message from my brother Romeo Ajah of Imperial General Insurance. Romeo says, Lexus, my son is a Ghanaian South African. His SN name is Rendani. Wifey, a South African. Myself, a Pan-Africanist. I eat pap and jackalaka. I braai. SA is my second home. Our elders say, chickens will fight, but they will never hurt each other or each other's eyes. So, Bafana Bafana tonight.

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1: Five goals, six goals, and conceded five. So now let's go to the head-to-head. That is where the gist is. And the last, this is actually the last five World Cup opening games. And if you are looking at all of them, the only game that ended in a draw is South Africa and Mexico. So in the last, so all opening games, that is the only opening game in since 2010 that has ended in a draw. And Mexico, you were just giving the history of the Azteca Stadium, beautiful one. All the last two opening games that were also played in that stadium as well ended in draws. Hopefully this is not the time that it is going to end in draw for day again. So South Africa, will a draw be a positive result for them in this game, Daniki?
2: I think so. I think Mexico are the strongest team in the group. Mm-hmm. If you get a draw against Mexico, it gives you a huge boost going into the subsequent games.
1: So, and in the last 19 opening matches, that are single opening matches, not like they simultaneously playing two, this is the only one in the last 19 tournaments that the opening game is repeating itself. So, Nat, that's the small gist I have for you today. Hopefully after the game, we'll do more.
3: All right. Thank you very much, Adamu Abdulbenin Karim, for bringing us all of those statistics. And of course, quite a bit to look forward to. And that means that South Africa have quite some amount of work to do today.
2: Yeah, it's going to be a tough job. You said it, I'm just reiterating it. It's going to be a very difficult job for them. You've already seen the Mexico team out there. It's
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1: Away from this norm, they have invited their friends in the spirit of, sportsmanship, invited all of their friends from the South African High Commission in Accra to join them for a viewing party for this particular one. And of course, we are going to be going over to Musbah Razak to bring us all of the action as well. And talk about that, gentlemen. You know, there's also this bit about, you know, the outdoor experiences, you know, the fun park experiences. Sometimes they try to rival what really happens in the stadiums.
2: If you don't get the opportunity to watch it in the stadium, the fun park has this way of creating that stadium atmosphere. The vibe is lovely. Giant screen, there's food, there's drinks. And it's always nicer when your team is also winning, because if your team is winning, then there's another opportunity for you to dance and party and have fun. So if I'm not at the stadium, definitely we'll be looking at the nearest fun park to go and enjoy.
3: I have friends who don't love going to the stadium.
1: They want to go to the fun park.
3: Fun park or the bar close to the stadium. They said that's where all the fun is. I don't need tickets for the World Cup. I just want to go to the bar or the fun park. That's where I'll have fun.
1: Well, you know, when you visit the bar, the drinks can flow throughout the game, but at the stadium you have to wait for halftime or end of the game. Well, let's go over to Musbah Razak now. He's there at the Mexican Embassy in Accra. Musbah, thank you for the time. Look, how would you describe the interactions so far and how things have been going ahead of the start of this very big game?
0: Joy 99.7.
4: Yeah, now we are live here at the residence of the Mexican, ambassador, you know, and today it's a very lively atmosphere here. We've got members of the South African community and members of the Mexican community here, you know. It's a special watch party for the opening game of the World Cup. It's a very colorful ceremony that we saw, and it has reflected here at, somewhere at Roman Ridge. I can see the South Africans in their jerseys, Mexican also in their jerseys, and just by interacting with some of them, the South Africans are very much in high spirit, not just about this game, but also about their chances in the tournament. Likewise, the Mexicans, they are very confident of, you know, hosting the tournament, co-hosting the tournament, and making a very, very strong impact in the tournament. There are some Ghanaians here who have also turned up to, witness the event itself. Not too sure where most of them are siding as to whether they're supporting the Mexicans or South Africans. I'm sure we'll have to hear from them. But it does appear that some of them are siding with the Mexicans. Nonetheless, it's expected to be a really, really great game, great atmosphere here, and we'll bring you more insight. In fact, we've got the High Commissioner of South Africa here. We've got the ambassador also here. They've been engaging the guests who have arrived. We're planning to speak to them, but they're engaging the guests who have arrived. So, but they're sure that we'll speak to them live here on Joy Prime, hopefully at halftime, and we'll get you more into it. But there are a few Ghanaians here, as I mentioned, and if we can just speak to a few of them that are already present here. Hi, sorry, I know you're South African.
5: Yep.
4: If you can look at the camera here, just how excited are you about the game today?
5: I'm very excited.
4: Very excited?
5: Very excited. I'm very hopeful. Yeah, I believe you can win.
4: You believe you can win?
5: Yeah.
4: The last time you met, it ended in a draw in South Africa, 2010. Yeah. What is your prediction for today in terms of scoreline?
5: I'll say, I'm going to say 2-1. 2-1 for South Africa.
4: 2-1 for South Africa?
5: Yep, 2-1.
4: Do you have an idea the players were likely to score the goals for you today?
5: I never want to put it on one player. The goalkeeper can score, I'll be happy. Anyone can score. Yeah, I won't put it on one player, but anyone can score. I won't put it on one player.
4: All right, great. Well, so, Nat, that's just one of them. We also have some Ghanaians here. Who are you supporting today? If you can look in the camera over there, the light.
6: Mexico.
4: You're supporting Mexico? Yeah. Can you stand up a bit for me and let's look in the light? Why? What's your prediction? Look into the camera for me. What's your prediction for today? Stand up. What about you? What's your prediction? Well, Chairman is also here with a family. You came to watch the game, didn't you?
7: Yes.
4: And
7: have you got some today? Mexico 3, South Africa 1.
4: Mexico 3, South Africa 1. Any reason for that prediction?
7: I just threw my support for Mexico. That's all.
4: That's all. Wonderful. Now, so that's just a bit of. I also got our senior man here also. Sir, if you can just turn it briefly for me. Which team are you supporting today?
7: Mexico.
4: You're supporting Mexico?
7: Right.
4: Wow. And what's your prediction of the game?
7: 2-1.
4: 2-1 in favor of Mexico.
7: Right.
4: Wow. Okay, let's see that. All right, wonderful. So now that's the atmosphere here at the event ground, where a special watch party is underway for that game between Mexico and South Africa. At halftime, we'll bring you more reaction as to what people are saying, because after the halftime, of course, all of them will get a good sense of how they will perform. So halftime, we'll be back, Nat.
1: Thank you very much, and very, very friendly conversations so far. it's very interesting when games like these are coming up, and not looking too good from those who are outside the South African space. But well, we'll see how things go. We'll see how things go, isn't it?
2: I was saying earlier, the fact that quite a number of people are not just throwing their support behind Mexico, but the scoreline you predicted is like they want a thrashing. They want South Africa to be spanked good. But again, it's football. Maybe it can happen, maybe it can't. But
1: well, I always like to ask about what either side should avoid. Considering that this team is coming in highly rated, and I'd like to remember 1990. Unfortunately, well, I can tell you that story. 1990, when Diego Armando Maradona came in, had so much star power, had this aura around him. They were defending champions, and they got that disappointment from Cameroon. Same happened in 2022. And obviously, Mexico are not defending champions, but they come in the higher rated side, and that in itself is enough for them to be cautious for this game.
2: Yeah, they need to be cautious, but can South Africa cause an upset? Yes. As I said earlier, I think that the two teams are a bit close in terms of what the way they play their football, and I don't think there's too much of a difference in terms of quality. Yes, Mexico have some top stars, they're the host nation. South Africa also have some good players.
3: Yeah, and Foster will be a threat, even though he missed a lot of chances, but for Mexico, they want to start well because they want the fans behind them. No, even from one tackle, one dribble, yeah, the fans will be behind you, and that's what they want. And I know the locker room, that's what the coach will emphasize on, start well, like get a shot, like even from center, just shoot, get the fans behind you, and because they need the fans, they need the support for that extra energy to win this game.
1: Extra energy indeed, and we're building up gradually to that one. Once the whistle is blown, it starts off World Cup 2026. Glad to have you here on this special broadcast, which is brought to you by Sigma Appliances. Create possibilities. Pepsodent, do the toothbrush every morning and evening. And Orca Deco, think home, think Orca. All right, so we'll do a round of messages from our sponsors, and after that, we get into the final leg of the build-up into this particular one, and look at where we probably may be having our first goals coming from, if we're going to have any at all in this opening game.

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0: very warm evening to football fans across the globe, around the world, from every corner of the globe, wherever you've tuned in. The wait is finally over. The football is back. Many call it the greatest show on earth. That begins tonight at the Estadio Estaca, under the brightest lights, where dreams are made, legends, history, all awaiting us in the next chapter. And this only happens once every 4 years. And to set things rolling, two proud nations stand ready to open this magnificent tournament. The host nation, Mexico, is joined by his own right, fueled by passion, pride, and the roar of millions in the stadium and across Mexico, watching and cheering them on. They open this competition. On the other side, South Africa, carrying the spirit of a continent determined to make their own mark for the first time back in the competition since they last hosted it in 2010. Surely they would feel they have one or two things up their sleeves. 90 minutes, of course, from now on, the first story of the FIFA World Cup will be written. The tension, as you heard from that electric opening ceremony, palpable through the air. Unforgettable. Next 40 days of football begins here tonight. Welcome to the FIFA World Cup opening match. Mexico versus South Africa. 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We will be your company for the next 40 days of football in action at the FIFA World Cup. My name is Fentio, Tahir Fentio. Soon we will give you the starting lineup, but Victor Achutamaklu is here tonight alongside Lawrence Baidoo. Guys, it doesn't get bigger than this. Chills all around the continent.
1: Of course it doesn't. For the countdown we've been doing every time, for the watch out we've been looking out for the players we've been looking to see, and for the countries who we are looking to challenge for the trophy. This is where it all starts. This is where everybody zones in, and this is where we take it off for the next 40 days.
0: 22 players, billions watching. This is where it all begins. Victor Achutamaklu on commentary position tonight. This should be epic. Victor, the stage is yours.
2: Good evening and welcome to the first of the 18th appearance for Mexico at the FIFA World Cup. It's a man who knows a thing or two about representing Mexico at the World Cup, having first played in Mexico 86 as a midfielder, started all group stage games as Mexico went as far as the quarterfinal of that competition. His name, Javier Aguirre. He is the head coach, supported, of course, by a man who was once upon a time his captain the last time Mexico faced South Africa in the FIFA World Cup. That time again, and it was the only time in the history of the World Cup that the opening game of the tournament has been repeated. Today, the two of them have put their heads together and have selected Raul Rangel in goalpost for Mexico. On the right side, there is the enterprising Israel Reyes, Jesus Galado, Joan Vasquez, and Cesar Montes. In central defense, Julian Cones, Alvarez Figaldo, Eric Lira, Brian Gutierrez, Roberto Alvarado, Raul Jimenez. The big news, Lawrence, from Mexico's lineup is that Edson Alvarez, there's no place for him in the starting lineup.
1: Oh, that's a quite surprising one. But then if you look at the kind of lineup he's opted for, these are players who are currently in the best of form. These are players who've really been brilliant over the season that we just saw. And these are players who are ready and willing to get it going for Mexico. So not too many surprises that Aguirre has named out there.
2: Eric Lira is the man who the responsibility as the anchor falls to this afternoon, or this evening, for Mexico. Hugo Bruce has said that Eric Lira is the man who the responsibility as the anchor falls to this afternoon.

0: Igbo's has selected a rather predictable lineup. Ronwen Williams is in goal post. There's a back three of Mbezekeli Mbokazi, Nkosinathi Sibai, Ime Okon. And right in front of them, you've got three central midfielders and two wing-backs. The wing-backs are Kulise Mudal and Aubrey Modiba. In midfield, Jaden Adams, Yaya Sithole, and the enterprising Teboho Mokoena in midfield for South Africa. Further up the pitch, you've got two men up front, Ekram Remis and Lyle Foster, who's had days at AFC Burnley in the Premier League. Lawrence, what do you reckon?
1: Well, actually, if you look at both lineups, two things I picked out for. If you look at the Mexican lineup, there are five of the players who are currently not playing in the Mexican league or around that area. And these five include Reyes, include Vasquez, Quinones, and Raul Jimenez. These are the five that are not playing in the Mexican league. And if you look at the South African side, there are also four players who currently don't play in South Africa. That is Okon, that is also includes La Foster, that also includes Adams, and then CBC who plays also away from South Africa.
0: This is a stadium that the greats have described as the spiritual home of football this side of the world. The Estadio Azteca. In the words of Pelé, and I quote him, there's just something very special about the Azteca. You need to be inside it to feel it, to understand. It's unique. He enjoyed one of the finest moments of his career, Pelé, in the stadium, lifting his third FIFA World Cup in the competition. In the capital of Mexico. Of course, it is also the venue where Diego Armando Maradona produced possibly the most enduring moments in the history, in all of the history of football, not just the FIFA World Cup. What has since then been known as the Hand of God by Diego Maradona. Back in 1986, in that game versus England, it was also the same match where Maradona produced possibly the greatest acts in the world of football, dribbling from his own half five English players before nicking the ball past Gordon Banks in post for England to win the FIFA World Cup for Argentina.
1: I mean, that has always been an iconic moment for someone like Diego Armando Maradona. We saw the same Messi also pull up similar feats playing for club side. But then that Maradona moment, that one moment, that special moment always reminds players or reminds football fans of how great of a player Diego Armando Maradona was.
0: The Hand of God goal and also the greatest goal in the history of the sports by Diego Armando Maradona. Kickoff is upon us in a moment, live on Joy 99.7 FM and on Hits 103.9 FM. My name is Victor Achitamaku. I'm here with Lawrence Beidou for what hopefully should be the first of 104 memorable games in this year's FIFA World Cup. For the first time in the history of the competition, there will be three separate opening ceremonies. You've seen the first of those tonight or today already, that featured Africa's Tyler and of course Burna Boy. Tomorrow in Los Angeles, there will be another opening ceremony just before the United States take on Paraguay in that game. And then on Saturday, there will be another in Toronto in Canada to complete a trilogy of opening ceremonies as far as the FIFA World Cup is concerned. Lawrence, one of the complexities, or should we say the unique characteristics of a World Cup co-hosted by three countries?
1: I mean, it's always the culture that you want to see from every country. So that of Mexico, I mean, so the opening ceremony. I wouldn't say to my expectation it fulfilled it, but then I thought there were a few shortcomings. Could have been better, could have been more, could have seen more of the Mexican culture. But we live wait to see what America, or what US, sorry, and then Canada will also present to us.
0: In a moment, Lawrence will talk us through the credentials of the referee. But here we go. The 2026 FIFA World Cup is already underway, with Mexico kicking things up in their own half. Knocking the ball around is the man, Juan Vasquez. He has possession. Finds his teammates, Cesar Montes, even as South Africa have retreated into their ship, trying to, in the early exchanges, provoke Mexico into taking a risk or two in an attempt to

0: them down. So Lawrence, from kickoff, we can see that it's actually a back five from South Africa when they don't have the ball. It's perhaps when they have it that the fullbacks will bump forward.
1: I mean, you always expected it for a team that maybe sees itself as inferior to Mexico. They are going to be cautious with how they approach the game, how they go on, going to sit back and try and soak up pressure. They will try to play to ease or to curb the attacks that Mexico will throw at them. So I'm not pretty surprised to see that it's actually a back five without the ball, because that is actually how they want to set up, how they want to neutralize the attacks of Mexico.
0: Galado has the ball on that left side. 31-year-old fullback. Don't be deceived by the age. He's quick as they come. Pushes the ball to the left side. Finds his teammates now. Galado receives it again. Knocks the ball back into Eric Lila. Lila plays for Pachuca in Mexico. Sends the ball to the right side there, where there's Cesar Montes. Finds his teammates now. Mexico knocking the ball around with a lot of authority. Roberto Alvarado turns away from his marker. But South Africa have won it. They are turned to tease the ball, get a feel of it. Ball has been sent all the way back to Ronwen Williams. Finds his teammate Mokazi. Comes infield. Tiboho Mokoena switches play. Right side now for South Africa. It's Emil Korn with possession now. Looking for options. He goes wide, where Mudau regularly or usually plays at the heart of defense on the right side. This time around, he's the wing back for South Africa, who have sent the ball all the way back to their goalkeeper, Ronwen Williams. Williams still has possession for South Africa. Press very high up the pitch and nearly gives it away.
1: I mean, don't take so much risk as much as he did. Had so many options, but decided to hold on to the ball. Could have ended up differently if the forward had, hastened up a bit.
0: Javier Aguirre is the head coach of Mexico. This is his third World Cup as head coach of Mexico. First led them to the tournament in 2002. 8 years later, he would return to take them to South Africa. And here he is, 16 years later, as head coach of the national team.
1: I mean, actually, for the two coaches, as we mentioned earlier on TV, they are meeting for the first time as coaches. But before that, they met as players during the 1986 World Cup, where Aguirre played as a midfielder for Mexico, while Hugo Bruce was also on there. And the heart of defense for Belgium. So they know each other very well from their playing days and now to their managerial days.
0: It's a free kick on the right side for Mexico. Roberto Alvarado is behind this one. Lifts it for Israel Reyes with a shot from distance, but the cannons of the human wall doesn't get beyond them, and it's out for a throw-in. Wasted efforts.
1: I mean, we're looking for him to get something into the box so that they can compete for it. Unfortunately, decided to go for goal.
0: It's gone out of play for a throw-in. Raul Jimenez, the big center forward, is the man who was waiting for that supply. Remember, in their last game against Serbia, Jimenez was on target for them. Here they come on the right side. Alvarado whips in the cross into the penalty area. Here's Jimenez. Oh, brilliant save from Ronwen Williams. First shot on target.
1: I like the reaction of Ronwen Williams. Look, too much space open for Raul Jimenez. He took it out so well. But for the goalkeeper, he saw that coming. He made a great save out of it. First shot on target in this World Cup. First save from the South African goalkeeper.
0: Raul Jimenez didn't catch it cleanly. Still managed to find the target. Goalkeeper was there to save it. And here he is again. This time he parries it away. Possession recycled. Cross to the back post. Headed away by Mudau. Danger still looms into the penalty area, but it's been cleared. Ball is still on the edge of the area. Here's Galado looking to pick up possession, and South Africa have the chance now to break on the counter now. Here's Mudisi, sends it right now. Here's Tiboho Mokoena. It's 3v2 on that right side, but South Africa unable to profit from that counter-attack.
1: Actually, if it had gone through, that would have been an offside call from the referee, but I like the swiftness of the South African players when they had the ball. So many options, knew where he wanted to place the ball, except for the final delivery, which he waited a bit too long to release Leo Foster.
0: Warning signs for Mexico there. from South Africa just not able to put the ball in the back of the net. Galado comes in field, was looking for the run of Fidalgo. That was well read, and it's Tebogo Mokoena who picks up possession for South Africa. Switches play to the right side, is looking for options. Lyle Foster was the intended target, just not able to find him on that occasion. Reynes had also made the run, waiting for that supply. It just didn't happen. South Africa can't seem to get a foothold of the game in the opening 6 minutes.
1: I mean, you are, for a side like South Africa and how they set up, you're always going to see them sit back and try to hit on the counter. It's now up to Mexico to know how and when they will attack them, because the South Africa will block the channels for them to be passing. South Africa, on the other hand, would then need to rely on their pacey players, the players who can control the play and then get them forward as much as possible, because it doesn't look like they are going to open up in this first few minutes that we've watched.
0: Vasquez has the ball on the left side, finds Galado. Galado confronted out wide by Mudao. Galado has the chance to whip in the cross, and he wins a corner kick. Second corner kick of the evening. Going the way of Mexico. No, the referee says it's a goal kick. Advantage South Africa to restart play. 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This is our broadcast of the FIFA World Cup opening game between Mexico and South Africa. And yes, I know that a lot of you remember, or do know, that this is a repeat of the 2010 opening game. On that occasion, it finished 1-1. One of the principal actors on that night is on the technical bench as an assistant coach for Mexico. And I'm talking here about Rafael Márquez.
1: I mean, one player who lived up to become an idol for so many defenders. Played the game, loved it, showed character, went all the way, played a shout-out for Mexico. Unfortunately, wasn't able to, I mean, get him going as far as the World Cup is concerned. But what a character he was, what a player he is. And hopefully, he can add something to this Mexican team.
0: Jesus Galado being very, very busy in the opening exchanges. As always, super passionate fullback he is. So Mexico are unbeaten in their last 7 opening matches at the World Cup. Contrast of fortunes with South Africa, who none of their 9 games in the World Cup they have played have ended goalless. Here is the first chance, and we have the opener. Mexico have taken the lead. Julian Quinones right there to punish South Africa and to send the Azteca into a state of ecstasy. 1-0 Mexico.
1: I mean, it was complacent play from South Africa, trying to play out from the back once again. Did it the first time, got away with it. This time, Quinones was right on point, saw the open space, tried to hit the ball, beat Robin Williams, and 1-0 Mexico going to the lead. The man who plays his football in Saudi Arabia opens the scoring in Mexico.
0: South Africa have always been guilty of taking a touch too many, a pass too many. And this time, it was Yaya Sithole. Last possession, caught napping there, and Quinones was not going to miss. Christmas come early, and Mexico lead. South Africa have it all to do from here on. Roles reversed, because the last time we saw this spectacle, it was the host South Africa who took the lead through Sifiwe Tshabalala. Raul Jimenez picks it up just inside the South African half, but the flag has gone up and he's been flagged offside.
1: Actually, I think now that we've seen the opening goal, and that also means that we could see the game open up a bit more. South Africa will try to open up and get an equalizer as early as possible. For Mexico, it also could mean that the floodgates are now open.
0: Free kick. Yaya Sithole in a bit to make amends, is giving away a foul. on Julian Quinas. Sitole is fortunate. There is no card. Referee only gives a free kick to Mexico. Even as we restart play. Hugo Bruce looking on with all the seriousness. He knows this is the worst possible start. Down within 10 minutes to the host nation.
1: I mean, we mentioned earlier, South Africa were yet to settle in the game because they had not really grabbed a hold of the ball in the opening 8 minutes of the game. And in the ninth minute, they go on to be complacent, play out from the back, caught napping, and then now they are down.
0: Now it is Mexico who are knocking the ball from the back. Ball's been sent back to the goalkeeper. Rua Rangel sent it wide onto the right side. Cesar Montes picks up possession. He comes in infield. Eric Lila is stationed there, switches play into the left side. Joan Vasquez picks up the ball. He's waiting for options. Finding that, he sends it back to Eric Lila. Lila is looking for the runners in behind. He goes long in search of Raul Jimenez. It's a long ball. Can he keep it in play? Unfortunately, yes, he can, and he wins a corner. Raul Jimenez doing well to win a corner kick for Mexico. It was a difficult ball to trap, but he did quite well.
1: I mean, if you know you were always going to get something out of it, you put in your all. He knew that the defender would put in the challenge if he wanted to stop the attack from keeping on. On that occasion, Raul Jimenez kept a boy in play. The defender did exactly what he was thinking.
0: Corner kick taken. South Africa struggling to clear the ball. Finally, Ronwen Williams picks it up from before Raul Jimenez could get onto the end of that. So, interesting job the FIFA president Gianni Infantino has got, because you would expect him to be at all three opening ceremonies.
1: I mean,
0: so right after this, his private jet will be powered and he will be on the plane to Los Angeles, and then on Saturday to Toronto.
1: A bit of workload for him, but that is why he's a FIFA president. Has to be at each and every one of them, witness everything that will be done.
0: Well, in fairness, the flight time from Mexico to Los Angeles is not really that much, is it?
1: That's a good thing for him there.
0: It's just a 4-hour flight from Mexico City to Los Angeles. And so he can easily make that trip.
1: Yeah.
0: And these days, with a private jet that he will be flying with, you could even argue that it will knock down their flight hours by some 30 minutes, possibly an hour. Mudau is unable to retain possession, and the ball has gone out of play for a throw-in in favor of Mexico. Hey, we just tuned in. Mexico leads South Africa by 2-0. That was scored after 9 minutes by Julian Quinos. South Africa have possession. Here's Mudau. Long ball. But a referee's whistle has gone. It's a free kick for a foul against Tibohu Mokoena, complaining bitterly. Well, it's Yaya Sithole again. He's committed quite a number of fouls since he gave away that pass that led to the goal.
1: I mean, in his bid to rewrite or to correct the wrongs, he's actually making it worse with each play that involves him.
0: It's the man, Yaya Sithole, whose goal separates the two sides for... Sorry. Julian Quinas, whose goal separates the two sides here. And he scored the very first goal of the FIFA World Cup. Julian Quinas, 29 years of age, plays for Al-Qadisiyah. Teammates with Ghana's
1: Christopher Bonsuba.
0: Thank you very
1: and
0: much.
1: And if you want to know a bit more about him, he finished as a top scorer in the Saudi Pro League. So it tells you the kind of player he is, beating players like Cristiano Ronaldo and then former Brentford man to that top scorer award.
0: He is originally born in Colombia, but he naturalized after marrying a woman from Monterrey, Mexico. There are some who have even suggested that it was the wife he got from Mexico that convinced him to switch nationality.
1: I mean, these days you can't rule out anything.
0: The power of women.
1: Yeah.
0: Yeah, but shortly after his marriage, he switched nationality to Mexico. And here he is scoring the first goal of the FIFA World Cup for his adopted country, Julian Quinones. In Mexico, he played for Atlas and Club America. Won the league with Club America. I've seen the first book in Lawrence.
1: Yeah, Thibaut Mokoena picks up the first yellow card of this game.
0: And of the FIFA World Cup. Man who plays for Orlando Pirates in South Africa, Thibaut Mokoena. Picks up a yellow card for Mexico, for South Africa, beg your pardon. Here comes Lyle Foster. Brings the ball under control. Finds Mokoena. Yaya Sithole brings the ball out of that side. Switches play to the left for South Africa, who are now looking to find space in between Mexico, finding none. They send the ball all the way back now. Aubrey Modiba. Back to the centre-back, Mbokazi. He finds his goalkeeper, Ronwin Williams, who passes it to the right side. Sibisi is stationed, finds Emil Korn. Ball has been played through, but that pass was too heavy. Thibaut Mokoena's pass too heavy. Mexico have the ball again. Javier Aguirre, the manager, played for Mexico in 86 as a central midfielder. When they hosted the tournament. Later represented them at the World Cup as an assistant coach. And as I said earlier, has coached Mexico to 3 different FIFA World Cup competitions. South Africa has possession. Modao sends it to Ronwin Williams. Picks the ball up. Williams is waiting for options. Mexico are now pressing very high up the pitch. They've got 2 players inside the South African box, and so Ronwin Williams has no option than to go long in search of Lyle Foster. He's been headed away. Eric Lila. Mexico come forward now. On the right side, Alvarado sends it back. Israel Reyes checks back, plays it square. Here's Quinones again with a shot from distance. Speculative efforts, buoyed on by the goal that he's got. But this time, it was off target. It was pretty close.
1: I mean, if you're a player who has just scored the opening goal of the 2006 World Cup, you'll be playing with confidence. You'll be looking to try new things. And that's what Quinones is doing at the moment. A man brimming with confidence.
0: Guillermo Ochoa is sitting on the bench. He is one of the eternal figures at this World Cup. The other being Colombia's James Rodriguez. Lionel Messi of Argentina. There is Cristiano Ronaldo of Portugal. All of them journeymen as far as the FIFA World Cup is concerned. Mexico have conceded a free kick. This time it was Cesar Montes. Too aggressive for the liking of the referee. Brought down Lyle Foster until South Africa have picked up the ball. On the right side, here's Mudao. Confronted by Galado. He sent it back into his teammate, Emil Korn. Korn sent it back into his goalkeeper, Ronwin Williams, who picks it up. South Africa knocking the ball around. Mudao. On the right side, he's looking for options. Thibaut Mokoena is there. He finds him. Mudao sends it back into Emil Korn. Sends the ball into central midfield. Here's Mokoena. Picks it up. On the run now. There is a free man down on the left side. unfortunately, he just could not find him. Again, it's Yaya Sithole, who's walking a tightrope now, if you consider the frequency with which he's committing these fouls.
1: I think on this occasion, Muda was the one on the who was a culprit on this occasion too. Not Sithole. I think actually you've had so many problems with Sithole this evening. This one, he's not involved.
0: Muda straight off the right side of the defense where he's stationed to commit that free kick. Galado. Quinones takes it on his chest, writes the challenge from his marker. Here's Raul Jimenez, releases the ball into his teammates now. Mexico, Gutierrez on the right side. Alvarado whips in the cross to the back post, has been headed away. Mokoena finds his teammates. And it's a throw-in advantage, South Africa. Off against... Oh, beautiful, beautiful sights there. Roberto Baggio, Roberto Carlos, all in the VIP box.
1: There's also Kafu in there.
0: Yes. Muda on the right side for South Africa. Again, that place is clogged. That left side of the Mexican defense, Alvaro Fidalgo ensuring that Jose Galado or Jesus Galado has got sufficient protection. Goalkeeper off his line. He spills the ball. He has a cross into the penalty area. But Galado is there. He blocks it and he clears it with minimal fuss. South Africa recycling possession. Thibaut Mokoena takes it into his stride. Down the right side now. Looking to whip in the cross. He goes down under the challenge. Ref says there's no foul. I think the assistant's flag is up.
1: Yeah.
0: And it's the second yellow card of the evening. Brian Gutierrez fouling Thibaut Mokoena on a long busting run.
1: Actually, the contrast of this game is that unlike the opening 10 minutes where South Africa seemed to be struggling with the ball, they seem to have come into this game really settled, held on to possession. The only thing now left is to create some chances.
0: Brian Gutierrez is a 22-year-old midfielder who plays for Guadalajara in Mexico. And he committed that foul. Free kick for South Africa. Thibaut Mokoena is the man to take this one. They've got as many as five players. Of course, there is one man that they will be targeting, Lau Foster. Place for Bentley. Midway through the first half, it's still Mexico 1, South Africa 0. Thibaut Mokoena. The cross has been headed out by Galado. South Africa recycled possession. It's another cross, this time to the back post. It's been cleared finally. Quinones picks it up. Goal scorer. His pass has been intercepted and it's out for a goal kick.
1: Much better, as I said, from South Africa trying to open up the game and see if they can find spaces at the back of Mexico's defense. A few switch of play, but they know exactly what they are doing. And we see the first hydration break of this tournament, many of those to come,
0: and you see a number of them due to the unfavorable weather that we have got this FIFA World Cup. 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
0: Look, the World Cup season just got a massive upgrade, and you need to be exactly where the action is. 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Let's get back to the game, because it has resumed with South Africa in possession of the ball. Ronwen Williams, the goalkeeper, sent it to the left of his defense. Mbokazi, who goes long in search of Reines, brings the ball down. It's been sent back into Mbokazi. Left center back for South Africa. Tiboho Mokoena switches play. Sends it back into the central defense. Finds Sibisi. Sibisi down into Ime Okon. Okon finds Mudao on the right side. Mudao nearly gives it away. In fact, he gives it away. And it's Mexico who are bombing forward on the counter break. Here's Raul Jimenez switching play. Finds Jesus Galado. Galado leaves it for Quinones. Back to Galado now. South Africa have recovered. And so Mexico would have to be patient on this attack. But how many times, Lawrence, are they going to give away possession deep in their own half?
1: I mean, it's a trait of South Africa, as you already know. They like to take risks. They like to play out from the back. Sometimes the decisions don't go right, and sometimes that's the more reason why you don't need to force it. Punish once, and they don't seem to learn from it.
0: Joan Vasquez. Jesus Galado. Gutierrez. Eric Lila. Quinones. Sends it left side. Galado is stationed there. Galado finds Quinones again. Finds his teammates now. A beautiful play from Mexico. Here's Gutierrez, was looking to shape up for a shot, but that space was blocked just before he could hit that shot. Mexico have possession in central midfield. Eric Lila is looking for options.

0: South Africa huffing and puffing, looking for the leveler, but so far it's been an error-strewn performance. They would have to get things in check. Ronwen Williams, he sacked the ball too many times, Lawrence, for my liking. For the goalkeeper, you'd, and for a team that is behind, you would expect that they get the ball into the opponent's half.
1: I mean, actually, it's also about how the players are positioned, how they are well able to receive the ball. Because anytime they've gone long, they've lost the ball and they've had to retreat. It's actually...
0: And just like you said,
1: yeah,
0: they've lost it. So Mexico have possession on that left side. Here's the centre-back who's been spraying the passes for Mexico. Joan Vasquez, he goes forward this time around, and it's South Africa who pick up possession. This time, Emil Kohn doing his job, and he sends it back to his goalkeeper, Ronwen Williams. You're live on Joy 99.7 FM and on Hits 103.9 FM. This is a broadcast of the FIFA World Cup 2026, the opening game. Mexico at the moment leads South Africa by a goal to zero. That was scored after just 9 minutes. Quiñones scored for the World Cup hosts. The World Cup on Joy 99.7 FM is proudly brought to you by Betano. Believing makes it real. Pepsodent, do that too. 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Ronwen Williams for South Africa. Knocking the ball around and looking for a way out of what at the moment appears to be a sticky wicket. South Africa win their first corner of the evening.
1: I think he ran too early and so he's been played offside, which the referee rightly spots.
0: The man who has been at the heart of majority of South Africa's goals, or was at the heart of majority of South Africa's goals in qualification, Osman Apolis. Today he's on the bench. He was directly involved in twice as many goals as any other South African player during the qualifiers. Six goal involvements for Apolis. He scored twice and provided four assists in that time. Shares the name of my good friend Oswin, who walked into the studio not long ago with an important message. Only thing I don't like about that man is that he supports Koto. Yeah. Raul Jimenez raises his hand. It's asking for the ball, and it goes short, and it goes out of play. It's a throwing advantage. South Africa. Tebogo Mokoena switches play to the left side, finds his teammates now. The left centre back is now pushing very high up the pitch. Mbokazi, a sign of the times with South Africa. Oh, this is promising for them. Here they come again. South Africa, options on the left side. Can he find his teammates? Lyle Foster sends the ball back, and he sent it out of play for a throw-in against South Africa. That was a disappointing end from Lyle Foster.
1: And that reaction from Mudau says it all. Disappointing. Could have gone the first time. Held on to the ball. Second touch unnecessary.
0: Marco Materazzi sitting in the stands. Famous for one incident that happened in the World Cup final 20 years ago. Said a few choice words to... Oh, this could be promising for Mexico. Gutierrez now. South Africa have numbers back. Here is Israel Reyes. Oh, good defending.
1: Even though South Africa have been really played well, the positive thing about them has been their recovery. They are able to run in numbers, occupy spaces and block out channels. That has been a thorn in the flesh of Mexicans.
0: Mbokazi with that clearance there for South Africa. Throw in quickly taken. Gutierrez finds Eric Lila. Lila Quinones is looking for the shot. Gallardo now inside the penalty area with a cutback. Good save from Ronwin Williams. Easy save, I have to say, but it was easy because he moved off his line and made a save.
1: Yeah, forced into action. Had to come out for that one, otherwise they were going to go behind again. Or they were going to go behind by another goal.
0: 10 minutes remaining before the interval is still Mexico 1, South Africa 0. Jesus Gallardo to take the throw in for Mexico. Quickly taken, finds Eric Lira. Lira switches play to the right side where Israel Reyes is stationed. Once upon a time, a center back. Concluded that re-education and these days is a right back. Gallardo picks it up for his teammates. From his teammates, Eric Lira switches play to the right side. Israel Reyes now occupying the central midfield position as the attackers move into wide areas and he shifts into central midfield. Gallardo coming infield, finds his teammates. Lira, Mexico looking to reassert dominance over this as they did in the opening 10 minutes before scoring. Very patient build up from the Mexicans. Cesar Montes, Joan Vasquez to the goalkeeper Raul Rangel, goes long in search of Raul Jimenez. He's been headed away, but Jesus Gallardo is there to recycle possession, switches play into central midfield, but the pass was heavy and Gutierrez is unable to keep it under control. South Africa have picked it up. Here comes Modibe, sends it back into midfield. Thibaut Mokoena switches play. Ime Okon finds Mudao on the right side. Mudao checks back into central midfield. Ime Okon looking to switch play. Yes, he does. Mbokazi is there, coming forward. He's into space. He's got options. Whips in the cross in search of Lyle Foster. Got his head to it. Just not on target.
1: Actually, just when I was going to say it's been 36 minutes of play, I've not seen South Africa make an attempt or had a shorter goal. Lyle Foster gets his header just away from the post. So, as things stand, Mexico have had 6 attempts so far in this game. 2 of them have been on target. South Africa, but for Lau Foster's header, have had 0.
0: South Africa have possession again, this time in central midfield. Mbokazi, the man who sent in the cross moments ago, picks it up. Jaden Adams. Adams, Yaya Sitoli. Emil Kohn clips it over the top in search of Mudao. Lau Foster gets his head to it, but there is nobody there to follow up. And so Raul Rangel, the goalkeeper for Mexico, picks it up for Mexico. Eric Lira, a beautiful play. Here comes Mexico on the right side. Can he get the beating of his marker? Roberto Alvarado, he's been forced to check back. Israel Reyes switches play, but the pass is miles behind Jesus Gallardo, and he had to retrace his steps and pick possession. Vasquez waiting for South Africa to press, so they attempt to play through them. Vasquez, long ball over the top this time, but and that's the thing about center forwards, isn't it, Lawrence, that Raul Jimenez has made the run on a million occasions. The passes don't come. The moment he stops to make the run, that's when they hit the pass.
1: Actually, I think South Africa would have to be cautious the way they go into the attackers. This is not the first time, this is not the second time they've been surviving. And at some point, I thought the referee is going to go into his books as much as he can, because they keep coming in and high and flying.
0: Eric Lira, the anchor in central midfield for Mexico this evening, went down under the challenge and he's back on his feet. Play resumes. Lira South Africa, good interception, but they lose it immediately. Here comes Alvarado. Was looking for Israel Reyes. Mbokazi stepped there and sends the ball out of play for a throw-in. I'm not sure there was much in that tackle, was there?
1: I don't think there was anything in that. He got the ball.
0: And the referee is right not to have given a foul. Play resumes. Eric Lira. Vasquez. To Lira again. Joan Vasquez to his goalkeeper. Wanting no problems or trouble. He goes long. South Africa have possession. They've lost it. Mexico come forward now. Here's Raul Jimenez. There were two players in between the lines waiting to pounce if the pass had been played, but Eric Lira had second thoughts and decided to retain possession rather than to go long. And here we see the benefit. They've played through South Africa. Here's a through ball now. Was looking for the run of Raul Jimenez, but the interception from Emil Korn was timely. Mexico have it again. Galado finds Raul Jimenez. Jimenez finds his teammates now. Alvarado. Israel Reyes. Alvarado turns to face his marker, but plays a short pass into Israel Reyes again. Long ball over the top from Eric Lira, but he's been headed away. Galado picks it up for Mexico. Whips in the cross now. Oh, what a save! Ronwen Williams called into action. Feintes of touches from Raul Jimenez to guide it on target, but the goalkeeper was there.
1: I mean, the clearest of saves, or an important one that he made. Look at the leap, look at the jump. He got there in time, blocked it from entering into the net, and then saved South Africa another mess. Score still at 1-0. Good one from Rowan Williams.
0: Here come Mexico again. Quinones with a shot. It comes off Mbokazi. The ball has been cut back now. Here's Raul Jimenez into Quinones. Oh, it's off the upright, and the goalkeeper makes the save that time.
1: Just as I said, if you are someone who has scored the opening goal of this tournament, you are brimming with confidence. He's a man who's not afraid to try anything right now. Finds himself in spaces, sees opportunities. Oof. Just comes off the upright.
0: Mexico coming close to finding the second of the evening. South Africa, they have possession now. Mbokazi. Warning from Mexico. Twice in quick succession, they have breached the South African defense. First, it was Raul Jimenez with the faintest of touches. Ronwen Williams producing a fingertip save. And now, Quinones finding the uprights. Here they come again. Mexico finding space in between the South African defense. Long ball over the top, but Mbokazi is there to head it away. Jaden Adams comes infield. Teboho Mokoena picks up possession. Here's a through ball for South Africa. They have options and numbers in good position. Here's the cross. It comes off Jesus Galado, and it's out for a corner kick. Udah was calling for a handball, but ref says it came off the back of Galado, and it's South Africa's second corner kick. Was it the first corner kick of the night?
1: Yeah, they're their first. I mean, for everything they are doing, they need to find answers, or they need to pose questions to the Mexican defense. Not seeing so much of Leo Foster so far in this game after 43 minutes. South African players have not really attacked as well in this game, so.
0: Corner kick taken. Mudal has been flicked on, cleared by Vasquez. Mbokazi with a speculative effort from distance. Encouraging display, but the goalkeeper was well behind it and he makes the save.
1: That was ambitious from Mbokazi. So an open space. Loads of space in front of him. Shot it. Maybe a simple save for the goalkeeper.
0: Vasquez. Vasquez has possession for Mexico. Remember, the live commentary on Joe 99.7 FM and on Hits 103.9 FM is proudly brought to you by Betano. Believe in Makes It Real. 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Before you go to bed tonight, remember to brush with Pepsodent. 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Vasquez has possession for Mexico, who lead South Africa by a goal to zero. Quiñones score the opener. After 9 minutes, Israel Reyes, Eric Lira. Lira, it's Vasquez rather, I beg your pardon. Sends the ball into his centre-back partner. Vasquez finds Galado. Vasquez gets it again. South Africa now pressing quite high up the pitch in desperate chase of possession. And Eric Lira is asking his teammates to push up and force South Africa back into their own half. Raul Ranjez, the goalkeeper, goes long again. The target is Raul Jimenez. Can he pick that one up? He finds his teammates, Alvarado. Can he get there? And Mbokazi does before him and clears it out for a throw-in close to the corner flag. Four minutes of additional time. And you could see from that throw-in, South Africa pushing up even when Mexico were in their own half, determined to win possession as quickly as possible. They do this time. Jaden Andrew Adams. Yaya Sitoli. Mudao on the right side for South Africa. Comes in field where Yaya Sitoli is stationed. The man who made the mistake that led to the goal switches play in search of Modiba. Modiba on the left side. Modiba, the ball comes off Israel Reyes. But he gets a second bite of the cherry. Modiba runs into traffic and is gone out of play for a goal kick.
1: I don't know what the complaints are. I really don't know what the complaints are.
0: Looks like he ran out of ideas.
1: Well, actually, from the second look, I think it should have been a corner for South Africa.
0: And the linesman should have been close enough to see it.
1: Yeah.
0: Javier Aguirre, his seat cannot contain him. Very animated figure, talking to himself and explaining tactics to himself. South Africa have the ball in central midfield. Jaden Adams. Oh, they've given it away again. Raul Jimenez finds Quiñones. Will they be made to pay this time? Here comes Quiñones again. Beautiful play inside the penalty area. Here comes, oh, Gutierrez failed to pull that trigger. What a lovely goal that would have been.
1: How has that not come off well? Quite surprised. Won't see.
0: Was trying to wrap his foot around the ball and bend it into the back post. Yeah. Ended up side-footing it.
1: Complete miss it.
0: And again, it's a South African gift in their own half to Mexico. Maybe it is the spirit of the Azteca. The famed spirit of Azteca that causes players to make mistakes. That is at play here. Because the sheer number of mistakes South Africa have been making is inexplicable.
1: Punished for one already. Probably waiting for the second one before they...
0: There will be no time for them to redeem themselves or for Mexico to compound their woes, because it is halftime at the spiritual Azteca Stadium, full of sombreros, greens and the reds, loud in one voice, all supporting Mexico, who at the break lead by a goal to nil. We'll be back after a breather.

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0: Feel the excitement. 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

0: location in Ghana. Cape Coast, 1876. Fantapum is born, and for 150 years, that fire has not dimmed. Walls and floors that made the giants who built our nation. Men of character, courage, and an unbreakable bond. Brotherhood that could only be forged in Kwambuki. This year, the school does not simply mark an anniversary. We roar! Fantapum at 150, a century and a half of leadership, impact, and Ginchikan's the lead again. This November, the world converges in Cape Coast for the biggest gathering of legends. 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The Lion turns 150. Pabuche! Fantapum, our rock, our fortress, our might.
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1: We got kicks. We got scores. We got action. We got roars. We got drama. 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
5: needs to do going into this particular game. But before that, let's look at those who have come to the party aside Rowan Williams in the South African side. Who else do you believe has come to the party in this particular encounter?
6: For South Africa.
5: Aside Rowan Williams in the South African side, who else do you believe has come to

0: that that lineup really well and allowing his other attacking players to come in. So I think for the Mexicans, all the attacking players are doing really well. It's just a finishing that is lacking. But from a South African point of view, I don't think there's a single outfield player that will look at that first half and be proud of the output.
1: Mm. All right. So let's now focus on what should be done. For instance, if South Africa want to get back into this, which will be very, very likely, they need to do a few things. What do you recommend they do to sort of, for want of a better expression, neutralize Mexico as much as possible?
2: I think they don't need to panic, because they have like 45 minutes to go, and it's just 1-0. So for them, they need to keep the game at 1-0, and maybe in the last 30 minutes, you can bring more attacking power into the game. And they have a lot of attacking players on the bench that can make a huge difference. So for them, they still need to be compact, keep the game at 1, and maybe after the next 30 minutes, they can go all out. And that's for me also, it depends on the coach, the objective he wants to achieve in this game. And personally, I think he needs to be compact and keep the score line at 1, then in the last 30 minutes, bring more attacking players and go for it.
1: Mm. Now, Mexico seem to have their rhythm. They have a standard press, which we see, and has resulted in quite a number of missed chances as well. What then do they do so they can kill this game, for want of a better expression?
0: If I'm Javier Aguirre, I'm just telling my guys to go out there and do more of the same, because they are creating the chances and they have the players who are able to put the ball in the back of the net. Yes, Ron Williams has been a stumbling block, but the question is, for how long can he continue to do this in this game? I'll not be surprised if things don't change from a South African point of view by the 60th minute, 15 minutes into the second half. Mexico should have taken or double their lead in this one, but it's now down to South Africa to quite try and change something and come back in this. But for Mexico, I would not change too much from what I've been doing that first half.
1: Now, there are other things we need to also quickly look at. Now, the replays, which are now given backup by the referee's camera.
0: Yeah.
1: New technology, what do you feel it's adding to the game?
2: I think football now is entertainment, and this is why a lot of media will pay a lot of money, and that's what FIFA is trying to do. They're trying to make the game more interesting. Even if you don't like football, there's other parts of the game that you love, and this referee's cameras is huge. It's a new product they are trying, and it makes the game, seeing the game from a different perspective. So really different thing that people will enjoy.
1: Now this was it struck the woodwork, and you look at, the positioning, the assist that was given, the pass that was given, and how it just slipped through. And that is one key thing that the South African defense need to be looking out for.
0: Yeah, they need to be looking. For me, they just need to reorganize, because the plan is simply not working. The plan was to try and keep the Mexicans at bay, even with 5 men behind the ball at the back. It's still not working. Mexico are still finding their spaces, still creating the opportunities. And this guy is a dangerous guy, Gutierrez. He's a dangerous guy.
1: He almost got it right.
0: He's almost at involved in almost
1: this
0: every
1: was the
0: opportunity for
1: the first chance, which gave the warning and also gave that notice that Williams was the one in the post.
2: Yeah, like the Mexicans are so smart, especially their runs into the box. They had about 20 touches in the box, and the wingers, the fullbacks are coming into the box, making a lot of runs. Even though South Africa have a lot of bodies in the box, they still not marking anyone. A lot of Mexicans are in the box free, and they need to do better defending, because even though they have, they're playing back five, there's a lot of spaces in between them that the Mexicans are exploring.
1: Also, you're even looking at the goal itself, and you're realizing that even with the goal and the ball that went through, you could still see that Ron Williams had a touch to it, and so far he's just been amazing, like you said, Daniel.
0: Yeah, he's been amazing, but

0: I don't think there's any goalkeeper in the world that likes to be put under the sort of pressure that he's being put under. He would want his defenders to also help him out a bit. It's almost like any time Mexico are coming forward, there's going to be a shot at goal and he's going to be called in action. And that must change. Obviously, we said he's a good keeper. We know he's a very good shot stopper. We know he's a good organizer. But I think the root cause of the problems we are seeing is from the setup. It's just not working. When South Africa break out of their third, they seem very confused. They don't seem to know what exactly their attacking plan is. It looked like they wanted to catch the Mexico on the counter attack, but anytime Mexico allowed them to pass from the back and press, come out of that mid block, they just don't have the men to find the passes and cause danger. And that's always constantly going to put pressure on the defense. So for me, yes, a goalkeeper has been good, but I don't think he can continue to save them throughout that second half. If things don't change, Mexico run away with this one.
1: If things don't change, Mexico will run away with this one. We were earlier talking about the technology, okay? And we're talking about the referees, Cam, and that also just tells us that incidents that are close range, that sometimes get on the blind side of the multiple cameras in the stadium, now will be a thing of the past. And that is if this particular setup is replicated in every place around the world where football is being played.
2: Yeah, was it last season the Premier League had it?
0: Yeah.
2: And you can hear after the game they showed a video, you can hear the referees talking to the players and even players talking to the refs. So it's a huge innovation that will help for judgments if there's any incident during the game. So it makes everything easier for the head of football or people who run the football.
1: Amazing stuff there. So it's Mexico 1, South Africa 0 in this opening game of the FIFA World Cup 2026, coming to you live from our studios here at Joy Prime. And of course, we're glad to have all of you on board as we start off what will be a whole month of intense action in world football. In a bit, we'll be crossing over again to the Estadio Azteca as we bring you the second half of this game. But of course, as it stands now, Mexico are the dominant side. Is South Africa, or are the Bafana Bafana of South Africa, able to pull something back and make this a draw like they did way back home in 2010 when they hosted the tournament? And of course, that has been their last appearance until now. Of course, I would like to say a very big thank you to our sponsors who are partnering us for this massive production over the next couple of weeks. Sigma Appliances, Create Possibilities, Pepsodent, do the toothbrush every morning and evening, and Orca Deco, think home, think Orca. Now, gentlemen, what kind of outcome are you looking at? I mean, putting everything together, looking at all of the factors and a possible fight back by the Bafana Bafana of South Africa, if that should happen, what kind of scenario are you looking at towards ending this game?
0: Look, I think Hugo Bruce is experienced enough. He would have witnessed that first half and clearly seen that his game plan is not working. There are some good attacking talent on the bench. There's Moremi, who plays, in fact, the Orlando Pirates trio of Moremi, Apolis, and then Mofo King. I think he should introduce at least two out of three of those guys. There's Themba Zwane, who also has that experience. So maybe if he's afraid of bringing the young boy Mofo King on, I think Zwane has that experience. He's done multiple major competitions. He can come in and offer at least that cutting edge in attack, because you are down by a goal. Defending is now almost useless in this game. If it stays like this, you are going to lose. So you need to get a goal to at least draw it level and get something out of this one. So South Africa would need to change something from the bench. I'll not be surprised if I see a change of shape. I don't think the back five is working. I think he needs to go maybe a back four, a double pivot of Mokwena and whoever he trusts by him, maybe Sitole. But they need the attacking trio at least behind Lars Foster to give him some service. He's struggling. He himself has his own issues. So if you deprive him of service, he's going to further struggle. So he needs some service. And in order to do that, he needs some attacking talent behind him.
1: All right, definitely. Let's see how things go. And of course, it will be another 45 minutes of action there at the Estadio Azteca. We're looking forward to seeing what happens between South Africa and Mexico, the host. And of course, as has already been said, with this kind of format, with 48 teams playing, any nation or any team is just good to go if they're able to get a pretty good result from the group stage. Now, quick scenarios here. So Mexico are able to add a few goals, and that makes them safe enough with another draw in the next game, and they're through.
2: I think, yeah, it's likely, especially if they get like two or three goals in this game, and the next two games you get a draw, you are more likely to qualify. If not the best two, you can be the best third one to go through. So I think it's part of like the coach's plan or in their mind not to concede a lot of goals, especially the first game. So you understand the coach of South Africa, who he's being cautious a little bit now, trying to go more for experience and defensive lineup. So he understands he's playing the host nation, and he might want to get a draw or something from this game. So he is understandable the way they are playing a little bit.
1: All right. Let's also talk about the host nation factor and what their performance is, or their consistency in this tournament can do for the general look and feel of the tournament, the host nation.
0: Yeah, look, it's important. At any competition, the host nation is doing well. The general vibe around the competition is always nice. And we spoke about the importance of a strong start. They scored in the opening 10 minutes, and South Africa have just not recovered from that. It's pushed the fans behind them. In fact, on the blast of the whistle, they were oleeing every single pass that happened. But that strong, that early goal was very important. And I expect Mexico to continue to dominate this game and probably run away with it.
1: Well, it's Mexico 1, South Africa 0 as we go into the remaining 45 minutes of this opening game of the FIFA World Cup 2020 stick from the Estadio Azteca in Mexico City. Will it remain like this? Will Mexico go stronger, or the story probably may change? Well, all of it is right here in the remaining part of the action.
3: Gutierrez, who was advancing, but he went for the spectacular himself. Well, that's what you call ambitious. I think it's the fact he scored a goal in the game that he takes this on. He's nowhere near scoring. That is slightly selfish. The fans still making their way back to their seats here. Something special. Here's Alvarado. Ahead of him.
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0: Welcome back for the second half of this FIFA World Cup opening group game. Raul Jimenez, through on goal, goes down under the challenge, and it looks like we may be seeing a possible red card incident here. Yes, it's a red card. We'll confirm in a moment which South African player has been sent off. Sithole again. The man who committed the first mistake that led to the opener. It's the man who has been sent off. He brought down Gutierrez against the run of play. You see the action again. He was the last man at the back. And Lawrence.
1: I mean, if there's anything I see from this, Gutierrez was looking for it. It was up to Sithole to try and avoid that challenge. In the moment that came in, it was always going to commit that foul. There was no option other than whatever happened there. Unfortunate for him, one, giving away the goal, and two, conceding a foul, which leads to a red card. What a disastrous start for him.
0: South Africa have got options on the bench. We'll quickly go through the options for you to see which of their substitutes could they fall on to attempt to get out of their sticky wickets. But for now, Yaya Sitholis night is over. Possibly his World Cup as well, because that was a straight red card.
1: Yeah.
0: Raul Jimenez will be trying to put this game to bed. The World Cup on Joy 99.7 is proudly brought to you by Betano, Pepsodent, Okadeko, Sigma Appliances, Fortune Spread, Alive Soap, Azar Paint, and UMB Bank. 6 minutes into the second half, South Africa have been shown a red card. Yaya Sithole is the man who was sent off. He's also the man who gave the ball away for Mexico's opener. Can they make it 2-0? Raul Jimenez from just outside the penalty area. Jimenez straight into the human wall. Jesus Galado, and he scraps his effort and it's out for a goal kick. South Africa survive.
1: Quite the wrong option to take from Raul Jimenez. Could have gone for placement instead of power. Decided to go for power. That was blocked. Unfortunate. South Africa survive, but then they survive knowing that they are still a man down.
0: Now, the World Cup season just got a massive upgrade, and if you need to be exactly, you need to be exactly where the action is, because from now until the tournament ends, the only place to be is the Sigma Blue Lounge. Look, we're beaming this game live at the Heritage Brewery at the ANC Mall in East Legon, at the Sigma Blue Lounge. And so if you are looking for a place to watch the game, that's where to go. Here comes Gutierrez into the penalty area again, but Mudao this time makes clean contact and the ball has gone out for a corner kick. Corner kick advantage, Mexico. So we're showing live matches on crystal clear Sigma TV screens. Jammer session by the Vandals of the Commonwealth Hall. 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
0: Ekram Reynes has possession, finds Jaden Adams on the left side for South Africa. Mbokazi turns away from his marker. South Africa now a man down. Need to be very, very careful how they deal with this. Thibaut Makuena switches play and finds Mudao on the right side. He's confronted by four green shirts, and so he sends it back to Thibaut Makuena, who's confronted by Gutierrez. He holds on to possession, finds Adams now with a speculative shot from distance, but again the goalkeeper gathers it.
1: Yeah, actually, I fancy South Africa will now have, obviously they were beginning to open up spaces and try to find an equalizer with a man down. They'll still stick to their whole plan of now reverting to four at the back. Try to find a bit of spaces, hold on to the ball, don't overcommit or don't commit too much, and try to see if you can get
0: localized. 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Always on point. So we've seen the first substitution, Lawrence, for South Africa. Who went off?
1: Lau Foster is the man who's been taken off.
0: Well, Thalent Mbatha has come on for South Africa. He's taking his place. And it looks like South Africa are looking to prioritize solidity, limits the damage as much as possible, rather than going for broke. And that makes sense, considering in this tournament you could qualify as one of the best third place teams. Yeah. Mbokazi loses out. Alvarado gives chase. Unfortunately, runs into traffic. South Africa have it, but at the cost of a free kick.
1: This idea of South Africa always wanting to play out from the back, it's going to hurt them not just once, twice. It's becoming too much. They need to revise it. They need to change the approach. And hopefully, Hugo Bruce sees the need for it to be done.
0: 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Feel alive. Free kick just outside the penalty area for Mexico on the right side. Eric Lira is the man behind it. Whips in the cross. It's been headed to the near post. But a second touch is from a yellow shirt, and so South Africa able to get the ball away. Mbokazi hoofs it out of harm's way. Thibaut Makuena gives chase, but produces nothing, and it's out of play for a throw-in. There is possibly one of the greatest Mavericks footballers ever seen. Sampdoria, Inter Milan, Juventus, AC Milan at a point. The man widely described as the divine ponytail. These days, you don't see footballers sporting that hairstyle.
1: Not at all. I think advancements.
0: Roberto Baggio. Stay true to the sport, says he cannot go into punditry because of his experience as a player. He cannot bring himself to question or to criticize others. while sitting in the comfort of the squared spaces of studios. Lawrence, how do South Africa get back into this one?
1: Actually, I think that puzzle has already been solved. Try to limit the damage that Mexico would want to cause. Ensure that you stay in the game, you don't concede too many goals, because there's an opportunity for you to qualify as one of the third best placed teams. So you don't give too much away. You are a man down with 30 minutes still to be played. So you don't want to commit too much and open your back and concede too many goals.
0: Talent Mbatha is a central midfielder, box-to-box midfielder, all-action style, and so perhaps has got a skill set for this tactical context, because they need midfielders who can get up and down the pitch and cover a lot of ground just to make up for the numerical disadvantage that they've got. South Africa, he plays for Orlando Pirates. Mudao, Imeikun, Mbatha switches play. Mbokazi on the left side now. It's a back four for South Africa. Sibisi is now playing at right back. Imeikun in central defense. Mbokazi as the left center back. And then you've got Modiba playing at left back. So Teboho Mokoena is now partnered by Mbatha, who just came on, as the two in the midfield right in front of the central defense to sort out that ship. Zwane is coming on for South Africa to take the place of Jaden Adams. Zwane. Themba Zwane. 36-year-old Themba Zwane plays for Mamelodi Sundowns in South Africa.
1: Interesting substitution from Hugo Bruce on that occasion. We are trying to see what he's trying to do. You want to understand what he's trying to do. I think, as I mentioned, he tried to be conservative, tried not to open up so much space. But bringing a 36-year-old on, maybe, is where the question mark's coming.
0: In the pretty much research for this one, I was looking for the meaning of his nickname. He's got a Zulu nickname, Mshishi Uyashelela. You know what it means in English?
1: What does it mean?
0: It means he's smooth.
1: That's woundless level.
0: Yes.
1: We then have to come to party.
0: 36 years of age, and he's the man who for 28 minutes has to be up to the pace. So far, Mexico have not been able to press home the advantage. They've been very patient in knocking the ball around, not in a hurry to rush it. 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They, together with Betano, Pepsodent, Oka Deco, Sigma Appliances, Fortune Spread, A-Life Soup, Azar Paints, UMB Bank, are partnering us to bring you live commentary of the opening game of the FIFA World Cup and the rest of the games that will be bringing you live commentary on Joy 99.7 FM. Modal with a chase on the back post. Unfortunately, the man on the opposite flank simply could not find him. Oh, beautiful scenes in the stance. Colorful scenes in the stands.
1: Actually, be careful. Let's stick to football.
0: Modiba was the man who webbed in the cross to the back post, found no man in particular. Raul Rangel is the goalkeeper for Mexico to restart play. Raul Jimenez getting impatient, he's calling for the ball. They go short. Vasquez sends it forward, but he's gone out of play for a throw-in. Advantage South Africa.
1: Actually, one of the things I realized at halftime was how South Africa conceded. And if you just take your mind back, similar thing they did to Ghana during that friendly. Press the ball receiver, force him to commit, and then they beat Benjamin Asare. A similar situation here. This time, Sithole, the culprit.
0: Emil Kun finds Mudao, sends it back to the center back. Oh, and he's made another mistake now, this time, but the through ball has been intercepted. What is happening to South Africa? The magic of the Azteca?
1: Could be. Also, could be that they are not learning from their mistakes and they are bent on doing whatever the idea has been from the first blast of the whistle.
0: A double substitution for Mexico. Gutierrez and Fidalgo are coming off. Fidalgo has done a lot of running, not seen too much of the ball.
1: Yeah.
0: And Chavez is coming on for the man a lot of people have tipped for big things, Luis Mora.
1: I mean, absolutely brilliant. 17 years of age, kind of football he's played. The exposure he's been used to. Only rewarding that he steps on the World Cup stage and shows us what he's capable of doing. Big things ahead of him, but starts now.
0: It starts now for the precocious teenager who has the world at his feet, Gilberto Mora. 17 years of age, learning the ropes and being thrown into the deep at the Azteca. He's on to make his World Cup debut. Some have referred to him as the Mexican Pedri. Oh, here they come forward again on the right side. Adalberto Alvarado, I beg your pardon, whips in the cross to the back post, and the second is here. Raul Jimenez doubles the lead for Mexico. South Africa surely now down and out.
1: It was coming, wasn't it? Kept knocking on the doors, Raul Jimenez, and it all starts from that play with the back, the build up from the back to go flank, and then that cross imperfect. He was only there to guide it home. 2-0 Mexico, game setting point.
0: And he's in tears. He's a man who 4 years ago nobody expected him to be back after he fractured his skull, Raul Jimenez. But here he is, when his country is hosting the World Cup. The gunman has stepped up and is leading from the front. He's opened his accounts for the World Cup. He was stopped once in the first half by Ronwen Williams. Not to stop the game this time. South Africa surely down and out, and you can see the Mexicans, they are in tears even as they celebrate that goal. 68 minutes gone.
1: I mean, for the player this means so much more. Waited so many years for this moment. It has come into the picture, gotten onto the score sheet, only right that he expresses his emotion this way.
0: Time for cooling break. The 2026 World Cup commentary on Joy 99.7 FM and Hits 103.9 FM is proudly brought to you by Betano. 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UMB proudly serving Ghana with speed since 1972. This game has been heavily decided by one man, Yaya Sitoli. Quite a number of mistakes. The first one gave the ball away that resulted in the opener, and he's gotten himself sent off after committing a foul as the last man. Not long after that, the ultimate gunman, Raul Jimenez, has doubled the advantage for Mexico. So both set of teams are back on the pitch. Referee wants to check if all is well, and then we'll restart. Lauren, surely no way back from here for South Africa.
1: Obviously, we saw it coming. We mentioned that they were going to be conservative. However, they left too many spaces behind them. They went forward in their numbers. For Mexico, it was only an opportunity to attack. It was only an opportunity to open them up. Did that, got the goal. Game beyond South Africa now.
0: Play resumes. Galado. Ball cannons off him, and he goes out of play for a throw-in advantage. Mexico. Advantage South Africa. Sibisi picks it up, and he'll take the throw-in for Bafana. Bafana launches it forward in search of Mudao, away by Galado. Eric Lira heads it into his teammates. Mora goes down under the challenge, tried to pull off the close control, but he was stopped in his tracks. Was trying to show why
1: a lot of people refer him as a Mexican Pedri.
0: Very comfortable with the ball at his feet. Mora. Vasquez finds his teammates in central defense. Israel Reyes in central midfield now. Quinones finds Raul Jimenez isolated down the left side. 1v1 with his marker, skips past him, but the flag has gone up. He's offside. Raul Jimenez is offside. Ooh, that's very tight.
1: When he slides ahead of CBC.
0: Yeah. He's ahead of CBC, and so he's been flagged offside. Long ball into midfield. South Africa have won it. Tebogo Mokoena runs into traffic. Mexico come forward. This could be number three. Raul Jimenez, he goes down. Is that a penalty? Ref says no. Ref has asked the goalkeeper to wait. Here's a through pass. It looked like Emil Korn extended his elbow into the chest of Sibisi.
1: I think it's more of a body check, but a bit of the arm slightly raised. I don't think slightly. Referee plays on.
0: No penalty.
1: Sibisi survives.
0: Sibisi survives. Mexico have one possession. Quinones. This time he's brought down by CBC, and he'll go into the referee's book. He knows what he did, and so he doesn't even wait to explain himself. Just walks away from the spot of the incident, and he's been shown a yellow card. Nkosinathi CBC.
1: Oh. Then again, it is that arm.
0: Ninsahano.
1: It is that arm.
0: Trigger happy CBC. extending the arm to the face of his opponent and being shown a yellow card for it. 14 minutes remaining. Eric Lira restarts play, finds his centre back Cesar Montes. Gallardo switches it. Luis Chavez is now running the show with Mora in the middle of the park for. Here he is again. Luis Chavez plays it into the half space. Quinones back to Vasquez. Israel Reyes. Roberto Alvarado. Luis Chavez switches play now. Gallardo. Chavez. Mexico are now just knocking the ball around for fun. Quinones. And it's time for the delicate flicks and tricks. Quinones scored the opener. A good player from Mexico. Can he get in between the lines? He's unable to. South Africa get out of harm's way and they give away possession. This time, they are able to win it back. What are you doing?
1: I feel at this point, South Africa are thinking, referee, you can just close the match. They don't look interested again because the number of times they've lost out on possession, the number of times they've taken long to make a decision had buffered.
0: Later tonight, they've got one more game, haven't we?
1: Yeah. And that's between
0: Czech Republic and South Korea.
1: South Korea.
0: That's at 10 p.m., is it? 10 p.m.
1: Yeah.
0: 10. Yeah. So Alvarez is coming on for Gonzalez. For Mexico and Modiba, the left back, is off for Reynes. Modiba and Reynes are off for Apollos, Oswin Apollos, the man who, as I told you, produced the most goal contributions as South Africa qualified for the World Cup. And then, of course, my favorite name on the Bafana Bafana team, Evidence Makopa.
1: I mean, it's surprising to see Apollos now thrown into the competition.
0: After the game's lost.
1: Exactly. Because you had him on as option. You had him as a creator on the bench. Had him as someone who could change the game at certain points. Or even from the start. Hugo Bruce has got this one wrong. Right from the start.
0: And his team has paid dearly for that. Evidence Makopa, a personal favorite. He's on. We'll see if he can influence this. He's 26 years of age. Evidence Makopa plays for Orlando Pirates. He's on. Oswin Apollos is also on for Bafana Bafana. Apollos is 24 years of age and is part of the Orlando Pirates contingent here with the Bafana Bafana. Luis Chavez, Israel Reyes on the right side. He's not done too much attacking in this game, Israel Reyes.
1: Obviously, because everything up front is going well. They don't need too much of his support. He's only had to start with build up, and that's why he's done all game.
0: Jesus Gallardo hits the ball off CBC and he wins a throw in. Quinones, his job is done, and so he's got a run. He will be taking off. He will be taken off to be replaced by Vega. Alexis Vega is 28 years of age, plays for Toluca back home. He's got a powerful shot on him. South Africa Tebohomo corner. Runs into traffic. Just get the ball away, my brother, because gives it away eventually. But the referee comes to his rescue. It's a free kick advantage, South Africa.
1: His blushes have been spared because I don't see at any point if there's any heckling. He was the one heckling the Mexican player. Almost giving that away as well.
0: Evidence Makopa with a flick on. But Vasquez gets there before him. Jesus Galado. Chavez. Vasquez. You're live on Joy 99.7 FM and on Hits 103.9 FM. Mexico lead South Africa by 2-0. Junior Quinones and Raul Jimenez. A goal either side of halftime is what separates the two teams here. Apolis shoots. Goalkeeper makes the save. Oswin Apolis saves it. A shot deflected off Eric Lira, and it took the sting out of that shot. Referee old waits for Eric Lira to receive treatment before play resumes.

0: Is this another cooling break or?
1: Yeah, I think there was a player down, so it had to be attended to. And then right from there, play restarts.
0: Nine minutes remaining. And it looks like Mexico will be taking a giant leap towards their knockout round.
1: I mean, this also brings an end to a seven-game attempt to win their opening game at a World Cup. So finally, that statistic, as promised by Aguirre, that he's going to break it or he's going to change it, he's 9 minutes away from doing that. That is if South Africa don't pull any surprises.
0: This is South Africa's second World Cup match against a host nation. Well, the referee has been called to the VAR for a possible red card incident. Oh. Why, South Africa? Why?
1: It was an unnecessary reaction.
0: Well, I will confirm the player in a moment, but he appeared to have swung his arm on Luis Chavez. And the referee's checking that on the video assistant referee just to make sure. Oh, that's not a great look. And it looks like we will be seeing a second red card. Yes. The referee has checked the video assistant referee screen. He's made his decision. And it looks like we will be seeing a second red card. He communicates to the stadium. As we wait to see what color it's going to be. And once it's a VAR offense, it's usually a red card. Unfortunately for South Africa, they will be reduced to 9 men. Was a silly act, really, from
1: Zweni.
0: Themba Zweni.
1: I mean, if it had to come from someone, not the most experienced player. It was the same question I asked when he was brought on. Because if you needed legs, if you needed ideas, obviously a 36-year-old, probably not your best of options.
0: Themba Zweni has been sent off. He's the second South African player to be sent off tonight. Yaya Sitole was sent off first. And now Themba Zweni has also been shown a straight red card. The most experienced player on the team, 36-year-old Themba Zweni, is the man who has been sent off. So Mexico have got 2 men more than South Africa. And it could get really ugly from here on.
1: Very, very ugly if they don't take care of South Africa. Because now they are very much open. Mexico don't seem to be stopping at any point. They keep coming in their numbers, keep attacking in their numbers. And it's almost as if they want to go on and then add to the advantage before the game ends.
0: Raul Rangel, the Mexican goalkeeper, rolls it on the turf for Vasquez. Under no pressure whatsoever. And in no immediate danger of losing the advantage, Mexico will take all the time in the world, and why not? Brian, switch of play. Jesus Galado sets it up. Mora, Vasquez. Montes was asking for the ball, but he sent it back into Mora. Mora and Chavez are now exchanging passes. Lira, Eric Lira, Chavez. Mora finds his teammates, Galado. Galado, the 31-year-old fullback, comes infield. Lira. Vega. Mexico are just now knocking the ball around, just toying with South Africa as they wait for the final whistle. Or before that, if a chance presents itself for them to consolidate already what already is a very comfortable lead, they will take it. Lawrence, this is the worst possible start to the campaign for South Africa.
1: Obviously, actually, because right from the start of the game, they were not settled. They had Mexico coming at them from the first blast of the whistle, and then Mexico took the lead in the 9th minute. Then again, from a mistake that they had committed, did so many of those and could have been down by further goals if Mexico had been efficient enough in front of goal. Then come back from the second half, get a man sent off, concede the second goal, and then now there's a second red card for South Africa. So it's not looking too well for Hugo Bruce and his men in the first game of this World Cup.
0: Look, the more you look at that Themba Zwane episode, the more upset you will have to be if you're a South African, because he had no business swinging his arm in that manner. And the look of surprise in his face is what surprises me. I'm surprised he's surprised.
1: I mean, it is the phrase people use nowadays. Footballers in Kano Kreba Koba Kokra.
0: Galado sends the ball into Chavez. He's been running the show since he came on for Mexico, occupying that position in between the left center back Vasquez and the left back Galado. And when the team pushes up, he slots there and just sprays the passes around for Mexico. So this is South Africa's second World Cup match against the host nation, after they lost to France by 3-0 in France 98. If nothing spectacular happens here, are going to lose again tonight. They've played 9 matches at the World Cup, but none have ended goalless. And this is following that trajectory. They don't know how to keep clean sheets, South Africa. Their 2 wins in the competition came against France in 2010 and Slovenia in 2002. With that win over Slovenia, they are only clean sheets. They won that game by 2-0. This is the first game in a while at the Azteca, as far as World Cup openers are concerned, that has not ended in a draw. Remember, Mexico and the Soviet Union shared a goalless draw back in 1970, before they drew with Bulgaria again. Before Bulgaria and Italy, I beg your pardon, drew in 1986. In that tournament that Diego Armando Maradona simply owned and decided to rename it after himself. Chavez has picked it up, but even before, Edson Alvarez, who came on not long ago, has been fouled by Mbokazi. Kazi has committed more fouls than tackles won tonight.
1: I mean, at this point, it's beginning to get frustrating for South Africa. They just don't go in for the ball again. It's all about the man.
0: Just playing for pride. 7 minutes of time added on. If you consider the VAR check for the red card, the cooling break, and the second goal that was scored, sounds about right. But I'm sure South Africa will be hoping that the referee puts them out of their misery. They are not interested in continuing this game at all, and I'm sure the fans share in that mindset. The game is done.
1: I mean, you already see some of the fans walking off. They're tired of watching this game. They're tired of seeing South Africa being
0: fortunately
1: around.
0: Fortunately, there's only a handful of South Africans inside the stadium, because The sea of green, white, and red shirts are still very firmly in place and are celebrating this. Tebogo Mokoena. Oh, this is promising for South Africa. They come on that right side. Here, that is a foul. And, oh, is that a dive? Referee has his hand into his breast pocket. No, he's put his hand into his back pocket, and it's a red card. Edson Alvarez, who just came on, is protesting. But Cesar Montez has been sent off.
1: Not surprised, because he was the last man. And to commit such a foul, it's just like this, his whole situation. You are the last man. Once the foul is committed, you are sent off. Unnecessary.
0: He brought down Mudao. The game is already such a silly foul to give away, and a silly red card, because even if South Africa score here, there is no risk of they going on to score another.
1: Yeah.
0: Because they are two men down. But with this red card, if South Africa score, with Mexico now reduced to 10 men, who knows what could happen with
1: there's
0: the 5 minutes.
1: To play for.
0: Cesar Montes, he's not really had much to do in defense all evening. The one time he gets called into action, he gets the call wrong.
1: And that's what the next game is?
0: Yes, because it's a straight red card. No, he missed. Okay, he missed two games.
1: Yeah.
0: That's it. So he's not going to play any of the group stage games.
1: Goodness me.
0: Cesar Montes is off. Center back. His nickname is The Poppy. And that's the nickname that was given to him by his uncle just before he made his professional debut. 29-year-old center back who plays for Lokomotiv Moscow. And South Africa have wasted a free kick.
1: If you made a mess of that. How have... Oh. Indescribable.
0: But I was just trying to just touch it and leave it for Tebogo Mokoena to rifle it home. But once he touched it, Alexis Vega rushed off the human wall and nicked the ball away even before South Africa could shoot.
1: Comical.
0: Free kick, throw in taken. Tebogo Mokoena. Oh, that's a beautiful through ball down the left side. If only he can bring the ball under control. Evidence Makopa finds Oswin Apolis. Apolis now sends the ball into Tebogo Mokoena. Oh, too ambitious with that pass. Was looking for the run of Mudao and just couldn't find him. And it's out for a throw-in.
1: I think that sums up South Africa's evening. They've barely had decisions going their way. They've barely had things right. Frustration, cards, conceding goals, committing fouls, misplaced passes. That is how their evening ends.
0: It is a crazy game of football tonight that has produced two goals, three red cards. And that should be the most as far as World Cup openers are concerned. The hosts have Cesar Montes sent off, and Themba Zwane, who came on, got sent off within 5 minutes of his introduction. Before that, Yaya Sithole was sent off. Mudao. Tebogo Mokoena, who came on, got sent off within 5 minutes of his introduction. Before that,

0: has elapsed. The referee, his whistle will go any moments from now, but not before this attack from Mexico. Vega whips in the cross. It's been cleared. South Africa have a chance to break on the counter. Will they take it? And it's a foul. The ref says play should continue. He blows his whistle for an infringement on Evidence Makopa. Jesus Galado is the man who brought him down. Seven minutes up. Referee's just waiting to... Yes. And the referee has ended it. Mexico have won the World Cup opener. It's been a functional performance at best. And given the temperatures, you can understand why both teams did not go full throttle. And yet... One side, the host Mexico, did enough to beat South Africa by 2-0. Junior Quinones opened the scoring after just 9 minutes when he fired home from close range before some 22 minutes into the second half. The gunman, Raul Jimenez, headed home the second and the clincher for Mexico. There were three red cards in this one. Cesar Montes for Mexico was sent off, but that was after two South African players have been sent off. One in the first half, Yaya Sithole, he was sent off. And then Themba Zwane, within 5 minutes of coming on, was also sent off for South Africa. In the end, it's finished Mexico 2, South Africa 0. Thank you very much for the pleasure of your company. We'll be back tomorrow to bring you live commentary of another game. But join us at 10 a.m. tomorrow on Joy Prime for World Cup Daily. Ciao, good night.
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know that Ghana currently spends more than 8 billion Ghana cedis annually importing food that can be produced locally? 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

A very good evening to you. The session is Joy 99.7. I'd like to apologize sincerely for the technical hiccup. Hope you all enjoyed the match. If you're going to be getting good football, why not? It's the Vintage Music Show on Joy 99.7. That's Booker T. Jones and the MGs in the background with Heads or Tails. Before them was Junior Walker and the All-Stars. What does it take to win your

0: I'd like to say hi to Prof. Akosa and all my folks at G-Side. Defying the rains, the weather, the cold. Gathered there to listen to the show this evening. Much appreciated, folks.
1: Yes, as I was saying, I like work, you know. But when I work, I must get paid. You don't understand what I'm trying to tell you? Listen, try and understand. Listen. My four parents worked

late Johnny Nash there with I Can See Clearly Now. Before him was music from Desmond Dekker. And Sing a Little Song. And we also had Jimmy Cliff

The Vintage Music Show on Joy 99.7. Good evening, Grace of Mempeasem. Grace, circumstances beyond my control. Hope you're good anyway. David Mate from Santa Maria, good evening. Hi to the Sedu family in North K, Glenn, Gertrude and the kids. Also hi to Elena, who enjoyed her Jimmy Cliff as usual.

Here's the Queen of Soul, Aretha Franklin. One of her all-time classics. I say a little prayer.

That's the music of Mary Lee Rush and the hit Angel of the Morning. I'd like to dedicate that to Professor Kosa of G-Side. Prof, I know one of your favorites. Enjoy it. Before this was Jim Reeves with I Love You Because. That one goes out to Madam Comfort Newman of Latek Biokoshi. I hear that's one of your favorites too. Maybe the sun's light will be. Enjoy your evening, Mom. And it won't matter anyhow. We also had the Queen of Soul, Aretha Franklin. And I Say a Little Prayer. Morning's echo says we've sinned. It's been a rather shortened version of the Vintage Music Show. Never mind, we'll be back to normal next week. And if we're victims of the night. A very good evening going out to Miss Victoria Kwao of State Protocol, Osu. Just call me Angel. Have a good evening, best wishes from Mr. Eric Anno and family. Before.

And let me say a very good evening going out to all the Sikanku family, members of the Sikanku family. You're laying your brother, father, uncle, Mr. Emmanuel Sikanku. Next week, Saturday, you're laying him to rest next week, Saturday. Mr. Edward Emmanuel Sikanku was an ardent listener to this show. Baby, may his soul rest in perfect peace. Just call me angel of the morning. Angel. And hi to the platoon commander, Mr. Moses Doughty. Are you leaving, baby? Dr. Grace Andor, listening.

Very good evening if you're just joining us. Welcome to Soul Serenade on a Thursday evening, only on Joy 99.7. My name is Ken, I'll be with you till midnight. That's Brenda Russell in the background from her album Two Eyes. And Jero, a song she did. To celebrate the great Al Jero before his death. Before her was the lady who prides herself as the goddaughter of the maestro Quincy Jones, Patty Austin, and Say You Love Me. You also heard music from Andy Cleaves with his version of Killing Me Softly with his song.

0: The Temptations were in there with Stay. And we kicked up the show this evening. With music from Quincy Jones featuring The Man. The late James Ingram.
1: It's a summer night.
0: And Just Once. Hope you're safe back home or on your way home from work. Please drive safely. You know what the weather's like. Good evening to Oliver and Akofa. Now driving home. It's late, guys. Drive safely. And regards to the kids. Oh, last week was a tough week for me. We lost two great guys, giants in music. In soul music, I must say. The late Dexter Wansel passed on to glory last week at the age of 75. Many people wouldn't know his name, but they would know his music. Especially if you loved the Philly sound, or the sound of Philadelphia back in the late 70s and 80s. Wansel was a keyboardist, created a number of huge hits that helped shape the sound of Philadelphia in the late 70s and early 80s. Dexter Wansel worked on songs for many, including the Jacksons, Lou Rawls, Phyllis Hyman, Teddy Pendergrass, MFSB, the Jones Girls, with whom he chalked one of the greatest hits, Nights Over Egypt. The Stylistics. Patti LaBelle. Regina Bell. And the list goes on and on. Great arranger, producer, keyboardist, songwriter, performing artist he was. Always stayed in the background.

So to celebrate Wiklek Stołanco, I picked 5 songs of his, personal with other artists. Enjoy it. This is The Sweetest Pain by the

Teddy Pendergrass, Love TKO. Produced by the late Dexter Wansel. For Philadelphia Records.

Next, the ones will also provide the lush string arrangement for the iconic song. Before this was another song he produced, Show Me the Way for Regina Bell. And another classic he produced for the Stylistics, Hurry Up This Way Again. His favorite female trio, the Jones Girls, with At Peace With Woman. And his very own iconic song, The Sweetest Pain, from his album Time Is Slipping Away. May Dexter Wansel rest in perfect peace as we live to enjoy the music he produced.

Yeah, Alberto, nice to know you tuned in. To my sister, Bna Inobiyibi, thank you for always being there. Kobikbodo, Snit Flats, Community 3.

we lost another giant last week, also aged 75. A great people, Bryson. Wonderful musician. Great person. Respected by his peers. He left a whole lot of music. What a great voice people Bryson had. Collaborated with almost all the top musicians.

would not be complete as an anniversary celebration if we did not acknowledge Donnie's contribution to what the label represents. I have asked one of my very close friends and someone I've also had the pleasure of recording with to sing a song that Donnie and I did together. And I'd like for you to welcome to the stage the very talented Peebo Bryson.

0: music from the late People Bryson and Roberta Flack. 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
0: Before this was People by himself and Can You Stop the Rain. I'd like to say hi to Mrs. Jennifer Baban. I know you like your People Bryson. May he rest in perfect peace.
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0: You also heard music from People Bryson and Regina Bell.

May people Bryson's soul rest in perfect peace. And we're lucky over here to still enjoy his music. It's Soul Serenade on Joy 99.7. Thursday evenings at 10 p.m. till midnight.

Ayeba talented Lisa Fisher. Featuring on Lee Ritner's album Twist of Mali. And Turn Your Lights Down Low. Before her was the great Barry White. If you know, won't you tell me?

Joe DiBaggio and Lisa Garrett. I'm yours. And the great elf Wind and Fire with After the Love Has Gone. Ajiman Joseph, Community 9 in Tema, good evening. It's been Soul Serenade from Joy 99.7. It's on every Thursday, 10 p.m. till midnight. Thank you all for being there to listen to the show. You all have a wonderful, wonderful weekend. God willing, I'll catch you next week, same time, for some more soul.

0: Mexico's men's football team have finally arrived in the United States for the World Cup after undergoing a 21-day quarantine period due to the Ebola outbreak in the Central African nation. The squad arrived in Houston on Thursday, spending the bulk of the tournament in Belgium. President Trump has once again claimed that a deal with Iran to end the current conflict and reopen the Strait of Hormuz is close to being finalized. Mr. Trump told reporters that a great settlement had been made. He also said his understanding was that the Iranian supreme leader had personally approved the deal. Previous such claims by the president have come to nothing, as Gary O'Donoghue.
1: The president promising that the documents on this deal would be finalized in the next few days. However, the Iranian foreign ministry has said nothing is finalized. This is a very familiar pattern. Lots of threats of more war, lots of promises of imminent peace. We think we just have to wait to see if it really transpires this time after 104 days of this conflict.
0: The British Armed Forces Minister has resigned over military spending just hours after the Defence Secretary John Healey said he was stepping down. Al Khan said the armed forces were being asked to operate in a more dangerous world and a budget written for a calmer one. Earlier, John Healey accused Sir Keir Starmer of being unable to provide the necessary resources to keep the country safe. Former Labour Defence Secretary Lord Hutton agreed.
2: The resignation is a very colossal failure, actually, on behalf of government to get any sort of meaningful policy moving forward to help re-equip and rearm our armed forces. We've heard some great speeches from ministers over the last couple of years about the need to bolster our defences against the rising threat from Russia, but they just haven't been matched by the appropriate actions, particularly on resources.
0: Minister Keir Starmer has appointed Dan Jarvis as the Defence Secretary. The European Union's migration chief says Europe has no other option than to talk to the Taliban government about returning failed asylum seekers to Afghanistan. Magnus Brunner said the discussions would be in Europe's best interests and would improve the situation for asylum seekers. The Taliban have been invited for talks, despite the EU not formally